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1: Concerns have been raised about the difficulties faced by wheelchair users in St. Anne's Special School in the Curragh.
0: First for national.
2: The board made a unanimous decision. 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
1: I heard that a girl from Kildare had gone into Love Island.
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1: In some cases, I think the Department of Justice think I'm going to go away. 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I know what Jennifer went through. I didn't know what she went through at the time, but I know 100% know what she was going through, and she was doing all that by herself behind closed doors, and seeing other victims going through that is heartbreaking.
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0: The Green Room on KFM, just after 11 every Thursday on the 11 to 3 show. 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
3: It's 6 o'clock. Good morning. I'm Tara Duggan. A new all-time high temperature record could be set in Ireland today. The previous record was set at Kilkenny Castle in 1887, when a temperature of 33.3 degrees was recorded. Met Éireann says today we'll see intense heat, humid conditions and another tropical night ahead. It's warning of possible forest fires and an increased risk as more people head to beaches, rivers and lakes. The HSE, meanwhile, is urging people to protect themselves from the sun as the high temperatures continue. Professor Aoife Lally, consultant dermatologist at St Vincent's Hospital, says people mistake having a tan as something healthy.
4: It's very important that people seek shade, try not to get a tan from the sun, wear sunglasses and, of course, wear a hat and sun protection factor. So broad spectrum sun protection factor on the areas that are exposed. And to remember, there's no such thing as a healthy tan.
3: Irish tourists heading to Europe, meanwhile, are being warned about the dangers of this week's heat wave there. It comes as temperatures top 40 degrees in some popular holiday destinations, with heat alerts remaining in place across parts of Spain, France, Italy and Portugal. The Irish Travel Agents Association says the current heat wave across Western Europe is increasing the risk of dehydration, heat exhaustion and sunstroke. CEO Claire Dunn says travellers are advised to drink plenty of bottled water and stay out of the worst of the heat.
5: Avoid going outside in the hottest part of the day, normally between 11 and 3, is really good advice. You know, plan your activities, your sightseeing or your other outdoor activities for early in the morning, and then do like they do on the continent, have a siesta and then go out again late in the afternoon or the evening, so you're avoiding the hottest part of the day.
3: Back-to-back earthquakes have hit Venezuela, with buildings collapsing in the country's capital. The US Geological Survey says the first had a magnitude of 7.1, with an even larger tremor of 7.5 hitting just minutes later. The epicenter was along the country's Caribbean coast, around 104 miles west of Caracas. There are reports there could be high casualty numbers. The Irish economy is holding firm despite growing international uncertainty. The ESRI is forecasting economic growth of 2.6 to 2.8% this year and next, saying that domestic activity remains strong. However, it says risks remain, particularly around energy prices and the conflict in the Middle East, with any sustained increase in fuel costs likely to feed through to higher inflation. 3Ireland says it blocked more than 26 million suspected scam calls last year and intercepted over 455,000 fraudulent texts. Its fraud team has already blocked over 4 million scam calls this year, as fraudsters continuously evolve tactics to target customers by phone and text. Tom Kinsella, Chief Consumer Officer at 3Ireland, says scam calls are becoming increasingly sophisticated.
6: It's a growing issue, which is why we're highlighting it to consumers to really be on the lookout, be vigilant. You know, unfortunately, fraudsters are part of our lives and they're not going away. But at 3, we are investing millions in terms of technology to block those calls in order to protect our consumers. And we're asking consumers to be on the lookout, be vigilant, beware.
3: New research suggests the Australian ban on teenagers using social media isn't working. Since coming into force last December, a study has shown that over 85% of young people surveyed had still managed to stay on the platforms. Andy Burrows is from a UK-based charity which aims to make online environments safer.
7: This research underlines that Australia's ban is just not working, again showing that a majority of under 16s are still using social media platforms. The ban is having no impact on how long teenagers are spending on these services.
3: Finally, world-building games like Minecraft and The Sims could be used in UK schools to teach children about the built environment. A group of British Lords say younger people have a poor understanding of what the world of design and construction can offer them. They say using games in the classroom wouldn't replace real-world engagement, but could be a helpful tool for youngsters. That's your news update. It's 4 minutes past six.
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9: Morning. Let's have a look at the weather. Hot and humid today. Long sunny spells and highest temperatures 27 to 30 degrees Celsius.
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Very good morning and welcome in to Thursday Breakfast on Kildare's KFM with Dave McGrath. Dave in for Ben, as they say. 25th of June. Hopefully you're not sweltering too much in this amazing weather. We will talk about the weather in a little bit more detail. Just to let you know that today officially is National Handshake Day. So I'm virtually shaking your hand today and saying a very happy National Handshake Day. And I also see, right, today is officially Global Beatles Day. Now, I didn't write that. You know I'm a big Beatles fan, but you know what? That is definitely going to be my reason to play the Beatles this morning. As if I needed a reason, like. We're bracing for the hottest day of 2026. Possibly smashing a 150-year record today. Do you know what? This is the day, definitely, to play the boss.

That's the wonderful Kingfisher, and before that, Bruce and I'm on Fire. As we're bracing for the hottest day of the year, even possibly smashing a 150-year record. Yesterday, by the way, the highest temperature in Ireland was 27.9 degrees, and that was recorded in County Cork. And again, reminding you that the status yellow high temperature warning is in force in Ireland until tomorrow morning. How are you managing to sleep, by the way? I don't know about you. I'm actually getting to sleep, but the dreams, I tell you, I am having mad, bad dreams.

0: That's Bruno at 6:22 on The Breakfast Show. Now, a lovely little story to tell you about Henry VIII. Do you remember Henry VIII? We'll do that very shortly, but let's catch up on the Kildare Diary. Beginning with a celebration of life and music in memory of Vivian Carroll. That will take place in Judge Roy Bean's on Saturday 27th with live bands from 7 p.m. followed by DJ from 11. All proceeds raised will go to Pieta House. Kulira and Staplestown Men's Shed, the annual charity hot breakfast that takes place at the Men's Shed behind Kulira Church, Saturday 27th of June between 9 a.m. and 12 p.m. Hot breakfast, teas and coffees with a raffle also being held on the day, and all donations raised will go to local causes in the area. The annual Maynooth Lara Bryan Cemetery Mass, that will take place on Sunday 28th of June at 3 p.m. All are welcome. The Pop-Up Art Newbridge, that's a voluntary community-focused initiative which supports Kildare Connected Artists Summer. They will hold an exhibition until the 28th of June, and you can find them on the first floor in the Whitewater Shopping Centre, open Friday to Sunday, 11 to 5:30. And finally, the Family Field Day and Tractor Run at the Community Centre Suncroft, that is taking place Sunday, 28th of June from 2 p.m. And it'll include tug of war, maids and women's, Bonnie Baby Show, dog show, and music and kids games.
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Will Smith and the Men in Black on your Thursday morning breakfast show. It is 6:31, and just reminding you, later on we will be doing the birthday club, and everyone who sends in a text with a birthday request does go into a draw and could win a voucher for €50, compliments of Bergen's Pharmacy, tomorrow Friday morning. So if you're not in, you won't win, as they say. So as Ireland is bracing for the hottest day of 2026, possibly ever, let me give you the latest weather word to hand. And it says here, hot and humid today, long sunny spells, highest temperatures of 27 to 30 degrees.

0: almost 20 to 7. And that is some summer wine. The compliments of Bono and the Coors. So, just checking out some of the things that happened down through the years on this day, 25th of June. This one just kind of blew me away, actually. 25th of June, 1998, a 96-year-old Japanese woman became the oldest person to be jailed for murder. Not a word of a lie. Well, the one that we want to ask you about this morning is about an event that happened in 1509. I know it wasn't yesterday, but you remember the chap when you were doing your history in school, King Henry VIII? Well, he was crowned King of England in Westminster Abbey on this day, 1509. Well, let me tell you, let's find out together how the old grey matter is working this morning. King Henry VIII, how many wives did he have? Yep, how many wives did the rogue King Henry VIII have? Love to hear from you. 0833 97 97 97, just for fun.
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0: The wonderful Demi Kennedy. Fakira and Mike getting all ready for a big wedding today. Mind you, that song is called Funeral, so you know what we mean. So we had a little question in relation to King Henry VIII. Before I play a text message that has the correct answer, but has a lovely, interesting message that we'll share with you from Dave over there in Monastrevin. Just to say, we will be updating traffic and travel in the next hour, and I'm just having a quick check. So far, no issues to report. Traffic is moving well. But the question we asked for a bit of fun was, how many wives did King Henry VIII have?
1: Good morning, lads, on this beautiful morning. King Henry VIII had six wives. Oh God, imagine. The six of them. Did you go out the bins? Did you clean the yard? Did you wash the windows? Will you hang a picture? Oh, Jesus, he'd be heartbroken, he would. He'd be under some pressure. Davy.
0: Love it, Davy. Correct answer. And we knew that we'd catch out quite a few people with our little teaser question. And the number of wives was six and not eight, as quite a number of you went with.

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1: 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And we'll update your traffic and travel.
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4: Coming up on Thursday mornings, Kildare Today, live from 9. An Oireachtas committee has recommended the decriminalisation of possession of all drugs for personal use. According to new research, cars are larger year on year, which is increasing safety risks for pedestrians. Father of Dylan Quirk, who died at the age of 22 to sudden adult death syndrome, will be joining us to raise awareness around SADS and the importance of cardiac screening. Kildare has a €28 million food waste bill so far this year. We'll also be looking at local issues around the county. Concerns have been raised as waterworks are to be done in North Kildare on what's expected to be the hottest day of the year so far. And again, with the high temperatures, a sleep expert will be sharing the best ways to get a good night's sleep in this weather. Join me, Hannah Kelly, for issues affecting you locally, nationally and internationally, live from 9.
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6: It's 7 o'clock. Good morning. I'm Tara Duggan. A new all-time high temperature could be set in Ireland today. The previous record was at Kilkenny Castle in 1887, when a temperature of 33.3 degrees was recorded. Mount Éireann says today we'll see intense heat, humid conditions and another tropical night ahead. It's warning of possible forest fires and an increased risk as more people head to beaches, rivers and lakes. The HSE, meanwhile, is urging people to protect themselves from the sun as the high temperatures continue. Professor Aoife Lally, consultant dermatologist at St. Vincent's Hospital, says people mistake having a tan as something healthy.
7: It's very important that people seek shade, try not to get a tan from the sun, wear sunglasses and, of course, wear a hat and sun protection factor. So broad spectrum sun protection factor on the areas that are exposed. And to remember, there's no such thing as a healthy tan.
6: Irish tourists heading to Europe are being warned about the dangers of this week's heat wave there. It comes as temperatures top 40 degrees in some popular holiday destinations, with heat alerts in place across parts of Spain, France, Italy and Portugal. The Irish Travel Agents Association says the current heat wave is increasing the risk of dehydration, heat exhaustion and sunstroke. CEO Claire Dunn says travellers are advised to drink plenty of bottled water and stay out of the worst of the heat.
8: Avoid going outside in the hottest part of the day, normally between 11 and 3, is really good advice. You know, plan your activities, your sightseeing or your other outdoor activities for early in the morning, and then do like they do on the continent, have a siesta and then go out again late in the afternoon or the evening, so you're avoiding the hottest part of the day.
6: A national state of emergency has been declared in Venezuela after two earthquakes hit the country. The interim president, Delcy Rodriguez, says at least 32 people have died and more than 700 were injured. It's understood the first quake had a magnitude of 7.2, with an even larger tremor of 7.5 hitting just moments later. This man is in the capital, Caracas.
9: An earthquake just shook the entire building. It's the heaviest quake I have felt in Venezuela. These glasses fell to the floor and it's still unclear the intensity of the quake.
6: 3 Ireland says it's blocked more than 26 million suspected scam calls last year and it's intercepted over 455,000 fraudulent text messages. Its fraud teams already blocked over 4 million scam calls this year so far, as fraudsters continuously evolve their tactics to target customers by phone and text. Tom Kinsella, Chief Consumer Officer at 3 Ireland, says the calls are becoming increasingly sophisticated.
10: It's a growing issue, which is why we're highlighting it to consumers to really be on the lookout, be vigilant. You know, unfortunately, fraudsters are part of our lives and they're not going away. But at 3, we are investing millions in terms of technology to block those calls in order to protect our consumers. And we're asking consumers to be on the lookout, be vigilant, beware.
6: New research suggests the Australian ban on teenagers using social media isn't working. Since coming into force in December, a study has shown that 85% of young people surveyed had managed to stay on the platforms. Andy Burrows is from a UK-based charity which aims to make online environments safer.
11: This research underlines that Australia's ban is just not working, again showing that a majority of under 16s are still using social media platforms. The ban is having no impact on how long teenagers are spending on these services.
6: Finally, Madison Square Garden could be set to host its biggest performance yet, the wedding of Taylor Swift and Travis Kelce. The New York Times is reporting a request has been made for the streets around the famous stadium to be closed from July 2nd to July 4th. A number of famous faces are expected to watch the singer and NFL star get married, and a permit has reportedly been filed for a tent at the arena, which could hold up to 1,000 people. That's your news update at 4 minutes past seven. Scotland and South Korea are now among the teams waiting to learn their fate at this year's World Cup. The pair are both hoping to be one of the tournament's best third place teams after losses last night. Scotland were defeated 3-0 at the hands of Brazil, with Real Madrid winger Vinicius Jr. bagging two. Manager Steve Clarke says they still have a gap to close on the world's best teams, despite reaching a major tournament back to back.
12: The physicality, the power and the technique of both Morocco and Brazil, you can see that we have to do something about it. We have to try and be better at producing young players that can grace the world stage.
6: While Korea suffered a surprise 1-0 defeat to South Africa, Bafana Bafana made history by reaching the knockout stages for the first time ever. Elsewhere, Morocco secured their passage with a 4-2 win over Haiti. Switzerland top Group B, beating Canada 2-1. Qatar are out after a 3-1 loss to Bosnia, while Czechia's tournament is over after they slumped to a 3-0 loss against co-host Mexico. Wimbledon organisers say they're surprised and disappointed over the latest tennis player protest. A dispute over prize money means some players are expected to limit their media availability at the All England club. That's despite the prize pot being increased by 20% ahead of the competition. There were previous protests at the French Open with some pre-tournament media commitments no more than 15 minutes long. Shane Lowry will be reunited with a former caddy for this year's Travellers Championship, which gets underway this afternoon. Dermot Byrne will be back on his bag this week after last supporting Lowry on the course in 2018 in what's been described as a short-term arrangement. The 2019 Open winner confirmed a split with caddy Darren Reynolds after last week's US Open, in which Lowry failed to make the cut. He tees off at TPC River Highlands shortly after 2 this afternoon. That's your news and sports update. It's now 6 minutes past seven.
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14: So today it's going to be hot and humid. Long sunny spells, mostly dry conditions and highest temperatures 27 to 30 degrees.
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Lionel Richie, All Night Long. Good morning and welcome to Thursday Breakfast. Yes, Dave in for Ben for today. And we'll be keeping track of your traffic and travel. The Birthday Club, don't forget, everyone who texts in with a birthday request does go into a draw and could win a voucher for €50, compliments of Bergen's Pharmacy in Newbridge. So honestly now, how are you managing to sleep in the heat? I am having mad, bad dreams. And Hannah Kelly was on to say, later on this morning on the Kildare Today programme, they will be having an expert in studio to discuss this very topical issue. I'll be listening, I tell you. Also coming up this hour, by the way, we have a brilliant Thursday Mystery Morning Memory. And if it is your birthday, hopefully we'll find you making our birthday club. So we've loads to do on The Breakfast Show today. 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

0: Latest one from Tame Impala, Running from the Sun, just like Dracula. Tell you, a lot of people will be doing that today, bracing for the hottest day of the year. Yeah, this Thursday. Sarah Dillon, you should be ashamed. Sarah Dillon is over there in Newbridge, and she just sent into the breakfast show her favourite summer silly one-liner. And it goes like this. So, Sarah, you have a lot to answer for this now. How do you know the ocean is friendly? It waves.
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0: Sarah, do 100 lines. I must not send in silly jokes today. And I'll count them. Now let's look at the M50 firstly. Northbound is moving well. It does slow southbound just at Junction 7. Otherwise, traffic isn't doing too badly today, this Thursday. M4, it does slow between Junction 7 and Junction 6. That's the M4 eastbound. The N4 doing okay. Let's see, the M7, no problems there, eastbound. And just looking at the N7 eastbound, inbound, it is slowing from Johnstown to Kill, and then again from Newlands Cross to the M50, but there's no problems, fingers crossed. Elsewhere in the towns and villages, nothing being reported to us so far at 7:22.
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0: Anne-Marie Unhealthy. Now, coming up, we'll be updating you with the headlines, news and sport at 7.30. But I did promise we have a brilliant Thursday mystery morning memory. We will play that for you the first time after Kate Bush.
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0: wonderful Kate Bush, especially for Kyle and Declan. And Kyle was telling me he loves Stranger Things and he loves that song. Now, before we do the headlines, news and sport, I did promise we have a brilliant Thursday mystery, morning memory. Will you be able to work out what this classic song is from just 5 minutes of the intro? So are you ready? There you have it. That is what we are calling a brilliant Thursday mystery morning memory. But are you any the wiser to what it is from just hearing those 5 seconds? A final reminder. Yeah, we're putting it up to you this morning with our mystery morning memory. Any idea what the song is? Love you to get in touch. 0833 97 97 97 if you think you know what that super song is.
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0: A new all-time high temperature record could be set in Ireland today. The HSE is urging people to protect themselves from the sun as high temperatures continue across the country. And back-to-back earthquakes have hit Venezuela, with buildings collapsing in the country. In the world of sport, the latest World Cup results: Czechia 0, Mexico 3, Switzerland 2, Canada 1, South Africa 1, South Korea 0, Morocco 4, Haiti 2, Bosnia and Herzegovina 3, Qatar 1, and sadly Scotland suffered a 3-0 defeat to Brazil. Also in soccer, France manager Didier Deschamps will not manage his team's final group stage match against Norway on Friday as he flies back to France to attend his mother's funeral. And finally, in golf, Shane Lowry has called upon his former caddy, Dermot Byrne, after parting ways with Darren Reynolds.

Bananarama 736. Cruel Summer. Now, I want to say, loads of people are sending in as the answer to our fabulous Thursday Mystery Morning Memory. The answer, Dave, is I got chills. That's not the answer, okay? And you wouldn't believe the amount of people who have done that this morning. So for the final time, if you're a latecomer, let me play you our Mystery Morning Memory. So that is it, but what is it called? And as I said, it's not called I Got Chills. Any idea what is our Mystery Morning Memory? Love to hear from you. 0833 97 97 97. And don't forget, that number applies too for anyone who wishes to be in our birthday club this morning.

0: Luke Holmes and Fast Car. So this was the little bit we gave you for our Mystery Morning Memory. So that's what the Mystery Morning Memory was. Now, I have to say, we have definitely had some unusual voice notes. For example, some people can get very excited about the Mystery Morning Memory.
1: Good morning to you there, Bobby Shane and Dancer Springer Knows the Filipino Richard. I've got you multiplying. Happy Thursday, everybody. Lash on the sun cream. Yup, over.
0: Did he say actually what the song was? Well, Sylvia definitely tells us what it is.
2: Morning, Kevin. That is You're the One That I Want from John Travolta and the late Olivia Newton-John. I only watched that film last weekend from Greece. What a brilliant movie.
0: Brilliant.
2: Fantastic.
0: Well done, Sylvia. And to everybody else who said the answer was You're the One That I Want. On the way, the Birthday Club, and we will update you with your latest traffic and travel.
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0: Now, you do know you will be singing that all day. You're the One That I Want, the fabulous late, great Olivia Newton-John, and John Travolta, the answer to our mystery morning memory.
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0: As we always say, today, 25th of June, 2026, if you're celebrating your birthday, from all the crew, all of us in here, a very happy birthday to you. Now, we have a number of people on the birthday club, so let's get to them straight away. It says here, Dave, could you say a very special happy birthday to Alison Ryan from Newbridge? Alison's just home from spending a couple of weeks in hospital, and a big thanks to all the crew in Beaumont. She's home just in time for a big birthday, so happy birthday, Ali, from all the crew, especially Nicola and Jer. Next up, we've to wish Lorraine Cunningham a very happy birthday from husband Sean and our amazing daughters, Hannah and Chloe. And I'm told it's a round birthday, and we're heading off to Centre Parks for the weekend to celebrate. Lorraine, you are going to have some time, girl. Stay cool, keep hydrated. Round birthday, special one, it really is. Next up, it says, can you please wish a happy first birthday to the beautiful, the amazing Tilly Lyons. A very happy birthday to one-year-old Tilly from a very proud mammy and daddy, I tell you. And finally, we've to wish Terry Kavanagh. Morning, Terry. Terry Kavanagh of Athgarvan. Very happy birthday, Terry. And that comes in from all your boating buddies on the Shannon. You know what? That would probably be the coolest place to celebrate a birthday.
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0: Text in from Dylan and his sister, Amelia, who went over to London last weekend to see Harry Styles in Wembley. And they tell me, out of this world. Delighted you had a great time. And happy Thursday from The Breakfast Show.
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0: Well, we've a bit of good news for a change. It's been bad all week, but let's look at the main routeways. M50, southbound moving well. Northbound does slow between Junction 5 and Junction 7, but it is moving well. M4 slows between Junction 7 and 6, basically due to the construction works. N4, okay. M7, no problems there in both directions. And the N7, it does slow from Johnstown to Kill, but then it's moving well, no problems. And in the towns and villages, again, no reports of any issues at 7:54.
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0: right, we're just getting a bit of a traffic update from Cormac. Over to you, Cormac.
1: Good morning. Heading west there on the N7 at junction, between junction 8 and junction 9. There's bales of hay after falling off a trailer, and they're in the middle lane and into the fast lane. It's really, really, really dangerous. About 5 or 6 square bales.
0: Thanks for that, Cormac, and drive safely. Okay, coming up in the next hour, an amazing story about the world's first face-to-face tandem. We also have a super brekkie brain teaser, and we'll keep you all up to date with traffic and travel.

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8: It's 8 o'clock. Good morning. I'm Tara Duggan. The US Geological Survey says there could be more than 10,000 deaths and a 30% chance of more than 100,000 fatalities after back-to-back earthquakes in Venezuela. A national state of emergency has been declared. At least 32 people have been confirmed dead so far, with more than 700 injured. Rescuers in the capital Caracas are searching through the rubble for survivors. Venezuela was celebrating a national holiday, with many people at home when the quakes struck. It's understood the first had a magnitude of 7.2, with an even larger tremor of 7.5 hitting just moments later. This man is in the capital, Caracas.
9: An earthquake just shook the entire building. It's the heaviest quake I've felt in Venezuela. These glasses fell to the floor, and it's still unclear the intensity of the quake.
8: It's said to be the hottest day of the year and potentially the hottest day ever in Ireland. Met Éireann's predicting temperatures of up to 31 degrees today, but there is a chance a record high of 33.3 degrees registered at Kilkenny Castle all the way back in 1887 could be eclipsed. People are being urged to stay hydrated, remain out of the hot sun and be careful if swimming in lakes, rivers or at the beach. Met Éireann is also warning of an increased risk of forest fires. Alan O'Reilly from Carlow Weather says in addition to the heat, we're also in for some very severe thunderstorms.
10: Temperatures getting over 30 degrees in many areas, possibly up to 33, or maybe just tipping over 33 degrees, which could break the all-time record with some very hot weather ahead. There is already some thunderstorms on the west coast with some showers, but the risk of thunderstorms increases a lot through tonight and into tomorrow, Friday.
8: People are being reminded that the Irish sun can be strong enough to damage skin even on cloudy days. The HSE and Healthy Ireland are encouraging everyone spending time outdoors this week to take extra precautions against harmful UV rays. Professor Aoife Lally, consultant dermatologist at St Vincent's Hospital, says there are public misconceptions about sun damage.
11: It's very rare that we get such lovely weather as we're having now. When you're going somewhere that's traditionally seen to be a sunny climate, you're going to be more prepared, you're aware that the sun potentially can cause harm and damage, whereas here we're kind of grasping at every little bit of sunshine we get, I think, and trying to make the most of it, where we can do that, but just being careful
8: More than 26 million scam calls were blocked on Three Ireland's network last year. The company says fraudsters are becoming increasingly sophisticated as the number of fraud offences surges. Garda figures show fraud crime jumped by 137% in 2025. Three's Tom Kinsella says over 4 million scam calls have already been intercepted this year.
3: They do keep coming up with new ideas, and they're, you know, impersonating trusted organisations, including ourselves. They're using numbers that appear legitimate or familiar, but are not. You know, and generally, you know, live by the rule: if the offer seems too good, then it probably is too good. Put the phone down straight away, and if the person is pretending to be from Three, well, then ring us on 1913 and contact our customer centre, and they will tell you straight away whether it was a fraud call or not.
8: New research is suggesting the Australian social media ban for under-16s hasn't significantly cut teenagers' screen time. A survey has found over 85% of teenagers there reported still using social media platforms after the ban came into force last year. Campaigner Jessica Butcher says it will take time to see the benefits.
12: It's like anything, right? It's like seatbelts, it's like alcohol, it's like smoking. There will always be children that will have access to these things. But it's about the message that it sends and about the line in the sand that we put for parents, and they're the ones that are calling out for this.
8: Finally, the days of gathering around the office water cooler to gossip seem to be dying out. One in five workers say they regularly go all day without speaking to anyone face to face, and more than half say they message colleagues who are in the same room as them. A survey by Kahoot found 40% say they feel lonely in work, and 30% feel lonelier in the office than when they worked from home. That's your news update. It's 4 minutes past eight.
13: You saw it. It was just a moment, but you saw how her smile fell. Her words slipped, slurred, but straightened again. She said she was fine. So you waited. But a stroke doesn't wait. You don't need all the signs. One is enough. Remember FAST. Face, arms, speech, time. The second you suspect a stroke is the second you dial 999 or 112. 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
15: KFM has been informed of the following deaths: John Mullins, Newbridge; Eamon Keogh, Newbridge; Paddy Lee, Dunlavin. The funeral arrangements are as follows. John Mullins, Highfield Estate, Newbridge. Predeceased by his parents Sheila and Joey and his brother Blue. Deeply regretted by his brothers and sisters and extended family. Funeral arrangements later. Eamon Keogh, Pierstown, Newbridge. Ex-trooper, Tank Squadron, Plunkett Barracks, the Curra. Predeceased by his parents Ned and Peggy, brothers Dominic and Frank. Deeply regretted by his brothers and sisters Vincent, David, Brendan, Elizabeth, Bernadette and Eileen and extended family. Reposing in Anderson and Leahy's funeral home, Henry Street, Newbridge, today from 4 p.m. with prayers at 7 p.m. Removal on Friday morning at 10:30 to arrive at St. Conlett's Parish Church in Newbridge for Mass at 11. Funeral afterwards to St. Conlett Cemetery in Newbridge. Mass can be viewed live on newbridgeparish.ie. Paddy Lee Usk Dunlavin, predeceased by his daughter Laura and his brother Billy. Deeply regretted by his wife Bridie, daughters Elaine and Dawn, sisters Babs, Nuala and Kathleen, brothers Dare and Jack, and extended family. Removal from his residence today to arrive at St. Joseph's Church in Gormanstown for funeral mass at 11 a.m. Burial afterwards in the adjoining cemetery. Donations, if desired, to the Irish Cancer Foundation. Suvnis Agashia Condove. 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
17: Well, it's going to be hot and definitely humid today. Long sunny spells, mostly dry conditions. Highest temperatures of 27 to 30 degrees.
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Happy Thursday. Welcome to The Breakfast Show. Dave in for Ben for today. 25th of June. Ireland bracing for the hottest day of 2026. Possibly smashing a 150-year record. By the way, yesterday, highest temperature in Ireland, 27.9 degrees in County Cork. And across the water, in Britain, they recorded their hottest ever June day. So what have we got for you this hour on The Breakfast Show? Well, we have a brilliant Brekkie Brain teaser for you. We'll also have the sports news and headlines at 8.30. And I want to tell you about the world's first face-to-face tandem. Yeah, you heard me right. The world's first face-to-face tandem. Sounds mental. Well, actually it is. And you'll hear how and why on Thursday's Breakfast Show. Great music for you. For example, Lady A.

0: Lady A and Need You Now. In the last hour of The Breakfast Show, we had a little, well, she called it a summer silly one-liner. Who's she? Sarah Dillon from Newbridge. And she sent it in to us in the last hour. It was very, very poor. It was brutal, actually. And we decided to give her 100 lines. And she's just come back, which I can't believe. And she said, Dave, I got my 100 lines, but I have another one-liner for you. Double or quits. So let's give her one last chance. So, final summer silly one-liner from Sarah Dillon in Newbridge. Why is the sun so smart? It has a million degrees.
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0: Fair enough, Sarah. Thumbs up from the crew in here at KFM. You don't have to do the lines. That was good. Now let's have a look at the traffic and travel. Now before we get into the main routeways, Cormac was on to us and I want to share with you what Cormac gave us by way of traffic updates.
3: Good morning. Heading west there on the N7 at junction, between junction 8 and junction 9. There's bales of hay after falling off a trailer and they're in the middle lane and into the fast lane. It's really, really, really dangerous. About 5 or 6 square bales.
0: So if you're heading westbound, watch out for that. Elsewhere, M50 southbound, slow but moving. Looking at the M50 northbound, it is slowing now from junction 9 right up to junction 7. Elsewhere, the M4 inbound moving very well, but the N4 is slowing from junction 4 and it slows right up to the M50 interchange. Similarly, no problems with the M7 eastbound, nothing to report there. But the N7 is slowing in places at Rathcoole and Newlands Cross, but it is moving well otherwise. And again, in our towns and villages, so far for your Thursday morning at 8:18, we are getting no reports of any issues.

0: Drop Dead.
1: Olivia Rodrigo and Drop Dead. Now, we were talking about how crazy people are finding it to sleep in the heat. And I mentioned how I'm just having these mad, and I mean they're mad and bad dreams. The reason I mentioned this is because Hannah was just having a quick word with me. And she said, Dave, the Kildare Today programme will have an expert on to discuss this very topical issue. Well, that's coming up after nine today, Kildare Today. In the more immediate future, Tara will be here with news and sport headlines. And yes, we do have another brilliant brekkie brain teaser.
2: Coming up on Thursday morning's Kildare Today Live from 9, an Oireachtas committee has recommended the decriminalisation of possession of all drugs for personal use. According to new research, cars are larger year on year, which is increasing safety risks for pedestrians. Father of Dylan Quirk, who died at the age of 22 to sudden adult death syndrome, will be joining us to raise awareness around SADS and the importance of cardiac screening. Kildare has a €28 million food waste bill so far this year. We'll also be looking at local issues around the county. Concerns have been raised as waterworks are to be done in North Kildare on what's expected to be the hottest day of the year so far. And again, with the high temperatures, a sleep expert will be sharing the best ways to get a good night's sleep in this weather. Join me, Hannah Kelly, for issues affecting you locally, nationally and internationally, live from 9.
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Craig Alexander helping out Ronan Keating and Life is a Roller Coaster. So, Tara, all set to go with the latest news and sport, and we go across to her in just a moment. But let me give you the details of our brekkie brain teaser for this Thursday morning. And this is it. What has neither flesh nor bone, but does have fingers and a thumb? So that is our brekkie brain teaser for today. Any ideas?

0: Rescuers in the capital Caracas are searching through the rubble for survivors. Venezuela was celebrating a national holiday with many people at home when the quakes struck. Today is set to be the hottest day of the year and potentially the hottest day ever in Ireland. Met Éireann is predicting temperatures of up to 31 degrees today, but there is a chance the record high of 33.3 degrees registered at Kilkenny Castle all the way back in 1887 may be beaten. We're being warned food prices could rise further towards the end of this year. In the latest commentary, the Economic and Social Research Institute says the picture remains strong, with both the domestic economy and employment growing further this year. And an additional 60,000 tonnes of packaging waste was recycled last year, marking the biggest annual increase in a decade, according to Repack. In its annual report, shows more than 847,000 tonnes of packaging waste was recycled during 2025, with increases in both household and commercial recycling. We'll have news in full at 9.
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2: 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JoeMallonMotors.ie.
0: There's one game to be played tonight in the Hanlon Concrete Football Championship. In Division 2, Ellistown play Cara with throw-in at 8 o'clock. Scotland and South Korea are now among the teams waiting to learn their fate at this year's World Cup. Scotland were defeated 3-0 to Brazil. Korea suffered a surprise 1-0 defeat to South Africa. Morocco secured their passage with a 4-2 win over Haiti. Switzerland topped Group B, beating Canada 2-1. Qatar are out after a 3-1 loss to Bosnia, while Czechia's tournament is over after they slumped to a 3-0 loss against Mexico. Shane Lowry will be reunited with a former caddy for this year's Travellers Championship, which gets underway this afternoon. Dermot Byrne will be back in his bag this week, having last supported Lowry on the course in 2018. The 2019 Open winner confirmed his split with caddy Darren Reynolds after last week's US Open, in which Lowry failed to make the cut. He tees off at TPC River Highlands shortly after 2 o'clock this afternoon. The KPMG Women's PGA Championship also gets underway this lunchtime, with Kills Lauren Walsh among the early starters. She tees off at Hazeltine at 1 p.m. Irish time, with Leona Maguire and Stephanie Meadow among the evening starters. American Nella Korda is bidding to become only the third player in history to win the first three majors of the women's season. KFM Sport with Joe Mallon Motors, Sallins Road, Naas, joemallonmotors.ie.
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It's Robbie Williams. And a big thank you to Tara Flanagan for the headlines. And putting two together, Tara and angels. Tara says that her angels, her young ones, love her Bricky Brain Teaser. And they get them right while Mam doesn't. Talking of Bricky Brain Teasers, final reminder of today's one for you. What has neither flesh nor bone, but does have fingers and a thumb? So that is our Bricky Brain Teaser. Can you solve it? 0833 97 97 97 to get in touch with us this morning. What has neither flesh nor bone, but does have fingers and a thumb?

0: The wonderful Benson Boone and Beautiful Things. Wow, great response this morning. Thank you very much for our brekkie brain teaser. And you know what? I think everybody had it right, which I am quite surprised by. I thought we'd catch people out today. So the question was, what has neither flesh nor bone, but does have fingers and a thumb? A glove. Yes, a glove was the answer for our brekkie brain teaser for today. And as I said, loads of you had it right. So let's see who my computer is telling me about. Well done to Margaret Higgins in Salins. The wonderful Helen Keogh over there in Ballymount had it. Mary Kay in Newbridge. Congrats to Jackie, Carmel Hayden, and also Noel Delaney. All getting it right this morning. And if you said glove, well, you had it right too.
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0: So having a look at the main routes, firstly, the M50 southbound. It is slow, but it is moving. No issues been reported. Similarly, no reports of issues on the M50 northbound, but it does slow down very, very much so between Junction 9 right up to Junction 7. Elsewhere, the M4 inbound, that is moving well. However, the N4 inbound, well, that is a different story altogether. It does slow this morning from Junction 4 right up to the M50. The M7 eastbound, no reports of any issues there. But we've just learned of an incident on the N7 inbound. There's a crash there just at Castle Warden, and that is starting to affect traffic. Further up, inbound, traffic is slowing on the N7 in and around Rathcoole and also Newlands Cross, but generally moving well. And we're just having a quick look around our towns and villages, and we're being told of no issues at 8:43 for your Thursday morning.
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The Young Rascals. On a Sunday afternoon. Crikey, that was a name I was known of back in the day. Young Rascal McGrath. Hey. So our final breaking news story this morning, a Taiwanese inventor has created the world's first face-to-face tandem. I kid you not. His new bike can be ridden either face-to-face or back-to-back because the seats rotate, you see, and the gears can be set to move the bike in either direction. And you know what? It took the inventor more than a year to build. What do I say to that? On your bike. So

0: What a great one to wrap up today's breakfast show. That is the Eagles' new kid in town. And I want to play that one specially for the wonderful Joe Walsh over there in Kildangan. So Hannah and the team all set to bring you another fabulous edition of Kildare Today, including they'll have an expert in-house, as they say, to discuss the very issue of sleeping in this weather. Ben is back tomorrow. Hollier's done and dusted. I've been Dave McGrath, and I'll talk to you very soon. Bye now.
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8: It's 9 o'clock. Good morning. I'm Tara Duggan. The US Geological Survey says there could be more than 10,000 fatalities and a 30% chance of more than 100,000 deaths after back-to-back earthquakes in Venezuela. It's understood the first quake had a magnitude of 7.2, with an even larger tremor of 7.5 hitting moments later. There are reports dozens of buildings have collapsed in the capital, Caracas, and rescuers are looking for survivors in the rubble. The interim president, Delcy Rodriguez, has declared a national state of emergency.
9: Sadly, there have been losses. I give my immediate condolences to those who have lost family members. At the same time, I also ask for the utmost collaboration from the population. The neighbourhoods that have suffered severe damage to infrastructure will have to be evacuated.
8: It's said to be the hottest day of the year so far and potentially the hottest day ever in Ireland. Met Aaron's predicting temperatures of up to 31 degrees today, but there is a chance the record high of 33.3 degrees registered at Kilkenny Castle all the way back in 1887 could be eclipsed. People are urged to stay hydrated, remain out of the hot sun and be careful if swimming in lakes, rivers or at the beach. Met Aaron is also warning of an increased risk of forest fires. Alan O'Reilly from Carlow Weather says in addition to the heat, we're also in for some very severe thunderstorms.
10: Temperatures getting over 30 degrees in many areas, possibly up to 33 or maybe just tipping over 33 degrees, which could break the all-time record with some very hot weather ahead. There is already some thunderstorms on the west coast with some showers, but the risk of thunderstorms increases a lot through tonight and into tomorrow, Friday.
8: The RNLI is urging people heading to waterways today to be extra cautious. Nadia Blanchfield from the Feathered on Sea branch in Wexford says cold water shock can still happen even during extreme heat.
11: So even though the air temperature is really warm and the sea can look inviting, it still remains cold enough to trigger this cold water shock, which can cause uncontrollable gasping. It can increase your heart rate and can lead to panic and drowning very quickly.
8: The Justice Minister has been contacted over new evidence which could clear Ian Bailey's name in his French conviction for the murder of Sophie Toscan de Plantier. Mr. Bailey, who died in 2024, had always denied murdering the French woman outside her holiday home in West Cork in 1996. He was never charged as part of the Irish investigation, but was convicted of her murder in France. A letter seen by the Irish Independent reveals retired state prosecutor Robert Sheehan has written to Minister Jim O'Callaghan warning of a potential miscarriage of justice. Southern correspondent with the Irish Independent, Ralph Regal, says it relates to fresh evidence in the case.
12: Robert Sheehan, who was a central figure in the Director of Public Prosecution's office, he's now retired, he said that given Ireland's stance over the years, if these media reports are true, and if there is this alien DNA which ultimately has significance in the investigation in showing that Ian Bailey may not have been the killer, then there's an onus on Ireland to raise this with the French.
8: New research suggests the Australian social media ban for under-16s hasn't significantly cut teenagers' screen time. A survey found over 85% of teens reported still using social media platforms after the ban came into force last year. Campaigner Jessica Butcher, though, says it does take time for the benefits to be seen.
13: It's like anything, right? It's like seatbelts, it's like alcohol, it's like smoking. There will always be children that will have access to these things. But it's about the message that it sends and about the line in the sand that we put for parents, and they're the ones that are calling out for this.
8: Finally, a couple obsessed with Gavin and Stacey have bought Uncle Bryn's house and plan to turn it into a tribute to the show. Jax Nelson and Tom Bodfish spent more than €243,000 on the red brick terraced house on Trinity Street in Barry, South Wales, after watching the TV comedy series for a third time. The couple plans to recreate the interior of the house from the show and hope to rent it out as a holiday home for Gavin and Stacey fans to enjoy. That's your news update. It's now 4 minutes past nine.
14: Tán saoire atacu, am iontach le tánamh amhaintas áilech na tíre, ach le sin, gáin freagracht. 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
16: Another hot and humid day today with long spells of sunshine, top temperatures of 27 to 30 degrees.
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16: Good morning and welcome in to Thursday morning's Kildare Today. Hannah Kelly, Tara Flanagan and Daniel Marr with you until 11. Coming up between now and then, an Oireachtas committee has recommended the decriminalisation of possession of all drugs for personal use. According to new research, cars are getting larger year on year, which is increasing the safety risks for pedestrians. The father of Dylan Quirk, who died at the age of 22 to sudden adult death syndrome, will be joining us to raise awareness around SADS and the importance of cardiac screening. Kildare has a €28 million food waste bill so far this year. We'll also be looking at local issues around the county. And with today expected to be the hottest day in Ireland so far, a sleep expert will be sharing the best ways to get a good night's sleep in these hot temperatures. You can have your say on 0833 97 97 97. 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
16: Now a look at the traffic and travel for Thursday morning. The main commuter routes first. Starting up the north of the county, the M4, N4 are moving well. No congestion really to report there. It's actually just after Fonthill. There are some tailbacks just going on to the M50. As for the M50 itself, northbound is looking quite heavy once you come on from the N7. But after that, it seems to be moving well. And southbound, north and southbound is moving very well. Also down the M9, M7, even the N7 itself are actually moving fine this morning. The only kind of tailbacks seen are after the Rathcoole exit heading up there to Newlands Cross, where it does seem a bit heavier. But again, they are does seem to be moving. There's no incidents or anything like that to report. If you are on any of those main commuter routes, do let us know on 0833 97 97 97 with any traffic updates. And then looking closely to the towns and villages, the likes of Prosperous heading up then up to Clane is looking quite heavy today, and more south of the county, Athy moving well, as is the likes of Kildare Town, and then moving back up to Newbridge. Kilcullen actually is looking quite heavy in all directions there. But again, if you you have any traffic updates, do let us know on 0833 97 97 97 or call us on 045 898 999. Tara Flanagan and Daniel Mara join in studio to have a look at the stories making the papers. Good morning to you both.
18: Good morning.
19: Good morning.
16: Day four of the weather. Is day three, day four of the, this kind of temperature?
19: I think so, because, yeah, that was why it wasn't a heat wave, because it didn't get to 5 days. So, yeah, as we say, potentially the hottest day ever. What, since 1887 at Kilkenny Castle? This is big stuff. Big stuff, guys.
16: We're going out with a bang, because I think tomorrow the temperatures are to drop a bit more, and I think there are talks of thunderstorms as well, possibly, by the looks of it.
18: Yeah, so I was just looking at the Irish Independent. So Met Éireann, they had warned thunderstorms expected today as the heat to set to peak. So Met Éireann meteorologist Liz Walsh said the heat will peak today, with the hot weather likely to continue into Friday in some parts of the country. So the yellow high temperature warning remains in operation, with temperatures expected to peak, but it looks like those high temperatures will continue at least for some of us into Friday. Coupled with those high temperatures, we have an increasing risk of thunderstorm as we go through the next couple of days. So a gradual transition to less warm and humid conditions will take place this weekend as the Atlantic influence increases, bringing lower temperatures and more changeable weather. Basically, it's going to change quite dramatically, but my reading of that, they don't want to say that, you know, but like, so we need to just enjoy like this.
16: We're going from one extreme to the other, pretty much.
18: Now, maybe I'm being dramatic there, maybe that's enough, but they, like, that did say thunderstorms, torrential downpours with hail, frequent lightning and gusty winds are all possible if and where these thunderstorms occur.
19: It's going to be hard to wake up to it,
18: west,
19: isn't it?
18: It's the northwest.
19: Like, imagine, I don't think it'll be that bad tomorrow, but imagine like Saturday, Sunday, waking up to like miserable rain and thunder. And
18: yeah.
16: And of course, you get the good weather weekdays when you're working. Typically. And then weekends.
18: Now, we did get a good weekend last weekend, and it does make such a difference, but it looks like it's the west and northwest for those thunderstorms. So
16: okay, so maybe we
18: might
16: be
18: okay.
16: All right. Yeah. Well, we'll keep listeners updated in relation to those thunderstorms, if any are to be on the east of the country. And Tara, we will be kind of going back to the weather. There was a little bit of an experiment done in relation to ice creams, but we'll look at that in a few minutes. I want to go back to some of the other main stories making the papers. And Daniel, a bit not as close to home, but it's in relation to Venezuela. We were hearing on the news there, they've been struck by massive back-to-back earthquakes. This article is in the Irish Times today.
19: Yeah, so very sad news coming out overnight. So two powerful earthquakes have struck Venezuela, killing at least 32 people and injuring 700 more after dozens of buildings collapsed into piles of shattered concrete and steel in around the capital, Caracas. A magnitude 7.2 earthquake hit about 160 kilometres west of there, followed less by a minute later by a magnitude 7.5 magnitude tremor, according to the US Geological Survey. So they said that using predictive modelling to estimate the death toll, said it would most likely run into the thousands, with a substantial probability of the death toll exceeding 10,000. Video footage has showed emergency workers scrambling over the pancaked debris of, as they've said, the Irish Times, of a collapsed building in the capital as night fell, while distraught relatives sought help for loved ones believed to be trapped. Several days survivors were taken away, some even on stretchers, and it comes as they were kind of during a public holiday. I think more people were kind of out due to that. And many kind of Venezuelans were at home when the earthquake struck, due to the afternoon being a public holiday. Aftershocks continued to rattle the capital into the early hours of Thursday this morning. And their president, the interim president, has said the country was focused on rescue efforts, including the arrival in the coming hours of rescue crews from other countries, as she thanks leaders, including US President Donald Trump. So yeah, very kind of worrying news. And as we say, the death toll is expected to go up significantly. So very, very sad news coming out of Venezuela this morning.
16: And we'll have more updates as they come throughout the news bulletins throughout the day, as well as here on KFM. But again, there could be more than 10,000 fatalities and a 30% chance of more than 100,000 deaths, according to the US Geological Survey, following those earthquakes in Venezuela. Tara, scam calls are also back in the headlines today, at least once a month, maybe. Scam calls are making the headlines.
18: And we always, between even just in the small sample of our team, always people are getting hit. But like, this is kind of good news. So more than, I was looking at the journal for this, so more than 26 million suspected scam calls were blocked by 3Ireland last year. So the mobile network said it also intercepted over 455,000 fraudulent text messages. So the figures show the sustained volume of scam activity targeting consumers. And on one single day, Friday the 8th of May, more than 27,000 scam calls were blocked on 3's network, with over 5,000 suspicious calls flagged to customers with a possible scam. And their chief consumer officer, Tom Kinsella, said the company is trying to be proactive about blocking scam calls and texts. And, you know, he was saying they're becoming increasingly more sophisticated and unfortunately much more common. A typical scam might involve a customer receiving a call that appears to be an Irish mobile or landline number, which is falsely claiming to be from their provider. And, you know, I'm seeing more of that, and even hearing Irish accents. But they did say on July 1st, there's the new customs charges that are going to come into effect. And they were saying they're really going to have to up the real-time monitoring and suspicious activity, because they suspect it's going to increase now with this
16: happening.
18: The
16: scammers will kind of take that to their advantage.
18: Absolutely.
16: Yeah, I'm actually interested. I didn't realise that, and I don't know why I didn't really think of it before, that phone providers could actually intercept scam calls before they come through. I didn't think that was something that they could do.
18: Do you know, I suppose, hadn't thought about it, really. But, you know the way sometimes you get a text and it would say, suspected spam?
16: Yeah,
18: and
16: it would likely stop you. The so likely that, scam texts that are coming in now.
18: Yeah.
16: But again,
18: so that is the interception, per se.
16: Yeah. Oh, yeah, I suppose. I was getting them, I think, last week, but it was from an actual, like, legitimate number, I think.
19: Because when businesses, and it's actually a good thing, I think the government brought in that if they don't sign up, like, say, the likes of if they don't register for a certain, because a lot of people, and I think it's, suspected fraud or possible fraudulent activity or something. Mm. It is useful, because it just kind of switches you on. But I got what happened to me the other day, something with my bank, and something declined, or it said something, I got some notification from my actual bank, and 2 minutes later I got a call, which actually was from my bank, but 2 minutes later I got a text that I found out was just a random number. It was an Irish number, but it wasn't my bank. 2 minutes later, I was at the desk, I was kind of busy. You would easily just say, whatever, and just click whatever link. I know they will never send you a link, but do you know the way you're not switched onto it? It was really weird.
18: This happened to me, and I was doing a Revolut transaction, and I got a text from them. So I do think there's more that meets the eye there. Like, is there a little bit more that there's an awareness of the activity? Because it was too, and just what you described there. Like, because it can't all be, oh, we'll just spam this many thousand and hope one hits.
16: Yeah. You're wondering if they were somehow able to log that you were contacting your bank or something like that.
19: That was what I was worrying about, because I know people can say, oh, well, it's just a lottery for them. They just contact 10,000 people and one of them will go on, or will happen to have had a thing with their bank. But yeah, I would kind of be thinking what you were saying, like more that they might be tracking. I'm not sure how it works, but it was a bit worrying. That's the only thing I know.
18: And they are getting very sophisticated. But the other thing we're told is that banks won't contact you. And this is the thing, or they won't. And then sometimes you do get a text and it's like no, this is a legitimate text. And it just gets, isn't it? The advice really is just ring
19: them.
16: Ring your provider. 100%.
18: Yeah.
16: If you are in any doubt at all, do ring the provider, especially with those new custom charges coming in next week. So if you do have any questions, do ring your bank provider, maybe even ring on post as well, to try and get information. And a reminder just not to click on any links or provide any codes to anyone asking for them. We're moving over to the discussion of waterworks. And Daniel, this was something we were following up on yesterday. And today the minister is urging delay to waterworks in the period of extreme heat that we have been seeing. Originally, it was reported that there would be waterworks taking place today around Kildare, but as we understand now, those works have been cancelled to either take place on another day or cancelled to take place kind of overnight. Because again, if we're reaching up to 30 degrees, people aren't going to want to have no water for the day.
19: Yeah, exactly, yeah. The works, and just what the actual works are, there's works were due to take place, I think, from 9 to 5 in Prosperous and Rathangan now, and they have been cancelled or deferred. Now, we have sent an email to Ishka Éireann just for clarification for the Rathangan works, because they're still on their website as 9 to 5, so I just wanted to check that, but to the best of our knowledge, they're cancelled or deferred. And then there's separate works taking place kind of overnight in Allenwood and Naas, but they're in the evening time, so it's not as much of an issue. And actually, sorry, I have to kind of interject as well, because RT, I've just after seeing that they're saying the hot weather warning is extended to Saturday.
18: Oh.
19: So that's a bit of a development as well.
18: Right.
19: Just make sure I read that right. Yeah. High temperature warning for Ireland extended until Saturday with all-time record to be challenged today. Yeah, so that's...
16: Okay, because originally it was until tomorrow at 9 a.m, but now that could be, or it is, extended to Saturday. Breaking
19: that
16: news.
19: That's breaking news. Yeah.
18: So 5 days. That's over 5 days.
19: So it's officially maybe a heat wave.
16: So maybe, possibly.
18: Yeah.
16: All right, weatherman Dan.
19: Here we go.
18: Yeah, you're redeeming yourself now, Dan.
19: Yeah, but yeah, that was essentially the waterworks. So yeah, and a local councillor had kind of pushed for them to be cancelled, because I know when there was recent kind of soaring temperatures that like this, there was people giving out about it, and I think there was six different waterworks on Monday or Tuesday. I'm not fully sure the day, but it was earlier in this week. So yeah, there was kind of a justifiable push to get them moved. But yeah, as we say, Housing Minister James Brown had also requested like for all waterworks to be postponed due to the heat around the country. And it seems as though Uisgearán are playing ball to a certain extent.
16: Again, if you are experiencing kind of any water issues today, or especially if you're in the Rathangan area, if you've been notified maybe of the original works that were supposed to take place today between around 9 and 5, if you've been contacted to say that they have been rescheduled or deferred till tonight, do let us know on 0833 97 97 97. And once we get confirmation from Uisgearán, we'll bring it to you here. We already got a text in about ice creams. Brendan in Nace is saying, get up to Larry Swan's for your 99s. You won't be disappointed. I would love a 99
18: oh,
16: today.
18: Oh, yes.
16: But Tara, we're speaking of ice creams. Again, there was a little test done by The Independent in relation to which ice cream would last the best in the heat. And they tested, was it four ice creams?
18: So they had the classic ice cream. So it was the ice burger, a brunch, a chalk ice, and loop the loop. So I want to ask, who do you think lasted? So we're now, so in there, and it's on a fast play kind of video, so it's like at 6 minutes, like, yeah, who do you think went first?
19: Definitely the iceberger. The iceberger lasted longest. I'd say the loop-de-loop probably went first.
16: She thinks so. I'm kind of thinking, because all the like the proper dairy based ones, like I think the iceberger or
18: iceberger, brunch, chalk ice, and loop the loop.
16: I feel like a chalk ice would have went. No, I'm going chalk ice.
18: Chalk ice, you're right. Okay, so you're right. I like your analogy there. The dairy based. So chalk ice, like at around 5 minutes, the chocolate is coming off. The poor brunch, it was like a mattress that just slides down on a stick. And like the brunch, the loop the loop.
19: That
18: was the longest.
19: God, I was well off there, wasn't
18: I? You were what you were.
19: God like, almighty.
18: There's a bit of a track record there now.
19: Yeah, well, there is a track record. Please don't record this clip.
18: But yeah, loop to loop. So for the one in, and particularly that heat today now. But that's part of the challenge, isn't it? As it's melting and you're like, lick.
16: Yeah. Oh, yeah, you're just trying to get it, because when it starts running down your hand and you're grabbing like all the napkins.
18: And then as a mom, it's like wipes and tissues, and inevitably it's going to end up all over you. But like, yeah.
16: Well, there you have it. A loop-de-loop is the best standing ice cream for this kind of heat. And one of the first ones is a chalk ice.
18: Yeah, chalk ice, but then brunch and like, the iceberger looked well, but then it was like just standing up. And as I said, it just...
16: I'd say the little like
18: middle bit.
16: The middle bit just went, and then the two outside
18: and they were like
16: sandwich parts just fell off, you know. Well, interesting study then done by the Irish Independent. I want an ice cream.
18: I know.
16: I just want an ice cream for breakfast.
18: We'll organise
16: Emma brought in some ice creams today, so we'll definitely be having them. But that's all we have time for the papers today. Tara and Dan, thanks so much for letting listeners know about those stories making the headlines and those little scientific studies being done as well.
18: Very scientific.
16: They will be featured across the news bulletins today and in the Kildare Today show as well. 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After the break, we will be discussing how the Oireachtas Committee has recommended the decriminalisation of possession of all drugs for personal use, so stay tuned.
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3: 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This week, we report that over 500 people failed to turn up for driving tests in Naas last year, despite there being a 2-month waiting list. We have photo coverage of a Naas shop celebrating over 2 decades in business and of a Kildare musical reaching the stage of the Gaiety Theatre. In sport, we have reports and analysis as Kildare's senior ladies defeat Tipperary in their own backyard. All this and lots more in this week's Leinster Leader. 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
16: KFM. Now, TDs and senators from across the political spectrum have recommended that the possession of drugs for personal use are to be fully decriminalised and that the move should apply to all illicit substances. It's one of a list of recommendations in a new report by the Oireachtas Joint Committee on Drug Use, which is the result of years of research and discussion. Taoiseach Micheál Martin said that he welcomed the report, and while he hadn't read it in its full or it's in its entirety, a presentation had been made to the Fianna Fáil Parliamentary Party on the core recommendations. Garrett McGovern, a GP specialising in addiction medicine and founder of the Priority Medical Clinic, said he supports the report's recommendations for compassion and not punishment. And Dr. McGovern joins me on the line now. Good morning. Thanks for taking our call on the show.
23: Good morning, Hannah.
16: So those in favour of the recommendations say that the current laws are problematic and disproportionately affect all those who are already struggling. Why is it that, you know, a lot of people supporting this believe that a health-led approach is more effective than a criminal justice approach when it comes to the use of drugs?
23: Well, I think there's a two-pronged kind of answer to that. I think the first thing is, I mean, I work in the area of addiction treatment and I've treated people who use illicit drugs. I mean, I started out in 1998 and continue to treat people with heroin problems. And the vast majority of those people will come in contact with the law. And it's understandable they'll come in contact with the law because they're in possession of an illicit substance that, at this moment, Section 3 of the Misuse of Drugs Act means that they can be prosecuted. And sort of the contention in that context is that, you know, it's bad enough having a heroin problem. This, you certainly don't need the might of the law on top of you. You need to be supported. So that's the first thing. I suppose the second thing is that we need to understand that the vast majority of people who use drugs recreationally actually don't have a problem. And I know I read something on LinkedIn the other day where somebody said they support the decriminalisation for people with an addiction, but they don't support it for people who are using it recreationally because they're funding cartels, etc., etc. I don't sort of see it that way at all. You have to remember that there's sometimes a fine line between kind of recreational use and problematic use, and not everybody who has an addiction necessarily it doesn't mean that they need some support with their problem. Above all that, the second part of it is that this will free up an awful lot of police time and save an awful lot of money.
16: And that was something that the Irish Penal Reform Trust were also mentioning as well. They support the recommendations. They said that the current prison system is overcrowded, it's not working, and that kind of revolving door system for those in possession of drugs could be alleviated if this report was taken on board. Also, I suppose in terms of those people who are in addiction, does the fear of criminalisation prevent people then from actually seeking support and help?
23: Yeah, it's a great point, Hannah. I mean, that is absolutely true. We know that. We know we have research to show that the more you stigmatise a problem, the less likely people are to come forward. In the report also is, well, and it's really, really interesting if you look at the recommendations. I mean, it might look ambitious, 161 recommendations, but has a whole section of recommendations on women. And they are a very, very special group, particularly childbearing women. And I've seen many childbearing women who won't come forward for treatment because of fear of maybe social services or being judged by other people regarding their drug use. And that's really, really awful. And this hopefully will recognise those challenges and meet them head on and provide everybody with support who needs it and not have them come forward in fear.
16: And I do want to address that some people listening this morning think that the decriminalisation could be sending the wrong message. They might not be fully on board with it. Is there any international evidence? Are there any other countries that have put this for decriminalisation of illicit drugs? Is it working for them, their system?
23: Well, that's a great point. I mean, there are, some jurisdictions. I think Uruguay, and I think some parts of where cannabis was legal, where now it's slightly different than decriminalisation, where they kind of reversed it. And I think people are kind of looking at that maybe as a reason why something doesn't work. I mean, people have said to me, does something work in another area? There's lots of research to show that lots of this approach works. I mean, Portugal is a great example. As many people will pull out research and say, oh no, there's a lot of open dealing in Portugal. My answer to that is this. One, we can either stay as we are. We have a very high rate of drug-related debt in this country. And, there's a lot of column inches occupied by, drug-related kind of problems in this country. So we can either change it. And we can only go two ways, Hannah. We can either go, towards the left, basically, people would say it's a more liberal approach, although the phrase we're using is hell-led. Or we can go to the right, further to the right, and really get hard on drugs in the sense that we'll pack the prisons out. There's no capacity, as the Irish Penal Reform Group have stated. Or we can get, put people in jail forever, all that sort of stuff. And my sort of sense of this is that, and it's a good forerunner for this, is the supervised injecting room. I mean, it took probably the guts of 10 years to get that facility up and running. There were terrible fears about open drug dealing and this and the other. None of those fears have come to fruition. And there's a lot of international research in terms of medically supervised injecting rooms. We've had now the 18-month pilot. We had the 6-month pilot, and we're now getting an extension. The minister has announced that we're going to get an extension for another year. So those things didn't come through. And I think Mary Fitzpatrick yesterday made a very good point. Somebody asked her, is exactly the point you raise? Is it normalising drugs? I mean, is this a risk? Is it? And she said, yes, of course it's a risk, she says, but sometimes in life you've got to meet challenges head on.

0: Yeah, so that's a great point, and I have to say that's absolutely a real challenge. There are services which are really stretched at the moment, and we're going to have a whole layer more. I mean, I would make one point. This is just my own personal view. I would prefer to see decriminalisation in its proper form, which basically means, you know, you agree on a certain amount of drug for personal possession and you don't prosecute. That would mean basically that the people who don't have a problem, and I know people will probably be critical of me for saying this, but I just don't think they should be prosecuted. I wouldn't waste time with health net approaches or anything. But the people who do have a problem, and that's about 10%, 10, maybe 15% of people who would, you know, use currently illicit drugs. They should, the door should be open for them to get treatment. But I absolutely take the point. There are going to be challenges in terms of how we add an extra layer of funding and expertise to be able to meet this need.
1: What would be the fear if they didn't take on this decriminalisation approach, if they went more for a right-leaning one? Would that mean that there would be even more strain on the prison services?
0: Oh, absolutely. I mean, I think you can rest assured that drug addiction will be more stigmatised. I think there will be more strain on the prisons. There's no question about that. It's not going to make the situation better. It's not going to improve, for instance, our drug-related deaths. Now, look, our drug-related deaths are complicated. There's an awful lot of our people who die from illicit drug addiction are living on the margins. I mean, I work in marginalised areas of Dublin treating this problem. And this problem isn't just about drugs. Drugs is really the sort of symptom of it. There's a lot of underlying issues such as trauma and violence and other issues people are exposed to when they're in this world. Particularly, I might just mention crack cocaine. I mean, crack cocaine is probably the nearest thing we got to a methamphetamine epidemic in Ireland, but it's really, really ravaging a lot of communities who are already struggling to kind of make ends meet, and we haven't invested in those areas. And, you know, homelessness is still a problem. I don't have to tell you about the housing problem in the country. We've got to try and fix a lot of the social issues. Decriminalisation on its own will only go so far. It really needs a root and branch reform of how we look at marginalised communities and how we're treating people, really.
1: Dr. McGovern, thanks so much for joining us on the Kildare Today show this morning. That is Dr. Garrett McGovern, a GP specialising in addiction medicine and founder of the Priority Medical Clinic. That comes as TDs and senators from across the political spectrum have recommended that the possession of drugs for personal use be fully decriminalised and that the move should apply to all illicit substances. Again, Dr. McGovern, thanks for taking our call on the Kildare Today show this morning. Catching up on some of the messages that have come in on 0833 97 97 97, Tom texted in relation to the proposed decriminalisation of drugs. He says it is recommended that the onus should be on local authorities to essentially police overuse in public places. Somebody is not thinking straight. Joe has texted in saying if they're only in possession of enough for personal use, it's up to the guard's discretion whether to prosecute or not. Another message has come in, a birthday request. Wish my mother, Anne McDonough, a very happy birthday. Lots of love from Bernie and Katie. So a big happy birthday to Anne McDonough. Hope you have a lovely day celebrating. And one final message has come in saying, can we touch on the shrunken size and inflated prices of ice creams? I paid €7 yesterday for 2 Magnums. I mean, remember when you could actually just go in with a bit of change and buy an ice cream, even with the likes of the 99s. Now, I know that they were never 99 cent, but they could have been €1, maybe €1.50. Now you're paying maybe €3.50, even €4 if you want all the red sauce, the flake and the toppings as well. Keep the messages coming in on 0833 97 97 97, or call us on 045 898 999. We're now moving over to the Selbridge Leixlip Municipal District, where Fianna Fáil councillor David Trost joins me on the line to look at the motions and questions raised at that latest MD meeting. David, good morning. Thanks for taking our call on the show.
2: Good morning, and wishing all your listeners a very happy day today in terms of the sunshine.
1: Absolutely.
2: Hopefully everyone will keep safe also, because apparently it's to be particularly hot.
1: Absolutely. David, looking at those motions and questions you've raised at the MD meeting,

0: Your first one is in relation to a weight restriction and a full review of signage at the Ardcloch Canal Bridge. You've highlighted the traffic volumes there, including the amount of HGVs going over that bridge.
1: Yes, and this has been a problem that's been ongoing for quite some time, but it's got particularly bad in recent months. And the bridge has been hit several times and has also been blocked several times by large vehicles. So there is a need to revisit what is needed here. In the short term, we're looking at cutting back growth on existing signs approaching the bridge, also looking at additional signage. But also, we need to talk to Waterways Ireland in terms of looking at the potential, at least, for weight restriction here. Part of the problem is, unfortunately, Google Maps encourage, you know, vehicles to go that direction where there may be blockages elsewhere. The problem with that is people who are not familiar with the bridge easily find themselves in difficulty then when they are on the bridge. So it's a serious problem. The area, it's a heritage walkway as well. So there's a lot of people walking there. There's no paths in a lot of it. And, you know, there's a danger. And it's also uncomfortable for walkers when they're approached by these very large vehicles. The only downside on taking any action is that potentially if a weight restriction was introduced, local deliveries and farmer movements could be restricted depending on the weight of the vehicle. So it's something we have to look at very closely.
0: All right, David, your next motion to the council is having a full review of the back lanes in St. Patrick's Park there in Selbridge. What would be the reason for doing this full review? What are the issues there?
1: Well, the issues are some of it is dumping. And in fact, ironically, this week, another dumping incident occurred, perhaps because of the good weather. People are maybe clearing out their garages or sheds. But that's one of the issues. But also there are parts of it that need repair and resurfacing. And that's also very important because at the moment they just are not fit for purpose in terms of not only what looking at them, but also there's danger for people potentially slipping or damaging their vehicles if they do use those laneways.
0: And what was the council's response to doing that review? Is it something that they would be carrying out?
1: Yes, they have agreed to carry out a review in the short term.
0: All right.
1: Which is very welcome.
0: Of course. Then moving on to more of kind of the road markings and speed bumps, you've asked if a review of those could be completed following the current intense phase of the roadworks there on the Maynooth Road, the Lucan Road, Hazel Hatch Road. I suppose it's all because of the work speed down to Ishga Éireann and the waterworks there.
1: That's correct. And now that some of those restrictions have been lifted on some of the roads, and not all of them by any means, it's very clear that on the diversion routes, damage has been done, especially to speed bumps and surface areas outside some estates as well. So this is very important that this is looked at and repairs are made. And also, I welcome the response that it will be reviewed. To be honest, I think it needs to be looked at sooner rather than later, because in the medium term, the roads that have been dug already will need additional resurfacing. And that's fine. That will take time. But in the short term, the diverted routes have suffered some damage. There's no doubt about that. And it needs to be reviewed.
0: All right. And your last motion, David, to the council, or a question, I should say, actually, is asking if the council could outline the short-term plans to secure and maintain the parochial house and the grounds in Selbridge, as well as the use of the rooms by local groups.
1: Yes, that's right. And to be honest, I'm disappointed in a way that at this stage, and this is 4 years in the making, that the deal has not been finalised. And the documentation is still with the solicitors for both sides. it's crucial that this is really finished as quickly as possible now, and that the short-term plans, never mind the longer-term plans for the whole development of the site in terms of additional facilities and library and so forth that's been mentioned before. So really needs to close this deal now and move on with getting short-term plans for its usage and especially security of the area as the bigger plans are developed over the next couple of years.
0: All right, David, thanks so much for your time on the Kildare Today show this morning. That is Fianna Fáil councillor on the Selbridge Leixlip Municipal District, David Trost, on those motions and questions raised at that MD meeting. Keep your messages coming in on 0833 97 97 97. I'll catch up with them after the break.
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0: Kildare KFM. Now, catching up on the messages that have come into us here on the WhatsApp, one listener says, I agree with decriminalisation. However, why not introduce a model based on the number of times a person is caught using and the category of drug they are using? For example, the first offence is they're given a warning, the second offence a mandatory awareness programme, third offence full rehab. Another message comes in saying, would like to wish our beautiful granddaughter Tilly Lyons in Kildare Town a very happy first birthday. We love you so much from your nanny Geraldine and Gaga Moore. So big happy birthday to Tilly, celebrating her first birthday today in Kildare Town. And one final message comes in saying, could you ask listeners if they are having a problem with Sky Ireland? I've been ringing them since last Thursday, the 17th, up until yesterday. The viewing on my TV is not working. My broadband is down. They told me they booked a technician to call me since that date, the 17th. When I phoned again yesterday, no one was booked in. I'm paying €116 a month for this service, which I'm not getting. Maybe I might get answers if you could put this out here. So if anyone else is currently having issues with Sky Ireland, maybe you could let us know on 0833 97 97 97. Keep the messages coming in. 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Before we head to our first interview, let's hear a bit of music from Diane Bromfield.
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0: 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Now, according to new research, cars are larger year on year, which is increasing safety risks for pedestrians. The think tank Transport and Environment has found bonnet heights could lead to the additional deaths of 2,500 adults and 79 children over a 15-year period. It also found that thousands of street parking spaces could be lost as larger cars struggle to fit into a single parking space. And I'd love to hear your thoughts about this topic. Vehicles Policy Manager and author of the Ever Bigger Car Size at a Crossroads report, James Nix, joins me on the line now. James, good morning. Thanks for taking our call on the Kildare Today Show.
1: Good morning, Anna.
0: So the crux of this report found that new cars are getting longer, wider and higher. Was that something that yourself and the analyst of this report, Sophia Navas-Scully, were noticing in general? Is that what made you think this is something that we should look into?
1: It goes back a few years. In 2023, we started noticing the width issue, and we analysed that then, and the results showed that new cars keep getting half a centimetre wider every year. And then around this time last year, we published the figures on the height of bonnets. And as you say, bonnet heights are getting higher, and they keep getting half a centimetre higher in new sales. And then this year, we brought two additional data points, if you like. And one is that the length is increasing by 1.2 centimetres. That's an average figure from the year 2000. And then also the total height of the vehicle. So like the roof keeps getting half a centimetre higher in new sales every year. So we just wanted to put all the dimensions together, and this report does that. And then also, as you said earlier, looks at the safety implications and the parking implications.
0: Mm, and I mean, is it known why the cars are getting bigger and bigger year on year? I mean, why has this happened?
1: So SUVization, the pushing of SUVs has been very prominent ever since the recovery from the financial crash. So there was quite a deliberate strategy from the vehicle makers to go towards SUVs in the period 2008 to 2010. And then they heavily backed that with advertising. So if French data on advertising is roughly accurate, there's about 17 to 20 billion being spent every year in Europe to market SUVs. And there's a bigger margin on bigger cars. So that margin is something the car makers are pursuing. And they're also helped by the financing of cars, the way people often now, they effectively rent the car for a 3 to 5 year period.
0: Yeah.
1: So there are a number of factors contributing to it, but the extraction of profit is a big motive on the car maker side.
0: And in terms of then the safety issues that this report highlighted and that come with now these bigger cars on roads, I mean, what were the dangers that the report found that are posing to pedestrians?
1: So as you mentioned earlier, the bonnet height is the critical issue. The impacts on the body are higher as bonnet height increases. Situations particularly acute for children. With older, lower profile cars, generally pedestrians would be struck in the leg area, maybe the upper leg area. But now they're often being hit in the chest and the vital organs in around the core of the body. And then for children, it's even more grave because with the average bonnet heights that we have now and that we're increasingly moving towards, they're often hit in the chest, neck, head, and then the injuries that come with those initial impacts are much more severe. Car safety standards are designed such that the pedestrian, including the child pedestrian, goes onto the bonnet, and there are crumple zones or deformation zones in the bonnet, but that's no longer really happening with these higher bonnets. The child in particular is pushed forward and down, the vehicle often going on top of them. And there's good work by this in Europe since 2023 with the Belgian Road Safety Institute. And we took forward their findings and we applied them based on modelling out to 2040. So what we do is we imagine two different scenarios from now over the next 15 years. And in one scenario, all of the exact same trends that we've seen since 2000 are mapped out. So we call that the current trend scenario. And then we have a right sizing scenario, where vehicle size moderates and average car size goes back to where it was roughly in 2015. And then the figures you mentioned at the top of the piece are the difference between those two scenarios.
0: And I was only watching a video the other day. It was done by the New York Times, and they were kind of explaining about, you know, how these bonnet height of cars, and the taller, the bigger they are, the bigger the blind spot is. And again, as you were mentioning there, the more likely someone is to be hit in their chest region, the upper body region, than a lower bonnet car. Do you think people who are driving these bigger cars realize also how much maybe they're not able to see on the road anymore? Is there an issue of blind spots becoming bigger?
1: Yeah, the New York Times visuals are very striking. There's one particular one, I think it's the one you're referring to, Hannah, where there's the pillars at each side of the windscreen.
0: Yeah.
1: With bigger cars, they're becoming larger because the car is supposed to support its own weight and more when it turns, in a situation where it turns upside down. So those A pillars, as they're known, as they get thicker, it's more difficult to see, particularly pedestrians with a right-hand turn, for example. That pillar obscures more of the forward vision. It can often even hide a whole pedestrian. And then the driver moves off from the crossroads, didn't see the pedestrian because the A pillar is in line with that pedestrian, and then they turn right and unfortunately hit into them. So yeah, we weren't able to model the lack of vision. But we do know much more danger is arising from this, and it's very clear from the US data. So in a way, the report is sounding the warning bell not to go down the American path, although we already have to some extent since 2000. But it's sounding that warning bell to pull back from that, to have a more reasonable sized vehicle output, and pointing to the safety benefits of doing that. I mean, effectively, what's happening is much more technology is going into cars in terms of safety.
0: Yeah.
1: But the benefit of that is not being reaped, because the physical characteristics of the car are becoming much more aggressive. So right now, across Europe, annual road deaths, now Ireland is going in the wrong direction, of course, but across Europe, on average, annual road deaths are decreasing by about 2%. But really, they should be decreasing by about 5, 6%. So we have this tension between deployment of more technology, which is great, and does save lives, but nowhere near the number of lives we should be saving.
0: And then parking was another area looked at. I mean, essentially, the bigger the car, you know, the more parking spaces are taken up. And, you know, parking spaces in kind of urban cities and even suburban areas are kind of being lost now because of the size of cars are taking up so much space. Is that another issue that, you know, our roads are no longer designed for these bigger cars anymore?
1: Yeah, and we wanted to put some numbers on that in a more, if you like, scientific or evidence-based way. So everybody knows a bunch of 5-meter cars are going to require more spaces than a group of 4-meter long models. But we wanted to see what exactly will happen if new cars keep getting 1.2 centimeters longer every year. So we're looking at a situation of 8.5 to 14% of on-street parking spaces being lost. So that's roughly 1 in 7, 1 in 8 spaces. For some of Europe's bigger cities, we were able to compile numbers for that. It's about 100,000 in the case of London and Berlin. For Dublin, we could only get figures for the spaces managed by Dublin City Council. But that's their pay and display and the on-street spaces where they pay and display overlaps with residence parking. So there it was in the thousands, in the low thousands. But it's tens of thousands it's tens of thousands across the city area as a whole. It's effectively whatever the on-street total numbers are in your area now, and then reduce that by 8.5 to 14%, and that's what we're set to lose if current trends persist.
0: Wow! And as you were saying, James, this report research is done as kind of putting the warning signs out there of what is happening now with the bigger and larger cars. Is there any sign of, you know, them stopping getting any bigger? Is there any action being taken to try and curb this and maybe go back down to the sizes that we were seeing in 2015?
1: Yes, there's about a dozen European cities now. Paris is the best well known, but there are other smaller cities as well. Four in Germany, including Aachen and Cologne. Lyon is there in France as well. Zurich just announced measures in Switzerland. So 12 in total, and other city councils moving in that direction. So what they're doing is they're varying parking by either the weight or the size of the car. So in France and in Paris, they triple the rate, which is really reduced the on-street parking there of the larger SUVs. Yeah. And then at national level, there's a very big opportunity. For example, the upcoming budget, a lot of preparatory work is done over the summer in Ireland. The Tax Strategy Group is an interdepartmental group, and they've looked at this in recent years. And I really do think it is time now for a measure that would influence the profile of new car sales in Ireland. I don't know if you remember, after Dieselgate, the government came forward with a vehicle registration tax surcharge for the high emission diesel cars. I think it could do the same for the very large ones again. So basically a vehicle size VRT surcharge. And that's, you know, there's a good niche with social equity as well, because it's generally wealthier people buying new cars. Doesn't hit existing car owners. It just influences the flow onto the market. So yeah, I think there's a good chance, an opportunity there for Ireland at national level, certainly.
0: James, thanks so much for joining us on the Kildare Today show this morning, talking about that report, the ever bigger car size at crossroads report done by the think tank Transport and Environment. That is Vehicles Policy Manager James Nix joining us on the Kildare Today show this morning. It gives a lot of food for thought about the sizes of cars. I'm sure maybe a lot of people are thinking that cars on the roads are getting bigger. We're definitely seeing more of those SUV, more American style cars on the M50, the N7, even on our rural roads now as well. I'd be interested in hearing your thoughts. Joe has texted in saying they can put all the safety features they like in cars. It's the people behind the wheel that's the problem, and the IV-driven pre-power steering. I have the driven power pre-steering and have never had an accident. Keep the messages coming in on 0833 97 97 97. We're just heading up to the 10 o'clock news.
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8: Good morning, I'm Daniel Maher. The US Geological Survey says there could be more than 10,000 fatalities and a 30% chance of more than 100,000 deaths after back-to-back earthquakes in Venezuela. It's understood the first quake had a magnitude of 7.2, with an even larger tremor of 7.5 hitting minutes later. €640,000 worth of cannabis has been seized in Ballymore Eustis following the search of a business premises. Three men aged in their 30s and 40s were arrested at the scene on suspicion of drug trafficking and are currently being detained at Garda stations in Kildare. The national temperature warning in Ireland has been extended until Saturday morning. It had originally been set to end tomorrow, as today is set to be the hottest day of the year. And we're being warned food prices could rise further towards the end of this year. In its latest commentary, the ESRI says the picture remains strong, with both the domestic economy and employment growing further this year. And in sport, last night in the World Cup, it finished Croatia 1, Panama 0, Colombia 1, DR Congo 0, Switzerland 2, Canada 1, Bosnia-Herzegovina 3, Qatar 1, Scotland lost 3-0 to Brazil, and Morocco defeated Haiti 4-2, while overnight South Africa defeated South Korea and Mexico beat Czechia 3-0. And Shane Lowry is the only Irish golfer in the field at this year's Travellers Championship. He tees off from 2:15 p.m. We'll have news in full at 11.
9: Quite the unconventional grill setup you got there, Barry. Still, those marinated pork chops smell nice.
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8: KFM has been informed of the following deaths. John Mullins, Newbridge. Eamon Keogh, Newbridge. Padder Lee, Dunlavin. The funeral arrangements are as follows. John Mullins, Highfield Estate, Newbridge. Predeceased by his parents Sheila and Joey and his brother Blue. Deeply regretted by his sisters and brothers and extended family. Funeral arrangements later. Eamon Keogh, Piercetown, Newbridge, ex-trooper, Tank Squadron, Plunkett Barracks, the Curra, predeceased by his parents Ned and Peggy, brothers Dominic and Frank, deeply regretted by his brothers and sisters Vincent, David, Brendan, Elizabeth, Bernadette and Eileen, and extended family, reposing in Anderson and Leahy's funeral home, Henry Street, Newbridge, today from 4 p.m. with prayers at 7 p.m. Removal on Friday morning at 10:30 a.m. to arrive at St. Conlett's Parish Church, Newbridge, for 11 a.m. Mass. Funeral afterwards to St. Conlett's Cemetery, Newbridge. Mass can be viewed on newbridgeparish.ie. Padder Lee, Usk, Dunlavin, predeceased by his daughter Laura and his brother Billy. Deeply regretted by his wife Bridie, daughters Elaine and Dawn, sisters Babs, Nuala and Kathleen, brothers Durr and Jack, and extended family. Removal from his residence today to arrive at St. Joseph's Church, Gormanstown, for 11 a.m. funeral mass, burial afterwards in the adjoining cemetery. Donations, if desired, to the Irish Cancer Foundation. Suvnus August Siachán Dove. 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
8: Hot and humid today with long sunny spells and mostly dry conditions. Highest temperatures of 27 to 30 degrees.
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0: Very welcome into the second hour of Thursday morning's Kildare Today. Still to come between now and 11 o'clock, the father of Dylan Quirk, who died at the age of 22 to sudden adult death syndrome, will be joining us to raise awareness around SADS and the importance of cardiac screening. Kildare has a €28 million food waste bill so far this year. We'll be looking at local issues around the county, and with today expected to be the hottest day in Ireland so far and maybe even the hottest day ever, a sleep expert will be sharing the best ways to get a good night's sleep in hot temperatures. 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One listener, Mick, has texted in saying, with the temperatures reaching so high, should horse and dog racing not be cancelled? Keep the messages coming in. You can also call us on 045 898 999 or email studio@kfmradio.com. Take a bit of music though first. Here's the lads with There She Goes for Thursday morning's Kildare Today.

0: That is the Laz with There She Goes for Thursday morning's Kildare Today. Just one final message has come into us asking, can you find out what's the holdup on the Capdhu Relief Road in Clane? Looking at the satellite images there, does seem to be a bit of congestion. Maybe if anyone is out in that area in Clane at the moment and does know what's happening, let us know on 0833 97 97 97 and Mark will let you know as soon as we find out. Keep the messages coming in. Again, you can also call us on 0458 98 999. Now, you may have heard about SADS this week, especially on Prime Time. The parents of Ireland's Fittest Family contestant Killian Flaherty recalled the moment they found him unresponsive as they called for cardiac screening to be made more widely available. And last week, 45 adults benefited from early detection screening for sudden adult death syndrome at Monastreven GFC. The screening event was hosted by Knit and Natter Group and Mercy Convent in conjunction with the Dylan Quirk Foundation, and they screened a group of young people for the condition, which has been known to affect healthy, active people. Now, Dylan was a talented 24-year-old hurler who tragically died from SADS in 2022, prompting his family to establish a foundation to raise awareness and promote cardiac screening. And Dylan's father, Dan, joins me on the line now. Dan, good morning. I appreciate you taking the call on the Kildare Today show.
1: Good morning, Hannah. Lovely to do it. Thank you.
0: For listeners who may not be familiar of Dylan and his story, what happened in 2022 for your family?
1: Yeah, so Dylan was, as you just mentioned, he was 24 years of age. He had he'd been a fabulous hurler, hurled with Tipperary, got Tipperary Hurler of the Year in that year, and played every minister championship for Tipperary. And on the 5th of August, playing in Semple Stadium, a club quarter final against Kilrun McDonough's, 17 minutes into the game, Dylan called his county teammate who was marking. His name was Craig Morgan. He said, "Craig, I'm in trouble." Called a referee. He called a referee, and when Craig turned around, Dylan fell into his arms, and that was the last we had of Dylan. Despite the good work of the local responders, we had an AED and so on. We worked on Dylan for 45 minutes in Simple Stadium, and for another hour down in South Tipperary Hospital in Clonmel, but unfortunately, we were unable to bring him back. Soon after, we found out it was SADS that we were unaware of at the time, and unfortunately, there's a lack of awareness about SADS in the country. But yeah, that's what happened to Dylan. And just, it'll be 4 years now on the 5th of August, and we lost a beautiful young man who was a great young guy in his community, and he was looked up to by many. A little bit, I suppose, like young Killian that passed away there, as you said, in the Ireland Fittest Family, another beautiful young boy of 15 years of age. Obviously, to be his family.
0: Yeah, of course. I can imagine for yourself, Dan, maybe hearing about the Killian's family discussing what happened to him again because of SADS, this sudden adult death syndrome. And as you were saying, it just kind of comes out of nowhere, and especially for those who are fit and healthy.
1: That's the crazy thing you said, Hannah, about this. Like, it is the fittest of young boys and girls. I think it's, stats will tell us that it's usually three boys to one girl that can get SADS. We're losing 100 lives a year, young lives. And we just think, look, we were devastated, obviously, when Dylan passed. And we looked at what could we do to, I suppose, raise awareness of SADS. And we set up the foundation in December of 22. To date, we've screened over nearly 25,000 young adolescents across in every county in Ireland, which would likely have done. And we've saved many, many lives. And I just listened to Prime Time. Obviously, listen to Paul Flaherty. He wants more screening done. We want more screening done. It's so important. Look, obviously, defibrillators are great. They are great. But look, prevention is what we're looking at doing here. I think prevention is obviously the best cause and the best medicine for anything. And that's what we've started doing. And it's been a huge success. And we want to keep on doing it. And we're starting a program in September in schools. So it's a transition year program. We'll be meeting with head of transitioners all over the country. It's to raise awareness about SADS and also to get screening done. And if any of your listeners are involved in schools, if there's parents or kids or teachers, we'd love to hear from them. info@dylanquirkfoundation.com, and we're going to continue to roll out the screening as best we can.
0: And I mean, Dan, it's amazing to hear that, you know, since the foundation was set up, 25,000 young adults have been screened for this cardiac screening. I mean, I can imagine it was a difficult time, you know, navigating the loss of Dylan, but out of that did come a good thing of the Dylan Quirk Foundation being set up. As you said earlier, you hadn't heard of SADS before it impacted your own family. I mean, what was the research and kind of learning about it like for yourself? I mean, coming to terms with it?
1: We were astounded that this happens. Like, Dylan had been screened in the past as it happened. And look, we found out what afterwards. Dylan, the electrics of Dylan's heart were destroyed. If poor Dylan had to live, looking at a heart transplant, it could have happened to him at any stage. But by screening, 90% of issues can be found. And we've also found that 1 in 300 teenagers, school-going teenagers, has an underlying heart condition they're unaware of. Like the average secondary school would have 600 to 900. So on that basis, 2 to 3 students in each school has an underlying heart condition. And as I said, by screening, 90% of issues can be found. And look, it's a lovely solace for us as a family. It can be deeply upsetting from time to time, but we're making a huge difference. And some of the emails and letters and phone calls we get from families about the lives we've saved really drives us on. And we've got huge support. Like the as you said, the screening was done during Monastery of GFC there a while back. It happened through a group called Knit and Natter Group, a social group of women from Monastery Reverend. They meet regularly in the local convent. They donated €500 towards the screening, and it was done in the convent. And we got great help from Sister Anne and Sister Angela, and they allowed the group in. It was a great day. So we screened 45, and the likes of this is happening all over the country. And that's what makes it so successful, that people have bought into the screening, and they know it makes a difference. And look, we all want our kids playing sport. We love our kids playing sport, but we want them to be safe playing sport, and that's all we look for.
0: Of course. And in terms then, Dan, of how the screening actually works, I mean, what is the process like? How long does it take?
1: Okay, so we use a company called Advanced Medical Services in Cork. So if a club come on to us or a school, they look for screening, we put them in contact with Advanced Medical Services. They send out a questionnaire to the group. We can screen 45 in a day. If it's 2 days, it's 90. The questionnaire is filled out. It's sent back to AMS. There's a link that you can go on to then, and you can book your screening. It's as simple as that. The screening takes 15 minutes. We will have a nurse, a doctor, and a receptionist at the location where it might be a GA club or a rugby club or a school or a convent, wherever the guest may be. And the screening is done. It's a very non-invasive. It takes 15 minutes. It's a 12-lead ECG, and a family history is done with the doctor. So like it's, I said, it's non-invasive. It's very easy, and people find it very good. And we find Advanced Medical Services very professional in what they do, and we've had great success with them. And everybody, all the feedback we get is it's an enjoyable day for parents and for kids, and it's the way forward.
0: Of course. And you know, you're saying there, by hearing those who get involved with it and having those kind of community events like the one in Monastrevin GFC last week, it really highlights how important it is. But also, I suppose, from a local level, of how much community support is behind this to get more information about SADS and to get those cardiac screenings done. I can imagine you are thrilled with the response you have had since setting the foundation up.
1: Sure, absolutely. I mean, we've been blown away. We didn't know what we were preparing ourselves for, but literally we've been blown away. The support from all the sporting communities all over the country has been amazing. And by going into schools, we will hit every sport. At the moment, we have 15 different sporting bodies involved. We want to get every sporting body, because it might have started as a GA foundation, but I can tell you, it's certainly not now. You know, as I said, we have 15 sporting bodies involved. And by going to schools, all we want is that every kid, not even if you play sport, we want to do a true transition years. We believe from doing our homework that there's 58,000 transition year students in the country. Our ambition is in the coming years to get 50,000 plus screenings done per year. And I think that would be a huge success, and we'll bring down the death rate. It is mandatory in Italy. It's mandatory in parts of the States. And in Slovenia. So look, that's mandatory is difficult, but if we can get mandatory with an opt-out by going to the schools, we think it's a great education for young kids. They're a sponge for information, and that's why we're starting there.
0: And what progress is then being made on that front to get that cardiac screenings more available to schools and all the communities? How's it going so far?
1: It's going excellent. We've a number of pilots that will start in September. We hope to pilot with 6 schools in the different provinces around the country. Look, I guess as regards having a project, not just screening, but awareness is very important. And I think with transition years, the head of transition years, they love giving their transition years projects, and it's a great learning curve. It's heartfelt, and we find both boys and girls are very inclusive. They love getting involved, and they're, you know, young people are amazing, really, and they're going back asking their parents that I want to be screened. And there's a number of great stories of kids have gone back and told their parents they want to be screened. And through the screening, they've found it delicious and they've been sorted out. And if someone has an issue, they can be back playing after surgery within 6 to 8 weeks. So I think that's important to know too. It doesn't mean you cannot play sport anymore. It just means you take a little time out, get the issue sorted, and you're back playing again.
0: And that's so important because we know how much people love sport here, and I suppose there is a fear that if something does come up on that screening, they'll be thinking, oh, can I ever go back to sport again? But again, as you were saying, Dan, it's highlighting that they just need to take a little bit of time before going back.
1: That's all it is, a little bit of time and you're back, and you know then, the parents know then that you're safe playing sport. And I guess it's as much a call to parents as it is to kids. This is something that should be done. It needs to be done, and I'd urge parents that have kids going to school to contact info@dillonkirkfoundation.com, and we will help them in every way to get screening in their schools.
0: Dan, thank you so much for joining us on the show this morning, letting listeners know about the Dillon Quirk Foundation, about Dillon himself. And again, our condolences to you and your family affected by his loss. But again, a huge congratulations to what you have set up with the foundation and how many other children you are helping with it. And I'm sure a lot of parents are sharing that sentiment. It's amazing work being done by yourselves, Dan. And I can really only thank you again for joining us on the Kildare Today show this morning. That is Dan Quirk, the father of Dillon and founder of the Dillon Quirk Foundation. Again, as Dillon was 24 years old, a talented hurler who died from sudden adult death syndrome in August of 2022, and that prompted the family to establish the Dillon Quirk Foundation to raise awareness and promote cardiac screening. And again, last week, 45 young adults benefited from that early detection screening for SADS at Monastrevin GFC. But a huge thanks to Dan for joining us on the line this morning. You can keep your messages coming in on 0833 97 97 97. I'll catch up with them after the break. If you want to find out more information about the Dillon Quirk Foundation, you can go to Dillon Quirk, that is DillonQuirke foundation.com. And if you want that email to contact them about getting these kind of screenings and information events at your school, email info@dillonquirkfoundation.com.
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3: In this week's Leinster Leader, don't miss all the news that matters to you and your local community. This week, we report that over 500 people failed to turn up for driving tests in Naas last year, despite there being a two-month waiting list. We have photo coverage of a Naas shop celebrating over two decades in business and of a Kildare musical reaching the stage of the Gaiety Theatre. In sport, we have reports and analysis as Kildare's senior ladies defeat Tipperary in their own backyard. All this and lots more in this week's Leinster Leader. 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
0: Now, catching up on some of the messages that have come into us here on 0833 97 97 97, in relation to our discussion before the 10 o'clock news about the sizes of cars getting bigger, this listener says those 4x4 type Jeeps are as much of a status symbol with people on the school run in our area. They take up most of the roads and expect us to drive along the ditches. And another listener has texted in, John Boyce texted in, saying, can you give a big hello to Christy Domakin from Kill? Really enjoying the glorious weather and keeping the sun cream topped up while listening to the show this morning. So a big good morning to Christy Domakin there in Kill. Again, hope everyone is enjoying the weather, but again, also making sure just to keep the sun cream topped up and do stay hydrated and maybe sit in the shade for a little bit as well. You can keep the messages coming in to us here on 0833 97 97 97 or call us on 045 898 999. Now, as Ireland approaches the midpoint of the year, Too Good To Go, the world's largest marketplace for surplus food, is highlighting Kildare's food waste bill, which was more than 28 million euro so far this year. As the EPA reports that one third of all of the food we buy ends up in the bin, the surplus food app is reminding the public that the country is on track to waste more than 1.2 billion euro on food this year. Michaela O'Leary, Key Accounts Manager at Too Good To Go Ireland, joins me on the line now. Michaela, good morning. Thanks for taking our call on the show.
10: Anna. How are you doing?
0: I'm good, thanks. For having me. I mean, this is a huge food waste bill so far. I mean, 28 million euro for Kildare. Again, only 6 months into the year. Was that one of the highest food bills that we're seeing so far in Ireland, or is that the average now?
10: You know, unfortunately, we are seeing year on year the cost of food waste increasing in Ireland. I'd love to say it's trending in the right direction, but it's simply not. And, you know, the EPA reports that the average Irish household is going to lose 700 euro this year in food waste. Wow. And I think we all, you know, we all feel a little bit of guilt. You know, you're clearing out your fridge, you have leftovers that you didn't use, maybe your salad's gone a little sad and you put it in the compost bin. But I'm not sure we're connecting that to the financial impact that it's having for us and also the environmental impact that it's having.
0: Of course. I mean, there definitely is that level of, you know, when you find something in the fridge or in the cupboard and you think, oh, I was supposed to get to that, I never did. And
10: exactly.
0: it is that guilt, and it's honestly a bit painful having to put something in the bin because you're thinking, I could have used that if maybe I had just like maybe prepped a little more with it. I mean, how can we kind of tackle these rising costs not to be spending as much money for stuff that ends up going in the bin?
10: Yeah, exactly. I think, you know, it's becoming more and more pressing as the cost of groceries is going up, as, you know, life is just getting more expensive. It is shocking to think that we're wasting so much of that food. And you're kind of exactly right. I always feel a little boring giving this advice, but the best thing you can do to manage your food waste is being very, very cautious about what you're buying. We, I think, as a nation, we're kind of a just-in-case, I don't want to be left without mindset with shopping still. And realistically, writing your shopping list, knowing what you're eating every day, knowing what's in your fridge, what's in your cupboards, and being really strict on that is the most effective thing that you can do to reduce your food waste. There's also really important ways about, you know, how you store your food in your kitchen. Having your fridge set below 5 degrees really makes a big difference to extending your dairy life. How you store your bread, making sure, particularly on a beautiful day like today, making sure like your bread and your fruit and veg isn't in direct sunlight. That's going to spoil it quicker. So there are lots of small changes, Hannah. That's what I would say. There's no one big thing you can do. It's just about small, consistent changes every day.
0: I remember seeing before, and I'm not entirely sure if it's true or not, but one report recommended that if you, instead of maybe doing a big weekly shop, maybe go food shopping like twice a week, maybe that would be easier for people to kind of count what they have in their fridge and cupboards. Would that be an effective way, do you think? Or is it still more reliable just to do the big weekly food shop once a week?
10: Yeah, that's a great question. And I think that comes down to the rhythm and routine of your life. I would find it quite hard sometimes to plan for a full 7 days exactly what I'm going to eat and make sure that I actually do that. So if you have a busy life where you're not quite sure what's going on, maybe doing two smaller shops is a better way to manage your food waste. Or, you know, a lot of people these days, they're very focused on meal prepping. They know exactly what they're eating. They know exactly what protein protein and carbs they're having. So I think it reflects a little bit more on your lifestyle versus one being inherently better than the other.
0: Yeah. And then in terms of those ways that we can reduce it, like frozen food and that meal prepping, as you mentioned, are becoming more and more popular. I think now we a lot of us are living busy lifestyles where we don't have time to even cook most evenings now. So people are putting stuff in the freezer, meal prepping, so they're just ready to go. Is that becoming a way that too good to go is seeing that that could also help with the amount of food that we're throwing away?
10: Absolutely. I always think, you know, your freezer is your best friend. Bread, another great example. Bread is one of the kind of highest waste categories that people report. And it makes sense. You know, you buy a loaf of bread, you make your sandwich or whatever you're planning to make with it. All of a sudden you have, you know, half a bread loaf left, and you come back a couple of days later and it's gone a bit stale and you're not sure if you want to eat it. So like, I would put half that loaf into the freezer straight away. I would do the same with a lot of like meat or veg that I'm not sure I'm going to be able to use, and then you can just take it out whenever you want it and use it. I think another a key point we try and get across into Good to Go is using a service like Too Good to Go to kind of supplement your food shop, or if you want a nice treat, you can go on the app and get a surprise bag from one of our amazing partners, and that's food that was going to go to waste anyway. So that's a great way to reduce food waste.
0: Of course. And even though we are seeing these high costs of food waste, is there more of a conversation happening about it and how to prevent it and giving those tips and tricks to people?
10: Absolutely. I think one of our core missions is not just to, you know, support people in reducing food waste, but actually educate people on the problem that it is, the financial impact, the environmental impact, and what you can do about it.

of all the food we ends up we buy ends up in the bin, and we could be on track to waste more than 1.2 billion euro on food this year. If you want to find out more information about Too Good To Go, what services they offer and their tips and tricks on how to cut down on the amount of food waste, you can visit their website toogoodtogo.com. Be interested in knowing kind of what ways you prevent as much food waste as possible. Are you someone who freezes a lot of things? Would you be doing the meal prepping? Would you even be doing a food shop maybe two times a week instead of a big weekly one? Do let us know on 0833 97 97 97 or give us a call on 045 898 999. We are heading over to the Kildare Newbridge Municipal District in just a few moments' time. But we'll take a bit of Tina Turner now. 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Keep the messages coming in on 0833 97 97 97.

That is Tina Turner, I should say, with the best on Thursday mornings, Kildare Today. Keep the messages coming in on 0833 97 97 97. We're heading over to the Kildare Newbridge Municipal District, where Independent Council

0: Councillor Pat Balfe joins me on the line now. Good morning, Pat. Thanks for taking our call on the show.
1: Good morning, and thanks for having me and to everybody listening.
0: We are looking at those motions and questions raised at the latest MD meeting, Pat, and your first one to the council is in relation to an assessment of traffic conditions on the L7028 at Maddenstown. You cited excessive speeding and dangerous driving behaviour on that road.
1: Yes, Hannah. This obviously everybody knows Maddenstown is located on the edge of the Curragh between Brownstown and Kildaretown. The council have told me that they have carried out work on this roadway itself. But notwithstanding the measures that they've put in place, based on the phone calls and the reports I'm getting from residents, it's evident that there are still significant concerns regarding the excessive speed and the dangerous driving.
0: And I remember we were speaking to a resident back, I think it was in October of last year, Patrick Donnelly. He made a petition to call for the speeding to be reduced to 30 kilometres on that road. Is that the kind of measures that need to be taken to try and address the issues seen there?
1: They are, Hannah. I was out there with Mr. Donnelly last week, and I actually seen the measures that are put in place, but there still remains concerns there with the residents, and they have been heightened recently by an incident where a pedestrian was actually struck. So thankfully the outcome was positive, but at the same time this only heightens the distress and the concern of the residents. So they're not looking to apportion blame, Hannah. They just want to ensure that every reasonable step is taken to reduce the risk of serious incident for everybody that's there. So the council have said that they will have a look and see if there are any additional measures that can be put in place. But really what the residents are looking for is speed ramps. Okay. Ultimately to slow traffic down, because there are serious concerns there. And just while I'm in Maddenstown, Hannah, just to give you an update in relation to the bush shelters, because I know we were talking about them before. So happy to say that the construction of the two bush shelters has started, and hopefully they will be completed soon.
0: All right, some good news there for the bush shelters. Pat, you've also raised a road safety audit to be carried out at the junction at McGee Terrace and the R445 in Kildaretown. Again, more road safety concerns there, this time in relation to restricted sight lines and poor visibility. What was the council's response?
1: Yeah, again, it is a trend, Hannah, because all of my questions and motions are related to road safety. The issue with this sort of incident or this matter is that the ownership of the land may sort of limit the interventions that the council can undertake, because it's the Department of Defence who actually own the land. But I've asked the council to engage where necessary with the department to do whatever is required to make this happen and to carry out any practical measures that may improve safety within the public road boundary. So that's looking at potentially road marking, signage, vegetation management and speed management. So I've asked the council if there are any issues with engaging with the Department of Defence that to take all measures that they can to make this happen, because again, residents are concerned in relation to the sight lines there and accessing the main road there in Kildaretown.
0: And as you were saying, Pat, all of the motions and questions are in relation to road safety this month. Your next question to the council is referencing a previous motion back from February of this year about the traffic safety measures there on the Toka Road in Monastrevin.
1: Yeah, and I remember that there was a member of the public on to as well in relation to this road. It's a road that's located within Monastrevin town itself. It's only about 300 metres long, but it's on a bad bend. And like that road itself services the likes of Super Value, our own soccer club, Monastrevin AFC. It services a creche. There's numerous housing estates along that road as well. And it is sort of one of the main routes to schools, to the church, to the credit union and the community centre, and also accesses cow pasture and onto the R445. So again, the council has said that there were significant works carried out on this road and that limited interventions would be possible or were actually deemed necessary as part of the assessment. But what the assessment did identify was the need for signage. And that signage will be purchased as part of the tender. So I've asked the council when and where that those signs will be put in. And what they've told me is that the signs will be put in on the bend and hopefully before the end of the summer. So, but I suppose the interventions that the council have said that are not deemed necessary the residents' opinion would differ, because again, I'm getting a lot of reports in terms of dangerous driving and speeding along that road, even with a bend. So I will continue to monitor with the concerns of the residents, and I will be including cow pasture in my next submission to the council.
0: All right, and your last question, Pat, to the council is in relation to the council providing information on completed low cost safety measures in the municipal district since the 1st of January 2024. Were the council able to give that information to yourself?
1: They weren't, and in fairness, and I got a very comprehensive report from the council on it, where they have received funding from the Department of Transport for 14 locations of interest in the MD. The locations of interest are sort of, they would be, I suppose, decided upon with information from the Road Safety Authority. And this is evidence-based assessment of collision data in the county within a specific time frame. So all of those, that assessment would highlight locations with a higher than average collision frequency and where suitable interventions may be appropriate by the district engineer or the council. And this is all of this information, I suppose, is considered along with input from the district engineer himself, the general public, the Gardaí, and public representatives like ourselves. This information then is used by the local authority to put in place or to address these locations of interest. And what the council are currently doing is they're currently reviewing and compiling potential schemes for inclusion in the 2026 funding application. So I have a few areas in mind myself in terms of what might qualify for these schemes. So hopefully we can progress that as well.
0: And what kind of areas would you be looking at that you would hope would qualify for that scheme, any in particular?
1: I brought up Brownstown Crossroads beforehand, which is, again, remaining concerns with residents, and cow pasture road as well in Monastrevin is of serious concern to residents, as it is it provides access to the R445 and is a main sort of thoroughfare for children travelling to school.
0: All right, Pat, thanks so much for joining us on the show this morning. That is Independent Councillor on the Kildare Newbridge Municipal District, Pat Balfe, on those questions and motions raised at that latest MD meeting. Pat, again, thanks for taking our call on the show this morning. 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So stay tuned.
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0: Now, temperatures today could break the national record of 33.3 degrees Celsius in Ireland, as we're well into the current hot spell Europe is experiencing. A status yellow high temperature warning is in place until tomorrow, with Met Aaron advising that this week will make for muggy and uncomfortable sleeping conditions. And we were only saying on yesterday's show that some of us have been finding it hard to sleep with the heat. And joining me now on the line is Tom Coleman, health scientist and sleep coach. Tom, good morning. Thanks for taking our call on the Kildare Today Show.
8: Good morning. Thanks for having me.
0: And I mean, the general consensus is we are struggling more when it is so hot out, especially, I mean, the temperature is reaching up to 30 degrees so far. And today, Thursday, is supposed to be the hottest day Ireland has experienced in a long time. And now we're trying to come up with our own remedies of how to cool down, how to keep the homes cool, especially when it comes to nighttime. It's probably, you know, more common than we think when it comes to how hot it is that people do struggle to fall asleep and stay asleep.
8: Absolutely. Temperature is key when it comes to sleep. It's one of the signals to our body. So our core body temperature starts to drop from 5 p.m. So we need to dump heat out of the system in order to achieve sleep. So obviously, if temperature has been building up in your house, in your bedrooms, and many bedrooms seem to be upstairs, and as we know, heat rises, so we need to try and dissipate that heat. So now is the chance to open the windows, to close the blinds, and if you're lucky enough to have blackout blinds as well, fantastic. But try and keep your bedrooms very much ventilated. If you have a fan, get it going in there. It's about the environment, but it's also about helping our body to deal with the heat and to reduce that if we can. And there are a few tricks that you can do.
0: Yeah, and again, not a lot of houses here in Ireland have air conditioning, so it really is making our own DIY efforts. And again, as you're saying, the blackout blinds, keeping the windows open are kind of the key ways to do it. Is there any other way, like what are the best ways to keep a house cool, to keep a bedroom room so that when people are going to sleep, they're not struggling too much with the heat?
8: Well, even if you don't have the blackout blinds, I mean, just I would advise keeping the curtains closed and keeping the windows open throughout the day to get that wind blowing to dissipate some of that heat. Obviously, fresh sheets will really help, and lighter bed sheets, natural fibres, cottons, linens, bamboo, all help with heat. So, I mean, there is lots you can do. And keep any electronics out of the bedroom, obviously, as well, because they tend to, you know, dissipate heat also.
0: Yeah.
8: But you can, you know, there's lots you can do for yourself to help yourself. The temptation is to jump into an ice-cold shower or to get really cold, but that can cause a rebound heating effect in the body. So the advice is a couple of hours before bed, have a warm shower, not too cold. Because if the body senses it's too cold, it will actually heat up.
0: Oh, okay.
8: Yeah, and that's why we advise normally a hot shower, and that causes a rebound cooling effect in the body. So the other thing you can do is we heat and cool very much so through our extremities, through our hands, our feet. We have special heat exchange areas on the palms of our hands and the soles of our feet. And that's why people will pop their feet out of the bed. So, you know, you can get a cold water bottle.
0: Mm.
8: So put some nice chilled water or ice cubes if you can manage into your cold water bottle, and then throw that at the end of the bed. That will help you cool.
0: Yeah, another popular one that we were talking about was the wet towel method, kind of running it under cold water and placing it on our forehead. Is that something that would work, or would that have the same effects of a cold shower in terms of that kind of reverse?
8: I mean, yeah, absolutely. So I would advise what I do is I have a little water bottle, throw it in the freezer, and then before going off to bed, you take it out and you'd wrap it in a face cloth and leave that bedside. And just to cool the forehead, again, that is the same glabrous skin that heat exchange happens really effectively through. So, you know, your forehead, your hands, you can hold the bottle or you can roll it on your face. You know, that will really help cool you down quite quickly.
0: Yeah.
8: So, yeah, really, really good, useful information.
0: In terms of the food then, and we were saying like the rest of Europe is also experiencing this heat wave. We were talking about the Mediterranean diet. We were saying no wonder they tend to eat a lot lighter foods in the evening time because it's so warm that you just don't want a heavy meal. Does what we're eating actually influence how we'll sleep that night? I mean, would a more heavy meal impact? Yeah.
8: Yeah, absolutely. So eating in itself is thermogenic, so it creates heat. The process of digesting creates heat. So we don't want a load of work for the digestive system. And we want to be eating, you know, lighter foods like salads are fantastic. Because the other thing that happens when we heat up is we get dehydrated, and that can disrupt sleep also. So, you know, our food plays a key role. Try and, I know we love the barbecues and they're fantastic and all of that, but try and avoid big, heavy loads of meat or spicy food or things like that, or alcohol, too much alcohol, because we know that also disrupts sleep. So enjoy your barbecue. A nice bit of salad, but leave a couple of hours, leave 2 or 3 hours between your last meal and bedtime.
0: And then looking towards the actual sleeping itself, if someone is lying awake, not able to sleep for a few hours because of the heat, is it best for them just to stay in bed and just wait it out? Or would you be better off getting up and maybe, I don't know, making yourself a cup of tea or maybe something decaf even to try and get yourself out of that annoyance that comes with not being able to sleep?
8: Indeed, I change the goalpost for people and say, right, let's focus on relaxation here. I mean, I would get up if it's too hot. Sometimes that's all we need. We can be woken up and we don't know why, but it could just be heat. So, I mean, I would encourage you to get up, get downstairs maybe, because again, the upstairs, there might be a lot more heat. So if we get our feet on the cold tiles downstairs and walk around a bit, maybe the sleep will start to come back to us and we can go up again. And, you know, cooling the body that way and getting up is really good. But look, I would have an A plan and a B plan and a C plan. And, you know, as I say, change the goalpost. Stop trying to fall asleep. Just putting words, you know, you'd nearly be better saying, I'm going to try and stay awake here. But try and cool down and then get back and then get into your breathing, give your brain some chewing gum, you know. Otherwise, it will gravitate towards worry or your to-do list. So don't be stressing about the sleep. You'll be fine.
0: All right, Tom Coleman. That is Tom Coleman, the health scientist and sleep coach, joining us this morning. It comes as, you know, giving the best tips for how to sleep during this current hot spell. Again, temperatures today could break the national record of 33.3 degrees Celsius here in Ireland. But Tom, thanks so much for joining us on the show this morning. Again, just giving an update in relation to the weather. The status yellow high temperature warning for the entire country has been extended, with the Irish all-time temperature record under threat today, according to Met Éireann. Originally, that warning was in place until 9 a.m. tomorrow, but it has been extended until 9 a.m. on Saturday. Again, the highest air temperature was recorded all the way back in 1887 at 33.3 degrees, but Met Éireann is predicting that we could actually break that record today. They are saying Ireland will experience intense heat and humidity. People should brace themselves for another possible tropical night ahead. So I suppose it was timely that we got Tom Coleman on this morning. Carissa has texted in asking, can we get a clear guide on whether to leave the windows open or not? People say close when the sun is out. Now your guest says keep it open. All it does is bring the heat inside. I know we were going through it yesterday, on yesterday morning's paper review. I think the general consensus is keep the windows closed during the hottest points of the day, and then maybe early in the morning and later at night, keep them open to let that cool air in. Another message has come in from a listener called in saying that calling out all of the owners of the sheep on the Curra, please provide water for them. Today is Ireland's hottest day. The animals need water. And that just kind of ties in to looking after your pets during this heat wave. Well, I don't know actually if it can be considered a heat wave, but definitely this hot spell that we are experiencing. I remember during the hot spell we had a few weeks ago, we were talking to the Irish Blue Cross about tips on keeping your pets safe and looked after during this hot weather. And just to kind of repeat some of their tips, of course, they need fresh air and water. Consider using an electric fan if safe to do so, and keep the water bowls topped up. Again, they need protection from direct sunlight. So, I mean, leaving a pet inside a conservatory, in front of windows, or inside a car during a hot spell can be extremely dangerous. They must always have access to a shaded or cool area at all times. And a really important rule for dog owners, we know that they need exercise and, you know, needing to be walked. But again, you know, if they're used to exercising in the middle of the day, do consider changing that schedule. Evening times or early mornings can be a lot cooler for the pets. And there's also the 5-second rule to ensure the pads on a dog's or pet's paws do not burn. So if it hurts your hand to touch a pavement or patio for 5 seconds, then it will hurt your pet's paws as well. And it's better not to walk them then. And there's also, you know, tips on how to keep the fleas away. Fleas and ticks thrive in warmer weather, though they're not life-threatening. They can cause your pet unnecessary discomfort and owners additional expense for vet care. So just make sure to kind of stave them off over the hot weather. Again, you can keep your messages coming in on 0833 97 97 97. One other message has come in relation to the traffic calming from the top of Tokers Road to the Kildare Road. This listener says, I appreciate that this has been highlighted with the dangerous driving and speed along that road. It is totally ridiculous in a built-up area and a very busy creche. However, signage won't work. It needs ramps badly. Cars won't even stop on the red light on the same road at Super Value with a number of near misses every day. Why would they obey signage? Again, I do appreciate Councillor Pat Balfe's efforts. That comes in with regards from Pat. Do keep the messages coming in on 0833 97 97 97. And just a final reminder to do look after yourself during this hot weather. Again, today could be the hottest day. I'm looking at Met Air and now they're saying it could reach up to 30 degrees here in Naas and in other parts of the county. So just make sure to keep the sun cream topped up and stay hydrated. But that is where we take our leave for this morning's Kildare Today show. Huge thanks to you at home for listening, for sending your messages in, and a huge thanks to all of the guests that took part in today's show. And of course, another big thanks to Emma O'Connor on Tara Flanagan for a great job on production. As always, we'll be back same time tomorrow between 9 and 11 for the final Kildare Today show of the week. John Dunn is up next with the 11 to 3 show. We'll chat to you live from 9 tomorrow morning.
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14: Good morning. It's 11 o'clock. I'm Daniel Maher. At least 32 people have died and 700 have been injured after two huge back-to-back earthquakes hit Venezuela. Dozens of buildings have collapsed in the capital, Caracas, and rescuers are searching the rubble. The country's interim president has declared a state of emergency. Tommaso Della Longa is from the International Federation of Red Cross.
15: It's very bad. We're looking at infrastructure damage. We're still not sure. It's still unclear if the airport in Caracas can be used or not. I mean, the streets are full of rubbles, so we are already looking at all the logistics issues that we'll face.
14: The status yellow high temperature warning has been extended until Saturday. Temperatures of around 31 degrees are expected today, with the possibility of a new all-time record high could be set for the country. Keith Leonard, chairperson of the National Emergency Coordination Group, says people should check on the elderly today.
16: If you know someone who's living alone, who's elderly, call in, check that they're comfortable, that they have access to cold drinks. A short visit could make a huge difference to the well-being of an elderly neighbour today.
14: Defence Minister Helen McEntee has confirmed that an initial scoping exercise has been undertaken into the establishment of a dedicated agency to oversee the management and protection of the Curragh Plains. The confirmation came during a Shannon debate initiated by Fianna Fáil Senator for Kildare South, Fiona O'Loughlin. She raised the ongoing challenges facing the Curragh, including repeated illegal encampments and the environmental and economic impact of the historic plains. Food prices could increase further towards the end of the year. That's according to the ESRI, which says despite the growing economy, spending will have to be tightly controlled. ESRI Professor Alan Barrett says while things are moving in the right direction in the Middle East, there will be a lagging effect on food, which will lead to increased prices.
17: Historically, if you look at when energy prices have spiked, increased, the impact on food prices can be about 8 or 10 months later. There's a variety of reasons for that. Even if you sort of think about something as simple as when does planting happen? You say if planting is lesser than it otherwise would have been, you can have these sort of longer run effects. Even though we expect the energy price increases to moderate, those longer run effects can still be there.
14: And a local councillor has expressed his disappointment with the slow nature of plans to secure and maintain the parochial house and grounds in Selbridge. The council had recently been asked for the short-term plans for the site to be outlined. Speaking on Kildare Today, Fianna Fáil councillor for Selbridge Leixlip MD David Trost said the deal has been 4 years in the making.
18: To be honest, I'm disappointed in a way that at this stage, and this is 4 years in the making, that the deal has not been finalised and the documentation is still with the solicitors for both sides.
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20: 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JoeMallonMotors.ie.
14: There is one fixture tonight in the Hanlon Concrete Senior Football League's Division 2 as Ellistown play Cara at 8 p.m. Last night in the World Cup, it finished Croatia 1, Panama 0, Colombia 1, DR Congo 0, Switzerland 2, Canada 1, Bosnia-Herzegovina 3, Qatar 1, Scotland lost 3-0 to Brazil and Morocco defeated Haiti 4-2, while overnight South Africa defeated South Korea and Mexico beat Czechia 3-0. Later on, Curaçao play Ivory Coast and Ecuador play Germany at 9 p.m. while overnight Tunisia play Netherlands and Japan play Sweden at 12 o'clock, then Turkey play the USA and Paraguay play Australia at 3 a.m. Rasidat Atalekhi could run her first solo 400 metre in almost a year when she takes to the track at the Prefontaine Classic Diamond League next week. She had previously been listed for the same event at the Shanghai Diamond League last month, but later withdrew. The FIA have declared this weekend's Austrian Grand Prix as a heat hazard. Temperatures are expected to pass 30 degrees Celsius across the race weekend, with practice set to get underway tomorrow. In golf, Shane Lowry is the only Irish golfer in the field at this year's Travellers Championship. He tees off from 2:15 p.m. Meanwhile, at the Women's PGA Championship, Kills' Lauren Walsh is among the first batch of golfers out on the course from 1 p.m, while Leona Maguire and Stephanie Meadow start at 20 past 7 and 20 to 8, respectively. KFM Sport with Joe Mallon Motors, Salins Road, Naas, joemallonmotors.ie.
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14: Hot and humid today with long sunny spells and mostly dry conditions. Highest temperatures of 27 to 30 degrees.
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23: And a very good morning to you. Thursdays means a green room day as well, by the way, so we're looking forward to that. That's on the way too. Get ready for it. We got lots of your favourite music coming up, and we're up and running with the Goo Goo Dolls. Good morning.

Kildare's KFM getting us up and running with an absolute gem of a song. That's the Goo Goo Dolls and Iris. A very good morning to you. As always, we bring you the Green Room, so I'm sure you'll have plenty of questions to ask of the gang. We're giving you the chance to answer those. Yes, yes, yes, yes. Oh, us answering them, you asking them, my apologies. Yeah, so you send us the questions, send us the pictures. We want to hear from you now. 0833 97 97 97. That's our number. And make sure that you send us some lovely pictures, or maybe some... Maybe so, not so lovely pictures, more to the point, because not so lovely pictures means there's an issue. Yes, yes, there's always an issue. There's always something going on. We'll have to wait and see. Right, okay, let's see what's happening music-wise. Here's Belinda Carlisle.

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0: Yes, Haircut 100, fantastic day. We're on the way to the green room. Jim Clark is ready to go with us, thanks to Johnstown Garden Centre. So get your gardening questions in now. 0833 97 97 97. 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
0: Yes, and a very good morning to you. Text or WhatsApp us 0833 97 97 97. That is our number. We'd love to hear from you regarding how your gardening is actually doing. Now, there's a couple of requests after coming in. I'll get to the far side of our gardening slot. So thanks, Sylvia, for resending that message in. And we do have your voice note regarding how warm it is in Florida compared to here. Which is hotter? We will explain all in a few minutes' time, but we wish you all the best and your sister, and I hope she's thoroughly enjoying her. I know she lives over there as well, so well done on that one. And also, well, we have another request, two more requests after coming in. Hold on for about 25 minutes, and we'll get to those as well, because matters at hand, it's all to do with the garden. Does it get any better than this, James?
16: On a day like today, it's very hard to beat it now. But you probably probably better off just sitting down and enjoying it, really. It's a bit hot for working.
0: You'd want to be getting up at 7 o'clock in the morning and going back out at 9 o'clock in the evening, really.
16: Yeah,
0: I mean, it's got to that stage now where, look, we are thoroughly enjoying the weather and there's no point in moaning about it because there's enough time to moan about stuff like that later on. But interesting, I was just coming across an article, which I was just saying to you a few moments ago back, watering plants during hot weather. It's the title of the article, How to Keep Your Garden Healthy. Okay, from your perspective, how do you keep it healthy when you know damn well that when you look at your grass now is probably turning an orange colour and a burnt look?
16: Don't worry about the grass. That'll be the least of the problems. Yeah. That'll come back with one, two showers of rain, even though it's very brown later on. That'll come back, so that's, don't ever worry about that. But plants in containers, hanging baskets, window boxes, pots, shrubs in pots, they'd all need a good drink today if you haven't done it yesterday. Mm-hmm. Give them some this morning. Give them a good bit, like, you know, maybe half a watering can full if it's a big pot. The ideal time to do the watering is in the evening, really. But if you haven't watered them before today, don't leave it till tonight, because you could have really stressed and burnt the plant by tonight if it stays as hot as they're predicting, because there'll be a lot of evaporation into the air from the leaves and from the soil. So go out now before it gets too warm, give them a good old soak and they'll be grand. You can give them more this evening then again, and that'll do them for a few days. So when you do it in the evening, they've all night, the cool night, to absorb the water and you know, refresh themselves.
0: Okay. I'm sorry, I'm turning the microphone. Okay, there was a question after coming in there. Jim, can you tell me a little bit about leaky hoses? What are leaky hoses? They're, it looks as if they've got deliberate holes in them.
16: They have, yeah. They're a brilliant way of watering, say, a newly planted hedge or rows of vegetable plants, tomato plants or something like that. And it's a pipe that you lay along the ground.
0: Permanently?
16: You leave it there, or for the season even. And there's little holes all along it. So, and you connect it up to the tap, and then water seeps out through all the little holes. Mm. And it puts the water just where you want it. Now, some of them have the holes continuously all along, so it waters a whole area. Other ones might have a hole every foot or something like that. And or you can get a pipe and make the holes where you want them yourself. So if you've planted a line of trees or a line of shrubs or a hedge, you can go along and punch holes everywhere there's a plant, and a little bit of water will dribble out just at that spot.
0: Very clever,
16: onto
0: yeah.
16: the ground. It's not spraying up in the air. It just dribbles it out where you need it, and that seeps in slowly into the ground and keeps the moisture in the soil rather than spraying it in the
0: air.
16: And
0: all the times we've been doing this, we haven't really talked much about those type of things.
16: Yeah, most of the time, like, the summers are damp enough that newly planted stuff is fairly okay.
0: But
16: if you run into a long dry spell, and especially with newly planted things, and particularly like if you've spent a lot of money maybe on planting a hedge, and these days people are putting in more and more instant hedges or buying the plants bigger, so it's quite an expenditure maybe to put in an instant hedge 4 feet, 6 feet high. They really will need a lot of water, and people underestimate how much water. There's no point in going out spraying a bit of water in the air with a hose. This plants like that need gallons of water, and it takes time to do it. So the leaky hose thing does it for you, like, without you having to stand there with the hose. You can actually plug it onto a little battery timed clock that screws onto your hose.
0: Right.
16: Your outdoor tap, and it'll switch the water on every day at a set time for 10 minutes or 15 minutes or whatever you want, and automates the whole procedure. So your newly planted plants, especially if you've bought big trees, you know, maybe spent a few hundred euro on a big tree, this will turn the water on maybe at 7 o'clock in the morning, give it 10 minutes watering, do it again maybe at 7 p.m. or 9 p.m., give it another few minutes, and that way you're sure that your tree will have loads of water all summer.
0: Okay, good one. Right, thanks for that. And moving on, the next one is to do with hanging baskets. I want to put 3 or 4 hanging baskets up along our wall. Our wall is about 30 to 40 foot long. It's about an 8 foot high wall. First of all, how high from the ground up do we go, and what distance should be preferable? We could have up to 5 hanging baskets, but at the moment, 3 or 4.
16: It's a long enough wall, so I'd say go for the 5 if you can, because they look a bit sparse if you don't. When you're considering the height, it's very important how easy it's going to be to water them. They're going to want water twice a day, maybe three times a day in hot weather, maybe once a day

0: that automates this. You don't have to worry about it. So if you have that, you can put them higher up.
1: Yeah.
0: Often people have them two stories high or whatever.
1: Yeah.
0: Outside a pub or a restaurant or something like that.
1: It looks great.
0: Yeah.
1: It looks great, especially this time of the year.
0: And when they have the regular watering and a bit of food occasionally, that's when you get the really long, big baskets, like whether they're growing 3, 4, 5 feet long, right down towards the ground. They're magnificent then.
1: Right.
0: But water is the key for that.
1: Is it too late to put hanging baskets up
0: now? Oh, no.
1: No.
0: No, definitely not. No,
1: right.
0: It's really, well, we're still only in the middle of June-ish. So, no, there's... Like,
1: so what type of stuff then would you be putting in to get a bit of colour into the garden for the remainder of the summer then?
0: Plants you can buy now, they'd all be in flower at this stage. Yeah. Things like fuchsia, begonia, geranium, lobelia, petunias, all those summer plants, when you buy them, they're actually starting to flower. And you put maybe 5 or 7 in a basket and give them a water, feed them once a week, and they'll probably double in size the first or second week that you have them in, because with the space and the root, they've more room for the roots to grow. You'll find the plants really fill out really quick.
1: Okay.
0: Or you can buy them already made and just hang those up.
1: Okay. And what about the ones that you see sometimes they hang over the basket and hang down about 2 or 3 foot?
0: Yeah, probably petunias usually.
1: Yeah, yeah.
0: Pinks, purples,
1: look
0: whites.
1: Great.
0: Yeah, fantastic.
1: That gives the whole depth of the whole thing, doesn't it?
0: Yeah, they're called Sorfinia petunia. It's a particular type of trailing petunia, and they're sterile, so they don't produce seed. So it just means that they keep producing flowers and flowers and flowers, because often when a plant, if a plant produces a flower and then goes to seed, all its energy goes into the seeds, because its main job is to reproduce itself.
1: Yeah.
0: So that's why people go around deadheading them, it's called. So you go around and snap off all the seed pods off the plants. But these petunias, you don't need to do that.
1: Okay.
0: And they just flower and flower and flower.
1: Okay, brilliant stuff indeed. Right, next one. I have this fern plant. It's not very large. Could I cut it back, and by how much, or should I repot it? We were looking at this a little bit earlier. Thanks, Mary.
0: It's an indoor Boston fern, beautiful indoor plant. Very good for a shady room away from a sunny window. Bathrooms, kitchens, anywhere there's a bit of humidity in the air, they thrive in that. This plant is in about a 12 centimetre pot, probably a 1 litre pot. But the plant is getting big. And to be honest, it'd be a shame to cut it back. You can do it by cutting, follow the frond right back to the beginning, back down to the soil level, and snip out individual fronds to reduce the size of it a bit. But if you put that into a slightly bigger pot, one size larger, maybe two sizes larger, like if it's in a 12 centimetre pot, put it in a 15 centimetre pot, the plant will look straight away almost double the size before it even grows. Just the balance, the proportion of pot to the plant, it'll make it look bigger, and then it'll start to grow and it will get bigger.
1: Yeah.
0: And it doesn't, you have, I think you had it there on the windowsill. You could put it maybe on a table or in a plant stand where you have a little pole and a pot holder and put it into that. It'll look magnificent then with long fronds hanging down. So that's what I would do.
1: Okay, good question. Right, off to Orla and Dave. Hi guys, we want to redecorate our parents' grave. They are double-sized graves. They have been, they're a double size grave with previously old stone, which we want to remove, and we basically want to start again from scratch. The sun shines directly on it during the afternoons. Okay,
0: so if you're, I gather from that you're going to take the stones off and bring it back to soil again and plant it. One of the best plants for graves that I find are...
1: Sorry, just before you go there.
0: Yeah.
1: So when you take the stones off, do you need to prep the soil, do much with it, or will the stones have done any damage, or are we starting again, or what are we doing?
0: Yeah.
1: Topsoil or anything?
0: Now, it's likely that there's concrete under it. And now, usually it's a thin enough, maybe an inch of concrete that you'll have to break away. Then you'll find there'll be subsidence under that. Probably you'll have to put in some topsoil and some compost to fill up the level a little bit. So just regular topsoil, and then when you're planting, put some couple of bags of multi-purpose compost in as well, and level it off. Now, you might want to just do it with an area of it. You mightn't want to do it, like if it's a double-sided grave, that's a very big lot area to plant. So you might just do a little area in the centre or something like that to plant. Because if you're going to undertake it now, you're going to be doing it twice a year, more than likely.
1: Okay.
0: I was going to say,

0: Begonia are one of the best plants for tolerating all conditions, whether it's if it's a wet summer or a dry summer or a sunny one or a shady one. Begonia won't let you down. And they're normally red flowers, pink flowers or white. You can have green-leaved ones or dark chocolatey-leaved ones. So there's a lot of different types of them. You just choose one you like. They look very well if they're all done in the one colour. Like if you just want to do it all pink or all red or all white, it's very effective. And don't put anything else in with them, just those on their own, and they really won't let you down. And they'll give you flowers until November. And in November, the frost will kill them off, and you could put in winter flowering pansies then, that'll be in bloom then, and they'll flower right through till now, really. Okay. And so twice a year you change the flowers.
1: Right, brilliant stuff. All right, let's go to the next one. This is two questions from Kevin McNamara out in Carlow. He says, two different topics completely. First of all, we've just put up a new south-facing porch in the front of the house. It's quite big. We're looking for some suggestions about what type of plants would grow inside this porch. Bear in mind that it will get pretty hot.
0: One of the best for that situation are the pelargonium, or what people call geranium, the houseplant geranium. And they thrive in the bright light, and they don't need to be kept wet all the time. Particularly in winter, this is going to get cold. Mm. And the geraniums, if the roots are dry, they'll tolerate that cold, no problem. And you'll have flowers even through the winter. And in the summer, they love the heat and the sunshine. And you water them every couple of days. You allow the soil to get a little bit dry in between the waterings. But they're in a huge range of colours and a huge range of types. And that's probably one of the best things you could use for it. Yeah. Some of them are very scented leaves as well. You get lemon scented, mint scented, rose scented. Just when you rub the leaves, you get the scent from the of lemon or
1: and
0: whatever.
1: How do these plants then behave further down into the winter and into the autumn as the weather changes and the coolness steps into the porch area?
0: They'll stay the same. They'll have a bit less flowers, but if you reduce the watering as the days get cooler, give them less and less water, and in the winter hardly any at all, probably for December, January, February, don't water them at all. Just leave them very dry. They'll still produce flowers, they'll be getting new leaves. Just take off the spent flowers and that's it. And then when the real growth, when you see growth starting everywhere outside in spring, you can start watering them again. But they're really a fail-proof plant.
1: Okay, excellent. Good advice there. And the second part to Kevin's question is, he's a 15-year-old cherry tree. While all the blossom is now completely gone, it's just left with green leaves. I know the old adage regarding cutting the branches. Is it safe to do so once the leaves are gone?
0: Once the flowers are gone, yes.
1: Pieces of leaves, actually.
0: Now is the right time to prune cherries and plum trees.
1: Even with the leaves on?
0: Yeah. They need to have the leaves on. So you do it while the leaves are on. If you prune cherries when there's no leaves on it, same goes for plum trees, they bleed sap and it really saps the energy out of the plant. They just ooze. Sap keeps oozing out of them for months and it really drains the energy of the tree. So it's essential to do, if you need to do it now during the summer months. June, July, August is fine to do it.
1: Where are we at with cherry trees? I see a question coming in now regarding cherry trees. Are cherry trees, do they kind of, they flower the same time as the ones that you were mentioning there a second?
0: Yeah, there'd be May flowering generally, like some start the end of April, all of May. So they're finished now and they've all green leaves. You have pink cherries, white cherries, that flowering blossom.
1: Okay, and the question is, regarding my cherry tree in the front garden, its leaves have started going brown, but they haven't yet falling off. Is this normal for this time of year?
0: No.
1: Okay.
0: It's not normal. Something is up. Check for insects under the leaves. You can find at the tips of the shoots, you get a cluster of a black little fly, and they're a type of green fly that's coloured black, but they're very common on cherry trees. If you see those on the tips of the shoots, just nip off the tip. Just trim it away. That gets rid of the problem. Because those leaves, if they're badly affected, will turn brown. Drought would cause brown leaves as well, but I don't think we've had conditions for that yet this year. Like, it hasn't been an extensively dry period, so it's probably not drought, unless there's a lot of other trees around the area that are sucking the moisture out of the ground.
1: Okay, right, another question, this time from Simon. We have an apple tree, it's about 20 years old. When we first moved into the house, it fruited continuously up to the last 3 years. This year, it looks again as if there's not much growth on it. What's happening? It doesn't seem to be dead.
0: It could be just gone old and the growth gone small and thin and the branches crowded. Sometimes it can happen an old apple tree, and if there's mildew, white powdery stuff on the leaves or spots all over the leaves, it's sick and it needs a rejuvenation pruning. So this way you actually cut the tree very hard back, and you can do it now as well. So you're basically trimming off pretty much all the branches that are there. Now if they're all little thin little branches that don't look like they produce heavy, that they're not thick enough to hold an apple, an apple hanging off it, they need to be about pencil thickness minimum. So all that straggly stuff should be cut away, branches pruned back, and very quickly you'll see new growth starting to come out on the tree, and it'll be much healthier, much greener. You're getting rid of a lot of the disease and the old dead wood and sickly wood out of the tree.
1: Okay, keep them coming, by the way, folks. You've got a few minutes left. 0833 97 97 97. Last couple of minutes. And any questions that aren't answered today, we will pass them over the next couple of weeks. We'll get them sorted for you. Final two questions. Here we go. Can you give me some recommendation for the best type of vegetables to grow for early autumn and winter?
0: All right, yeah.
1: So under the planting now, is it, and be ready, ready to, mm-hmm. to dig up then?
0: Yeah, okay. You could be planting into a fresh vegetable bed now, or maybe you're starting to dig your first potatoes and you want to put something in where the potatoes were, because around about now you start lifting your first early potatoes. So you can follow that with things like cabbage, kale, cauliflower. They may be from plants. You could buy plants of those now. Brussels sprouts would be another good one to put in. Celery, if you can get it. You can sow seeds still of carrots, scallions, lettuce, radish, spinach, peas. So there's loads of things you can still plant. It's so early in the season, really. I know people think we're halfway through, and but for growing things, this is really a very good time to be planting things, either planting plants of them or sowing seed of them. You've loads of time still.
1: Yeah.
0: Planting out tomato plants outside now as well is another good idea. Or chili peppers.
1: Okay, brilliant. Roy, final question. When we go to the garden centre, the one thing I always notice is there is loads of selection of bedding plants. Looking for the best advice on scented plants for the bedding area. Scented ones.
0: Yeah, you won't find an awful lot of scent in bedding plants.
1: Is that because of the way they're manufactured? And I mean that in a skeptical way.
0: With bedding plants, really, their main purpose is to produce loads of flower colour.
1: And colour for a limited period.
0: Yeah. You'll find that scented plants are generally more muted. They're not using the flower colour to attract insects, they're using their fragrance. So the flowers will generally be white, paler colours. They will tend to start flowering scenting in the evening time. Like night scented stock would be a typical one, or the tobacco plant would be another one. And they only start to emit their perfume as it starts to get dark. And they attract moths and night flying insects to do their pollination.
1: Yeah.
0: Because the other insects, where you're attracting bees, it's much more efficient for the plant to just produce a lovely colour. So bright yellow or purple will draw in the bees and the hoverflies and the other pollinators. But flowers that can't do that, they just do a perfume instead. So the flower won't be as dramatic. So night scented stock is probably the most famous one that will give you a great perfume at night time. Won't find it easy to get as a bedding plant because it looks awful in a pot. It's all straggly and stringy and everything.
1: Yeah, yeah.
0: So buy a packet of seeds now, just rake over a little patch where you want them. They're going to scent in the evening time again, so put it near a window that might be open on summer nights.
1: Yeah.
0: And just scratch a bit of the ground, like rake it over, scatter the seeds, give them a water. 2 to 3 weeks, they'll be up and starting to flower. It's really, really quick.
1: Okay. Okay, last question. You've got 20 seconds to answer this. Can you move plants in the garden now, says Jacinta?
0: Reluctant, yes. If you have to, you can dig them up. Water them very well first. Now, it'd be not, these would be small plants, not very big plants, because it's going to really stress them. So water them well first, then dig around them well, lift the block of soil straight over to the new spot, pop it in the ground and really water it well again. It's not ideal, but if you have to do it, you can do it.
1: On that note, we park it for there for this week. Thanks to Jim for dropping into us. Thank you, my man. And enjoy the rest of the weekend and the good weather.
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0: go. That sets it up nicely for the rest of the day with that glorious sunshine outside. The Isley Brothers, and without a shadow of a doubt, the best version of that song. And that's Summer Breeze on Kildare's KFM. 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
8: Good afternoon, it's 12 o'clock, I'm Daniel Maher. Back-to-back earthquakes have killed at least 164 people in Venezuela. Dozens of buildings have collapsed in the capital, Caracas, and rescuers are searching the rubble. The country's interim president has declared a state of emergency. Tommaso Della Longa is from the International Federation of Red Cross.
9: It's very bad. We're looking at infrastructure damage. We are still not sure. It's still unclear if the airport in Caracas can be used or not. I mean, the streets are full of rubbles, so we are already looking at all the logistics issues that we'll face.
8: People are being reminded to be vigilant when heading to the coast or inland waterways today, as it is set to be the hottest day of the year. The ESB have warned people of the hazards of swimming in certain reservoirs and watercourses across the country, naming Golden Falls and Leakslip in Kildare as examples. Nadia Blanchfield from RNLI in Wexford has this advice for those planning a swim.
10: So we would recommend that people enter the water slowly and acclimatise gradually. 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
8: Simon Harris has signalled the cuts to excise on petrol and diesel will be extended in some manner. The Taoiseach and Finance Minister says a decision will be made in the coming days about how to handle the expiry date for cost of living supports, which run out at the end of July. Currently, diesel and petrol prices would rise by 32 and 27 cent respectively from the 1st of August if no action is taken. But Simon Harris has indicated the excise cuts will continue in some form.
11: I'm saying very clearly, in the coming days, the government will make a decision as to what happens post the 31st of July. I think it actually makes sense, we can agree or disagree on this, to give it those coming days because the situation is fast evolving. It is, as you say, extraordinarily fluid, and we need to monitor and make the best possible decisions. But what I will say to be helpful is, I don't believe it's likely there's going to be some sort of cliff edge where everything can return to as it was.
8: Defence Minister Helen McEntee has confirmed that an initial scoping exercise has been undertaken into the establishment of a dedicated agency to oversee the management and protection of the Curragh Plains. The confirmation came during a Shannon debate initiated by Fianna Fáil Senator for Kildare South, Fiona O'Loughlin. She raised the ongoing challenges facing the Curragh, including repeated illegal encampments and the environmental and economic impact on the historic plains. And a local councillor has expressed his disappointment with the slow nature of plans to secure and maintain the parochial house and grounds in Selbridge. The council had recently been asked for the short-term plans for the site to be outlined. Speaking on Kildare Today, Fianna Fáil councillor for Selbridge Leakslip MD David Trost said that the deal has been 4 years in the making.
12: To be honest, I'm disappointed in a way that at this stage, and this is 4 years in the making, that the deal has not been finalised, and the documentation is still with the solicitors for both sides.
8: For local news, sport and more, see kfmradio.com or the KFM app.
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2: 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JoeMallonMotors.ie.
8: There is one fixture tonight in the Hanlon Concrete Senior Football League's Division 2 as Ellistown play Cara at 8 p.m. Last night in the World Cup, it finished Croatia 1, Panama 0, Colombia 1, DR Congo 0, Switzerland 2, Canada 1, Bosnia-Herzegovina 3, Qatar 1, Scotland lost 3-0 to Brazil and Morocco defeated Haiti 4-2, while overnight South Africa defeated South Korea and Mexico beat Czechia 3-0. Later on, Curaçao play Ivory Coast and Ecuador play Germany at 9 p.m, while overnight Tunisia play the Netherlands and Japan play Sweden at 12 o'clock, then Turkey play the USA and Paraguay play Australia at 3 a.m. Shelburne have parted ways with manager Joey O'Brien. The former Republic of Ireland international took over last year following the departure of Damien Duff. In rugby, Bordeaux attacking coach Noel McNamara says he wouldn't rule out a return to Ireland in the future. His former team Leinster are on the hunt for a new head coach following Leo Cullen's decision to leave at the end of next season. Rasidat Akelechi could run her first solo 400 metre in almost a year when she takes to the track at the Prefontaine Classic Diamond League next week. She had previously been listed for the same event at the Shanghai Diamond League last month, but later withdrew. In golf, Shane Lowry is the only Irish golfer in the field at this year's Travellers Championship. He tees off from 2:15 p.m. Meanwhile, at the Women's PGA Championship, Kills Lauren Walsh is among the first batch of golfers out on the course from 1 p.m, while Leona Maguire and Stephanie Meadows start at 7:20 and 7:20 respectively. And Formula One drivers could use cooling kits to cope with the European heatwave this weekend. A heat hazard has been declared ahead of the Austrian Grand Prix. KFM Sport with Joe Mallon Motors, Salins Road, Naas, joemallonmotors.ie.
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8: Hot and humid today with long sunny spells and mostly dry conditions. Highest temperatures of 27 to 30 degrees.
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Ella Kay, Kildare's KFM, the 11.3 with Virgin Media Broadband. And for today, we bring it to you. We, by the way, separately to all of that, we do have one pair of tickets to give away for racing on Friday night. More on that coming up a little bit later on. Last chance to win a pair of tickets. We'll do it kind of earlier. We'll do it kind of before 1:30, 1:15 there, thereabouts. I'll give you a heads up on that one. Right, I want to say hi to Nanny Anne McDonough in Kilmeague. I think I heard this one be called out a little bit earlier on. Well, worth a second honourable mention. Happy birthday to you. Lots of love, Tom and Katie Flynn as well. And if you want to add that, by the way, to Paul's birthday file a little bit later on at 4:15, guys, you can retext again just after 3:00 when K-Drive kicks in with Paul today. And by the way, we got some more summer hits on the way too. After we hear from One Republic, we're going to play a real good song from George

0: Tropicana brings back plenty of great memories of the early days of Overveen in Ibiza and San Antonio and hanging out around that stage just at the time it was breaking. And that, alongside plenty of other songs in that period, were very, very popular before it went into the mainstream clubbing scene. I spent a lot of time over there during the 1980s and 90s and noughties, I suppose. No, 19. Was it noughties? Early noughties. That's a separate story. But absolutely terrific song. Andrew Ridgeley, George Michael, and that was Wham! Club Tropicana.
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0: You just love it, don't you? It is the day for it as well. Otis Redding sitting on the dock of the bay on Kildare's KFM's 11 to 3 with thanks to Virgin Media Broadband. We got some Lisa Stansfield on the way. Music from Olivia Dean and Daniel Powter on the way too. But first of all, time to join Tara for the latest news details.
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2: Thanks, John. Back-to-back earthquakes have killed at least 164 people in Venezuela. Dozens of buildings have collapsed in the capital, Caracas, and rescuers are searching the rubble. The country's interim president has declared a state of emergency. The state needs to significantly ramp up its storage capability for renewable energy. That's according to a new Oireachtas committee report into barriers to infrastructure development. At present, not all the energy generated from wind or solar can be stored, meaning power can't be kept for times when it's not generated. The government is considering a dedicated agency to oversee the CURA. Defence Minister Helen McEntee says an initial scoping exercise has been completed as efforts continue to tackle illegal encampments and protect the historic plains. And it's set to be the hottest day of the year and potentially the hottest day ever in Ireland. Met Éireann is predicting temperatures of up to 31 degrees today, but there's a chance of a record high of 33.3 degrees registered at Kilkenny Castle all the way back in 1887 will be beaten today. In sport, there's one game to be played tonight in the Hanlon Concrete Football League. In Division 2, Ellistown play Cara with throw-in at 8 o'clock. Join me, Tara.

0: still get a final pair of tickets to give away. With thanks to Schweppes, we'll be doing that for you in the next half an hour or so on Kildare's KFM. One more pair, and it's for tomorrow. It's racing at the beginning of the festival weekend at the Curragh. That is on the way. Details of that, we'll do that for you in a few minutes' time. We're heading back to, I suppose, the Brat Pack. Not the Rat Pack, the Brat Pack era. We got John Parr next.
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0: music of the Beatles, and here comes the sun from Kildare's KFM with the news on the way with Daniel at one. And after that, we're going to give you the chance to win a final pair of tickets with thanks to Schweppes, who are excited to be partnering up with the Irish Derby Festival at the Curragh weekend. And we've got a pair of tickets for Friday. That's tomorrow's racing at the Curragh. And we'll give you more details on that after the 1 o'clock news next.
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8: Good afternoon, I'm Daniel Maher. The interim president of Venezuela has confirmed at least 164 people have died, while at least 971 people have been injured after back-to-back earthquakes in the country. A 7.2 magnitude earthquake hit first, followed by a 7.5 magnitude tremor, according to the US Geological Survey. A state of emergency has been declared. Camila Rodriguez Montilla is a journalist who is in the capital, Caracas.
9: You could see the buildings moving, and I just felt the earth move under me. I knew there had been an earthquake, but then the phone reception and everything went out, so there was no way of communicating. Then I head to Altamira, which has been one of the most affected areas, where at least 4 buildings have collapsed.
8: People are being reminded to be vigilant when heading to the coast or inland waters today, as it is set to be the hottest day of the year. There is also a status yellow weather warning for thunderstorms coming into effect this afternoon for Donegal and Connacht. The ESB have warned people of the hazards of swimming in certain reservoirs and watercourses across the country, naming Golden Falls and Leakslip in Kildare as examples. Nadia Blanchfield from the RNLI in Wexford has this advice for those planning a swim.
10: So we would recommend that people enter the water slowly and acclimatise gradually. If anyone does find themselves in danger in the water, lie on your back, tilt your head back with your ears under the water, relax and try to breathe normally. Move your hands and legs to help you stay afloat. And once you have your breathing back under control, you can then call for help or swim to safety.
8: There was an increase in the number of girls and women who are victims of assaults and related crimes in the first quarter of the year. CSO figures also show a fall in overall number of homicide and sexual offences. Eamon Torsney reports.
11: 2,460 women and girls were the subject of assaults and related offences in the first 3 months of the year. That's an increase of 8% compared to the first quarter in 2025. This includes attempts to or threats to murder, assaults and harassments. All age groups saw a rise in the number of these offences. Men and boys saw a 1% rise to 3,334 over the same period. Overall, the highest rates of increase were among victims under the age of 18. More broadly, the latest crime statistics show there was a fall of 27% in the number of homicide and related offences in the year, a decline of 15% in sexual offences, and a 9% drop in burglary and related offences.
8: Simon Harris has signalled the cuts to excise on petrol and diesel will be extended in some manner. The Taoiseach and Finance Minister says a decision will be made in the coming days about how to handle the expiry date for cost of living supports, which run out at the end of July. Currently, diesel and petrol prices would rise by 32 and 27 cent respectively from the 1st of August if no action is taken. But Simon Harris has indicated the excise cuts will continue in some form.
12: I'm saying very clearly, in the coming days, the government will make a decision as to what happens post the 31st of July. I think it actually makes sense, we can agree or disagree on this, to give it those coming days because the situation is fast evolving. It is, as you say, extraordinarily fluid, and we need to monitor and make the best possible decisions. But what I will say to be helpful is, I don't believe it's likely there's going to be some sort of cliff edge where everything can return to as it was.
8: Defence Minister Helen McEntee has confirmed that an initial scoping exercise has been undertaken for the Curragh Plains with a view to its future management. The confirmation came during a Shannon debate initiated by Fianna Fáil Senator for Kildare South, Fiona O'Loughlin. It comes as ongoing challenges facing the Curragh, including repeated illegal encampments and the environmental and economic impact on the historic plains, have been highlighted. Further food price rises are on the way. That's according to the Economic and Social Research Institute, warning of second round effects on prices later this year as a result of higher energy costs. ESRI Professor Alan Barrett is concerned that even though the energy price increases are expected to moderate, long run effects will still be felt.
13: Inflation for the year, we think, will average around 3.5% to 4%. There'll still be inflation, it looks like, in the system next year. It will ease, but the government is going to have to keep monitoring this situation. And of course, on the specific of food prices, we just know, because food price inflation tends to affect people in lower parts of the income distribution more because the higher proportion of their spending on food, that's always a specific concern.
8: The Consumer Watchdog says buy now, pay later models of payment need urgent regulation. The Competition and Consumer Protection Commission has seen an increase in people taking out payment plans on takeaways and food. It warns that it could draw customers into a deeper cycle of debt. Personal finance editor with the Irish Independent, Charlie Weston, says people who are financially vulnerable are running into issues.
14: They maybe are living week to week on wages and just don't have the money now, so they want something and they'll buy it. And that is the big problem here. Research by the Central Bank has found that one in four people are impulse buying. They're buying stuff that they don't actually need. People see something, can't afford it. Here's a simple way to pay for it. What they don't realise is it could be administrative charges and you will hit interest if you don't pay by the designated time.
8: A local councillor has expressed his disappointment with the slow nature of plans to secure and maintain the parochial house and grounds in Selbridge. The council had recently been asked for the short-term plans for the site to be outlined. Speaking on Kildare Today, Fianna Fáil councillor for Selbridge Leixlip MD David Trust said the deal has been 4 years in the making.
15: To be honest, I'm disappointed in a way that at this stage, and this is 4 years in the making, that the deal has not been finalised and the documentation is still with the solicitors for both sides.
8: In business news, Revenue is warning imports could be subject to new custom charges if they're not delivered until next week. From the 1st of July, online items bought from outside of the European Union will face a €3 fee if valued at under €150. Revenue's head of customs, Ray Ryan, says buyers need to be aware of these changes that are coming in.
16: Another aspect in relation to this change is that from the 1st of July, there's a change in relation to how refunds are handled. So refunds will not apply to these goods. So if you pay the customs duty on the €3, the refunds will not be applied for anything that's returned. If you buy the T-shirt, the sunglasses and the hat, and you return one of them, the €9 is still charged and there's no refund available for that.
8: And finally, in entertainment news, Lewis Capaldi has been confirmed as a headliner at this year's Electric Picnic. Organisers made the official announcement today after the singer appealed to reveal the news earlier this week by including the date in a list of gigs on his merchandise. He will perform on the main stage on Friday night, and other headliners include Gorillaz, CMAT, Fontaines DC, Somber and Zara Larsson. Still to come are sport, obituaries and weather.
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2: 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JoeMallonMotors.ie.
18: Good afternoon, I'm Tara Flanagan. There's one game to be played tonight in the Hanlon Concrete Football League. In Division 2, Ellistown play Cara with throw-in at 8 o'clock. Shelburne have parted ways with the manager Joey O'Brien. The former Republic of Ireland international took over last year following the departure of Damien Duff. He was involved in Duff's backroom staff when the Reds won the league in 2024 and led the club to the Europa Conference League group stage last season. Germany are among the teams aiming to top their World Cup group tonight. Julian Nagelsmann's side take on Ecuador in Group E, knowing anything other than a heavy loss will see them remain at the top. Ivory Coast also take on Curaçao in that one. Groups D and F will also wrap up overnight, with the first of those games getting underway from midnight. Japan and Sweden will look to advance to the last 32, while the Netherlands meet Tunisia. Then at 3 a.m, co-hosts USA are up against Turkey, while Paraguay take on Australia. Bordeaux attack coach Noel McNamara says he wouldn't rule out a return to Ireland in the future. His former team, Leinster, are on the hunt for a new head coach following Leo Cullen's decision to leave at the end of next season. However, the former Blues Academy head recently penned a new deal with the Champions Cup winners. He says a return back to his home country would have to be the right opportunity. Shane Lowry is the only Irish golfer in the field at this year's Travellers Championship. He tees off at 2:15 p.m. and will be reunited with his former caddy for this year's event. Dermot Byrne will join him on the course at TPC River Highlands, having last caddied for him in 2018. He's described the switch as a short-term arrangement following his split with Darren Reynolds after last week's US Open, in which Lowry failed to make the cut. Kills Lauren Walsh will be one of the first to tee off at the Women's PGA Championship, among the first batch of golfers out on course from around now. Leona Maguire and Stephanie Meadow are among the evening starters, starting at 20 past 7 and 20 past 8 respectively. Nelly Korda will be hoping to make it three successive majors, a feat not completed since Inbee's Park success in 2013. And Formula One drivers could be using cooling kits to cope with the European heatwave this weekend. A heat hazard has been declared by the FIA ahead of the Austrian Grand Prix. The cooling procedures are not mandatory, and the drivers who decide to use them will also carry an additional 5 kilos in their car. KFM Sport with Joe Mallon Motors, Salins Road, Naas, joemallonmotors.ie.
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8: KFM has been informed of the following deaths: Desmond O'Connell, Castledermot and formerly of County Carlow and County Kerry; John Mullins, Newbridge; Eamon Keogh, Newbridge. The funeral arrangements are as follows: Desmond O'Connell, Bellevue House, Castledermot and formerly of Moyle Big, Kellistown, County Carlow and Tralee, County Kerry. Predeceased by his wife Olive, deeply regretted by his sons Adrian and Brian, brothers and sisters and extended family. Reposing at Carpenter Brothers Funeral Home, Shamrock Square, from 5 p.m. on Sunday, concluding with prayers at 7 p.m. Removal on Monday morning at 10:30 a.m. to the Holy Family Church, Aska, arriving for funeral mass at 11 a.m. A private cremation will take place at a later date. Family flowers only. Donations, if desired, to the Friends of Naas General Hospital. John Mullins, Highfield Estate, Newbridge, predeceased by his parents Sheila and Joey and his brother Blue. Deeply regretted by his sisters and brothers and extended family. Funeral arrangements later. Eamon Keogh, Piercetown, Newbridge, ex-trooper, Tank Squadron, Plunkett Barracks, the Curra. Predeceased by his parents Ned and Peggy, brothers Dominic and Frank. Deeply regretted by his brothers and sisters Vincent, David, Brendan, Elizabeth, Bernadette and Eileen, and extended family. Reposing in Anderson and Leahy's funeral home, Henry Street, Newbridge, today from 4 p.m. with prayers at 7 p.m. Removal on Friday morning at 10:30 a.m. to arrive at St. Conlett's Parish Church, Newbridge for 11 a.m. Mass. Funeral afterwards to St. Conlett's Cemetery, Newbridge. Mass can be viewed on newbridgeparish.ie. Suvnus August Siachán Dove. 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
8: A hot and humid day today with long sunny spells with light or moderate east to southeast winds. Highest temperatures of 27 to 30 degrees.
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0: Does it get any better than songs like that? We played a little bit of Sitting on the Dock of the Bay earlier on, and we dug out this one too. Groovin', Young Rascals, Style Council, two classic bits of gold to get us going in this hour too. Now, I want to tell you a little bit about our competition. It's our final day with it because it's for racing tomorrow at the Irish Derby Festival at the Curra, which runs from the 26th to the 28th of June for a fun, fizzy weekend of world-class racing, style and entertainment. See the way I said fizzy weekend? Fizzy weekend as in Schweppes. Yep, Schweppes are giving us the tickets all this week. They've given us 7 pairs in total, and we're down to the final pair, by the way. And all you got to do is listen out to our Winnie the Horse. You know who Winnie is. Winnie's been around a long time on this show. Oh, thank you. Yes, don't get too excited, Winnie, there, please. So, Winnie the Horse, you get the idea. Why called Winnie? There, you know it. Okay, so what you have to do is the next time that you hear Winnie the Horse doing her little thing, the next time, not that time, the next time, it'll be with sometime between now and around 2:15, we'll do it for you. And you could win those pair of tickets. All you got to do is make sure you text me your name and your details, whether it's via WhatsApp or text service, where you're from. Most importantly, we need your email address as well, because these are virtual tickets. Make sure you get in touch with us ASAP as soon as you hear We Need a Horse doing a thing. And just to make sure, you can check out the KFM.com for more details, by the way, for the terms and conditions regarding our competitions and how it all works. And reminding you as well that over 18s can only enter for this one too. So get to thinking about and listening to Winnie the Horse. In the meantime, back at John Dunn's Ranch, we're heading to play some music from Emily Sandé. And we also have a fella who's just announced, and if you're listening to the news with Daniel there at 1 o'clock, he's coming to Electric Picnic on Friday night as the headliner.
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Kildare's KFM, and that's Pink and Walk Me Home, and Emily Sandé as well. We got some music from Brian Kennedy on the way in just a few moments. Before we get to that, we got another big song. It's currently doing quite well around the charts at the moment too. Get to that in just a second. In the meantime, make sure you get ready to stand by. Hear our little sound effect of Winnie the Horse, and you could win yourself our final pair of tickets for tomorrow's racing at the Curragh for the Irish Derby Festival, thanks to Schweppes. So get ready for that opportunity that's coming. Now, in the meantime, just been announced, if you're listening to our news and over the last hour or two, the way it was announced wasn't technically the way they wanted to do it, but it seems that it was seen on his merchandising, his dates of where he's at, and of course it ended up that Lewis Capaldi had put on his merchandising that he's going to be doing EP, so they had to officially mention it as well, didn't they? So yes, he's headlining Friday night. Lewis Capaldi is back, and we're looking forward to hearing him at Electric Picnic 2026.

0: Genesis, I Can't Dance on a Summer's Day. Well, of course you can. You can do whatever you like. I don't mind. It's one of those feel-good songs as well. Morgan Wallen is getting rave reviews these days, and he hooked up with Post Malone over the last year and a half or so. We've got a good song from them combined coming up in a few minutes. And we've also got you few more minutes to get in touch with us. 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Have we done it? Have we done it? Of course we have.
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Yeah, well done to everybody who's been messaging in to us and trying to win the final pair of tickets with thanks to Schweppes and Kildare's KFM. Only one winner, that's Debbie O'Doherty from the Meadows in Corbels Court in Newbridge. Congratulations to you, Debbie. Not too for you for travel tomorrow night, but you get yourself those pair of tickets. Congrats. Thanks for entering. Thanks to everybody who had a go as well during the course of the week. That was an absolutely great fun. The tickets are for tomorrow night only. And we look forward to more great giveaways here on Kildare's KFM. Once again, Debbie O'Doherty from Newbridge. Well done to you. You're off to the curling.

0: Kinks and Waterloo Sunset on Kildare's KFM. One and a gem of a song as well. More of them on the way after the news update at 2 o'clock. Plus, we have a bit of a chat coming your way around 2:30 as well. I'll tell you more about that in the next 10 or 15 minutes. 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
7: Good afternoon, it's 2 o'clock. I'm Emma O'Connor. Severe thunderstorms could bring heavy downpours, localised flash flooding and large hailstones over the coming hours. Met Éireann has issued a status yellow warning for thunderstorms for 6 counties from 3 p.m. It is also advising people to stay vigilant for heat stress, with record high temperatures possible in parts today. The interim president of Venezuela has confirmed at least 164 people have died, while at least 971 people have been injured after back-to-back earthquakes in the country. A 7.2 magnitude earthquake hit first, followed by 7.5 magnitude tremor, according to the US Geological Survey. Simon Harris has signalled the cuts to excise on petrol and diesel will be extended in some manner. The Taoiseach Finance Minister says a decision will be made in the coming days about how to handle the expiry date for cost of living supports, which run out at the end of July. And Defence Minister Helen McEntee has confirmed that an initial scoping exercise has been undertaken into the establishment of a dedicated agency to oversee the management and protection of the Curragh. The confirmation came during a Shannon debate initiated by Fianna Fáil Senator for Kildare South, Fiona O'Loughlin. In sport, there is one game to be played tonight in the Hand and Concrete Football League. In Division 2, Ellis Town play Carra with throw-in at 8 p.m. And finally, in weather, a hot and humid day with long sunny spells, highest temperatures of 27 to 30 degrees.
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Thursday afternoon. Before you know it, we're heading into the weekend and temperatures are really on the up at the moment. I have to say it's pretty hot outside. I went out to have a quick look and just to feel. It's like you know when you leave an air-cooled building and you walk out onto the tarmac at the airport and that wave of heat hits you when you're either coming or going from your destination or whatever the case may be, or you're arriving at your destination in the hot sunny climates. It's a bit like that as well. And as I was saying a little bit earlier on, we were hearing from a couple of people that were messaging about the weather forecast and what's it like over in Florida at the moment. It's warm, but it's actually hotter in Ireland, according to Valerie, who's over there at the moment. Thank you very much. Well done to you. Thanks for the update. Cool or what? No, not cool. Not cool. Anything but cool. Anyway, here's Leanne Rimes.

0: Weekend and Take My Breath from Kildare's KFM. Now, interesting chat we're going to have in a few minutes with Tracy Pigott because she's doing a bit of a challenge to raise some money, and it's all to do with a underwater endurance swim. Why is she doing it? Well, we'll find out more about that as well. And I suppose it's a big undertaking, because when I'm looking into it and looking the bump on it at the moment, it's going to be some achievement to get through this as well. And we'll find out about how the prep work is going and what it's made of and why she's doing it as well. We'll be chatting to Tracy at around 2:30 this afternoon as well. But it's in aid of a good cause. It's in aid of sensationalkids.ie and the donate challenge as well. We'll find out exactly in full detail at around 3:25 this afternoon here on KFM. We've got Niall Horan on the way next.
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0: day, up around 27, 28 degrees across the county at the moment. They're expected in around the Kilkenny area or in around the heart of the Midlands. They could peak beyond 32, 33 degrees. We'll have to wait and see what the numbers will come in eventually towards the end of the day. Now, matters at hand, I want to turn our attention to something that caught my eye. It was actually an underwater endurance swim across Galway Bay to raise vital funds for children with additional needs. And who's doing it? Well, the well-known broadcaster and sports guru and somebody that I've had the privilege of knowing over the many years of hanging out around the Curragh and across over at Punchestown. And we're talking about the wonderful Tracy Pigott. How you doing, Tracy?
1: I'm good, John. Thanks very much for that introduction.
0: There you go. Well, I thought you deserve it anyway. What can I say? How's life treating you these days?
1: It's very good. Loving this weather. We've actually got, I'm only around the corner from you, and it's a nice breeze, and yeah, it's beautiful. It'd be great if it was like this now on the day of the swim.
0: Yes. Right. Now, first of all, before we get into exactly what the swim is all about, tell us a little bit about what you're trying to do and who you're doing it for. I presume it's to do with Sensational Kids, is it?
1: It certainly is, yeah. I've been involved with Sensational Kids for several years now. They started in 2007, and the founder and CEO, wonderful lady, Karen Lee, is just a powerhouse, and the services that they provide, assessments, the speech and language therapy and soft play areas, it's a wonderful place. They're opening, well, building at the moment their new headquarters in Kildare Town, and obviously that's a huge undertaking. But it's going to provide even more services for children and families. They help to make the public waiting lists, you know, they're able to get the services quicker than the long public waiting lists. And, you know, they make the services affordable to people. And the whole team there, the occupational therapists, everybody involved, they're just incredible. And, you know, I've had the privilege of meeting families, many, many families have availed of their services. And it's a real game changer. And I just feel really, really strongly that children, you know, every yeah. child deserves this, you know, right to reach their full potential. And I don't know, but many listeners will absolutely get this. So if that is not, you know, that intervention isn't given, then things can be very, very difficult going forward if these children do not get this therapy.
0: Yes, and I think that's the key thing, because it says vital therapies, and vital therapies are one of these type of things that, you know, it's not one or the other, but it's a therapy. And I think mm-hmm. it's important that children are able to get therapies.
1: Yeah, absolutely. And I mean, I said this to someone earlier on today that, you know, they were saying, wow, what you're doing is incredible, blah, blah, blah. And that, you know, compared to what families have to go through and parents, you know, the stress and the waiting and the worrying and seeing, you know, their children, you know, going backwards, you know, the progress not going forwards, going backwards, all that sort of thing, that is seriously, seriously tough and difficult yeah. to endure. And if I can make, you know, even a small bit of difference to help that and alleviate that by raising these funds, that's why I'm doing this.
0: The one thing I noticed as well, that you're providing, you know, for free services if possible, provide subsidised or free services to those mm-hmm. who need the most, and the support, the reintroduction of the HIPAA therapy in County Kildare. Tell us a little bit about that. What does that do exactly?
1: Yes, thank you for mentioning that. We've done some HIPAA therapy with the children, HIPAA therapy being, you know, riding horses and ponies, and this has been done in various different places over the last few years, and unfortunately it kind of, you know, stopped pretty much just as COVID came. And I've always wanted, and all of us in Sensational Kids, you know, the dream is to have a tailor-made facility. So really, you know, the National HIPAA Therapy Centre in Kildare, which of course is the horse county, you know, whereby all those sensory issues are dealt with in terms of the facility there, you know, because not all these places are ideal for children with sensory issues. So to have that would be amazing. And then, of course, the results that you get, and what I've, again, had the privilege to see firsthand, you know, with these children, how they develop mentally and physically through the hypotherapy is just remarkable. And on one occasion, and I'll never forget it, it was actually when I was working in Texas doing a course on this, I saw a child actually speak for the very first time to the horse, and his mother had just never heard this child speak before. So it's remarkable the different things that hypnotherapy can do.
0: Amazing. Absolutely.

0: Absolutely amazing. Now, the rumor has it that with your endurance test that you're doing in July, in a few weeks' time, it's going to be done during the Galway Race Week over in Galway Bay. But you have done this before. Is that the reason why you decided to revisit this again?
1: Yeah, I mean, I think anything that, you know, captures the imagination or is unusual, I think that is the first thing you have to think about if you're trying to raise funds for something. And I had done this, as you said, in 1998, and it just so happened that Tuesday, the 28th of July, it's exactly the same this year, you know, yeah. It lands on the same day, etc. So it had been in the back of my mind, you know, maybe I should try this again. And, you know, I'm 28 years older now, I'm 61 now. And I feel also, if it gives people that sort of thought, well, hang on a minute, if she can do this, or maybe I can try this. So it's also to inspire people that we can do stuff, even when we're that bit older. And, you know, it is tough. I remember it being extremely difficult, but also, you know, wonderful at the same time. It's amazing what we can do. That we don't believe we're capable of. I mean, when I set off that time in 1998 and looked across and said to myself, oh, I'm never going to get there. You know, how am I going to do this? But I did, and so I'm very confident that, you know, I can do it again.
0: So to describe what you're actually doing is, it's an underwater endurance swim across Galway Bay from Finnafarra Point to Black Tower, it says here. Salt Hill, of course. It's a bit of 14K endurance. So, I mean, the fact that you've done this before, has that taken the pressure off you, or do you think it's put more pressure back on you again?
1: I think in some ways it takes the pressure off because I do know what to expect. And that, you know, I was sort of, well, I suppose you could look at it both ways. Ignorance can be bliss. You know, I do know the sort of things that can happen and how your mind can play tricks on you a little bit, you know, for that long period of time, because it did take me 7.5 hours last time. And, you know, we put the 14 kilometres because, you know, that is a sort of an approximation. It can be a bit more, it can be a bit less, but you have to kind of zigzag, kind of tic-tac across because of the currents and things like that. So it can vary, but, you know, we hopefully we'll be lucky with the weather. We're going by the tide, so I'd probably be leaving at about 3:30 in the morning.
0: Right.
1: And so, nice early start. But yeah, I think, you know, overall, I think it is an advantage that I've done it before because I'm mentally more prepared this time.
0: Right. Now, the reason why you're doing this is most importantly to raise funds for the worthy causes that we just mentioned. So tell us a little bit about how people can donate.
1: Well, we have an iDonate page, but the simplest thing is to go on to sensationalkids.ie. They also, you know, can see all the services that Sensational Kids provide, you know, the new headquarters that are being built, which are going to really be state-of-the-art and absolute game changer. And, you know, to have something like this, a facility in Kildare, is so special and so, so needed. I mean, the waiting lists are so, so long. So, you know, I'm very proud to be involved with this and absolutely determined to try and raise as much money as I possibly can, John.
0: Okay, well done. Well, we wish you well. The date it takes place as well is on July 28th. So that's about a month away to get a little bit of more practice in and
1: that's
0: practice
1: right. Make perfect. I was in the Liffey this morning with my fins at 7:30. It was quite nice, actually.
0: Yeah, you must be very good at holding your breath.
1: Well, I have a great team behind me. I have the Boreham Fishermen's Rescue and Recovery, so they'll be providing all the scuba tanks and things like
0: Excellent.
1: That. So, yeah, I'm very lucky.
0: So, just before I let you go, so sidebar on this. So the fact that you're able to do a little bit of scuba diving, so when you get away on a nice holiday or something, are you tempted to get in and do a little bit of going under the water and doing a little bit of...
1: Yeah, I've always loved, you know, scuba diving. I trained, went sort of through the ranks to rescue diver, and I was going to go on and become a master diver several years ago, and then, you know, life got in the way, so to speak. But no, I love it. I love being underwater.
0: Nice little sidebar to that. Well done, Tracy. We wish you well in a few weeks' time, and most importantly, make sure that those listeners out there and everybody else, you check out sensationalkids.ie to donate to the challenge and help Tracy get through her feet and raise as much money as possible for this great and worthy cause. Thanks for having a chat.
1: John, I appreciate it. Thank you. Bye-bye.
0: Cheers, bye. Definitely a worthy cause. Once again, it's sensationalkids.ie to donate to that challenge.
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0: 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We're heading towards Paul and Kay Drive, and that is next after the 3 o'clock news. 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
10: Good afternoon, it's 3 o'clock. I'm Daniel Maher. A man accused of the murder of a woman in Galway last month has been found dead in prison. Ali Sarabi was accused of killing a woman near an IPAS centre in Galway in May. The Irish Prison Service has confirmed the death of a person in custody at Castlereagh Prison today. A court has heard a young girl injured in a stabbing in Dublin City over 2 years ago now has a lifelong, life-limiting, severe disability. 52-year-old Riad Bouchaker of no fixed address has pleaded not guilty to 8 charges relating to the alleged incident at Parnell Square on the 23rd of November 2023. Emily Keegan has this report, which listeners may find upsetting.
11: Dr. Louise Baker, a paediatrician from Temple Street Hospital, has told the jury in this trial the young girl most seriously injured in this incident was previously a healthy 5-year-old girl with a typically developing brain. She said the girl was reaching all her milestones for that age before developing a severe acquired brain injury as a result of her injuries. The court heard this was due to a lack of blood and oxygen supply to the young girl's brain for 40 minutes and the whole brain was affected. Dr. Baker said the now 7-year-old has no control over her hands, arms and legs and is non-verbal, has no independent skills and is unable to swallow safely. She said the girl needs 24-hour care, will need a wheelchair and will have learning difficulties for the rest of her life.
10: More than 10,000 people are missing and 164 people have been confirmed dead after back-to-back earthquakes hit Venezuela. The quakes with magnitudes of 7.2 and 7.5 were just a minute apart. Rescue teams are searching through rubble after buildings collapsed in the capital Caracas and other cities. Camila Rodriguez Montilla, who is in the capital, says civilians are helping to clear the rubble.
12: seen very few people being taken out of the collapsed buildings. As you can imagine, it's a very slow process considering the amount of rubble everywhere. What I have seen is a lot of people, just civilians volunteering to help and to help carry rubble, to help carry people.
10: Severe thunderstorms could bring heavy downpours, localized flash flooding and large hailstones over the coming hours. Metairn has issued a status yellow warning for thunderstorms for 6 counties from 3 p.m. However, the National Emergency Coordination Group says storms could develop anywhere in Ireland. It's also advising people to stay vigilant for heat stress, with record high temperatures possible in parts today. Alan O'Reilly from Carlow Weather says the storms are expected to hit tonight and tomorrow.
13: Trying to forecast these thunderstorms is especially tricky, but the northwest area looks to be the highest risk at the moment. But you could see thunderstorms breaking out more widely through tonight and through tomorrow morning for a time as well.
10: And Kildare has been revealed as the third highest ranked county for new car registrations last year. The report from 123.ie also described the county as a leader in EV sales. People in Kildare registered 5,783 cars over the year, with Cork and Dublin the two counties ahead in the 2025 figures. For local news, sport and more, see kfmradio.com or the KFM app.
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2: With Joe Mallon Motors, Salins Road, Naas, Renault, Dacia and Peugeot dealers. JoeMallonMotors.ie.
10: There is one fixture tonight in the Hanlon Concrete Senior Football League's Division 2 as Ellistown play Cara at 8 p.m. Later on in the World Cup, Curaçao play Ivory Coast and Ecuador play Germany at 9 p.m. while overnight Tunisia play Netherlands and Japan play Sweden at 12 o'clock. With then Turkey play the USA and Paraguay play Australia at 3 a.m. Shelburne have parted ways with manager Joey O'Brien. The former Republic of Ireland international took over last year following the departure of Damien Duff. In rugby, Bordeaux attacking coach Noel McNamara says he wouldn't rule out a return to Ireland in the future. His former team Leinster are on the hunt for a new head coach following Leo Cullen's decision to leave at the end of next season. In golf, Shane Lowry is the only Irish golfer in the field at this year's Travellers Championship. He is currently one over par after two holes. Meanwhile, at the Women's PGA Championship, Kills' Lauren Walsh teed off at 1 p.m. and is currently three over par through six holes, while Leona Maguire and Stephanie Meadow start at 20 past 7 and 20 to 8 respectively. And Formula One drivers could use cooling kits to cope with the European heatwave this weekend. A heat hazard has been declared ahead of the Austrian Grand Prix. KFM Sport with Joe Mallon Motors, Salins Road, Naas, joemallonmotors.ie.
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10: A hot and humid day with long sunny spells, highest temperatures of 27 to 30 degrees.
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Yes, a very good afternoon to you. How are you? Welcome along to K-Drive. It's Paul with you. Right through until 7 o'clock this evening. I trust we find you in good form. Lads, it's roasting out there, isn't it? I'm not moaning now, just commenting. Far be it from me to moan about good weather. In fact, I can't be dealing with that at all, people that do happen to moan about the good weather. If you want to get in touch with us today, whatever the reason, text or WhatsApp me on 0833 97 97 97. There's lots to like about summer. And this song from Bruce Springsteen always sums it up nicely as well.

0: Rodrigo there with Drop Dead on Kildare's KFM. Now, I got an email earlier in the week from Kathleen Maloney, who said, my brother Jerry Maloney, originally from Fox Hill in Athy, is arriving back to the home place after a cycle from Essex via Wales, Balls Bridge in Belfield. He hopes to arrive on Thursday afternoon, the 25th of June, to Fox Hill Athy. Not bad for a 73-year-old. He completed his secondary school education in the CBS Athy and graduated as a veterinary surgeon 51 years ago. Like I said, he's arriving back today, and we're going to see if we can catch up with him in a couple of minutes' time.
1: 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We have the Dizzy Riddle, Where in Kildare, Mystery Person, you might even set your alarm. 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

0: It's KFM with Ed Sheeran there. That's called The Shape of You. Have a listen to this, right? So I've read you the email that I received the other day. That led me to this little piece here, which says, I've always loved cycling. So to mark my 50 years in veterinary practice, I decided to take on a personal challenge and see if I could cycle from my clinic in Great Dunmow to my old vet school in Dublin via Holyhead in Anglesey, approximately 320 miles away. Great Dunmow, by the way, is in Essex, in case you don't know. Along the way, I wanted to try and do some good by raising some much-needed sponsorship funds for three excellent and very deserving charities. VetLife, our Vet Partners Charity of the Year, who provide very valuable mental health counselling and support services to our veterinary community in the UK and Ireland. The Hearts and Essex Air Ambulance Service, who do such incredible work and have saved so many lives while being entirely privately funded. And finally, UNICEF UK, the UN Children's Emergency Relief Fund, which is needed more today than ever before. Now, Jerry's been training in this for the 320-mile cycle since November, but he reckoned the challenge would push him to the limits. Let's find out just how far it did push him. How are you, Jerry?
1: Hello, Paul. I'm very well. I'm reaching the end of the road now, in every sense.
0: You picked some weather for it, fella.
1: Oh, fantastic, isn't it? We get enough of the wrong kind of weather, so I'm not going to complain about this.
0: Yeah, but we've all been kind of staying indoors and sheltering out of the sunshine. How have you been managing? Because I know that in the UK, you've had a massive heat wave over
1: very
0: there. It's been very warm here. So how have you been managing? Because you don't have a full team behind you or anything. This is just you and the bike, isn't it?
1: This is just me and the bike. I had a few friends join me for a few hours the first day, which is very welcome. But apart from that, it's just me stopping wherever I wanted to stop, lots of water breaks, and trying to cycle downhill as much as possible. But unfortunately, everything that goes down goes up again. So it always turns into a bit of a struggle. But no, you create your own breeze, and I've found it lovely. It's the best experience of my life, to be honest.
0: Brilliant. Absolutely fantastic. Brilliant. So you've been on the road now since when?
1: Since Saturday morning.
0: Okay.
1: And the only thing that I would change about your introduction is that I slightly underestimated the distance when I said I'd be doing 320 miles. And I've calculated it now. By the time I get to Athy, which is my family home, mm-hmm. I'll have done 413 miles, allowing for various detours and the like.
0: Wow.
1: So I'm quite proud of that.
0: That's a fair doing. So you're cycling back, are you?
1: I'm not cycling back. I probably will cycle to Dublin and leave it there. No, the train calls me going back.
0: Yeah. Listen, tell me about yourself. People might know you from Athy. Tell us about yourself and the family, Jerry.
1: Yes, well, yeah, we're a local farming family originally. Obviously, I left to go off to college 55 years ago. My Stephanie still lives in Athy. My sister Pauline was a local doctor for many years and lives in Kildare Town now.
0: Okay.
1: And my sister Roisin has moved to Belfast. So, you know, we're still pretty well known in the area, I think.
0: Yeah, how did you end up in Great Dunmow in Essex then?
1: Oh, poverty. Poverty. I went to find a job. It was the late 80s. I had worked all over Ireland. I had done a little bit of work in England as well. Eventually settled down in Essex through a whole combination of circumstances and found lovely practice there. And that's where I've made my home for all those years.
0: Yeah, parts of Essex it's a very nice part of the world, is Essex. I lived in Essex for a while myself, many moons ago, but I got back out of it.
1: Villages in Essex are beautiful.
0: As they say. But yeah, some absolutely fabulous, fabulous villages there. So you've been there for the last, 50-odd years, so you're 73 now, so that's still young. That's a mere young fella, as they say. And no intention of retiring or anything like that, I presume?
1: No intention of retiring. I do, you know, think occasionally about cutting down. I love what I do. I love the people I work with and the clients, the animals, the challenges every day. And count myself very, very lucky to still be young enough and fit enough to do what I'm doing today.
0: How long are you going to stay home for now that you're over for a while?
1: A couple of days. Heading back at the weekend.
0: Okay, yeah. How's the body holding up? I mean, are you achy? Are you full of pains? Anything like that? How are you doing?
1: Okay, much better than I expected. Now, I am riding an e-bike, so you get a little bit of help. They're wonderful inventions. So you have an extra few kilometres an hour under your belt, and it takes a little bit of the sting out of the hills. Mm. But that being said, it's still hard cycling. So I thought by day three or day four, I'd be on the ground rolling around in agony. But I've held it together.
0: You had a few challenges along the way.
1: A few challenges along the way, flat tires, Google Maps deciding to take me into the middle of nowhere and leaving me stranded there.
0: As it does.
1: As it does. But
0: you still there, Jerry? Yeah, just losing Jerry.
1: I've met so many lovely people along the way and seen so many wonderful sights. I could write a book on it. It's
0: brilliant.
1: Been an absolutely fabulous experience.
0: So listen, you hit terra firma yesterday. You got to the veterinary clinic yesterday, did you?
1: I got there this morning. I went to Medellin.
0: Yeah. Yep, and unfortunately we're just losing Jerry's line there. You're back, Jerry. Yeah, we're just losing your line there. Have you still got me?
1: I've still got you. I'll stop moving around.
0: Ah, you moving around? That's it. Stay exactly as you are. Yeah. You were fine. Saying you got to the veterinary clinic this morning.
1: I got to the veterinary school at UCD this morning.
0: Our school, yeah.
1: That was my initial destination, and was met there by the dean, Rory Brannock, who was a charming man, made me feel very welcome, and it was like going home. And I had a look around the Belfield campus at UCD, which was only being built when I went there 56 years ago now. And it's turned into a magnificent university campus.
0: Certainly has.
1: So it was lovely to see it.
0: Okay.
1: And then I set sail for Athy.
0: Okay, so now at the moment you are in and around Kill. You're not coming down the N7, are you?
1: I'm not coming down the N7, no. I'm avoiding that.
0: Thanks for that.
1: Real life. The cycle paths and the cycle tracks in Ireland are absolutely fantastic. I'm very, very impressed. Wonderful. I'm now on quiet country roads.
0: So what's the route then from here to Athy, so people can give you a little bip on the horn if they pass you?
1: Yeah, well, let's say Kill is next. And to be perfectly honest, I'm not 100% certain, but I'm going into Kilcullen anyway. I think I'll skirt past Naas, maybe stop in Kilcullen and head on via Moon to Athy.
0: Yeah.
1: So that sort of general direction.
0: Okay.
1: I'll just be taking guidance from my sat nav and going wherever it
0: and what
1: tries to take me.
0: What time do you hope to hit Athy at then, do you think?
1: I'm aiming at half past six.
0: Brilliant. Okay, so you've another good three.
1: Ready for the party to start.
0: Another good 3 hours to go yet. Well, listen, it's been a pleasure speaking to you, sir. Fair play to you. Well done. I can see from your GoFundMe that you made a nice few bob as well. If anybody wanted to throw a few bob your way, can they still do that, yeah? They can still donate.
1: Absolutely.
0: Let me give it out there.
1: Very, very grateful.
0: Yeah, at www.givewheel.com is where you will find Jerry's fundraiser. It's Jerry's Essex to Dublin charity cycle. And like I say, you
1: Jerry with a J.
0: Yes, actually, very important to say that. Jerry with a J. And you can throw a few bob Jerry's way there. And also, Jerry's Facebook page, or rather the veterinary practices Facebook page, will give you full details on everything that's been going on over the last few days as well. I've been having a look at that there. And they'll be glad to get you back. Yep, they'll be glad to get you back in one piece. Jerry, it's been an absolute pleasure. Yeah. Listen, safe trails for the rest of the journey and enjoy the party later.
1: Thank you, Paul.
0: Thank you very much. Bye.
1: Appreciate
0: Take care.
1: The call. Take
0: Not
1: care
0: at
1: now.
0: All. Bye Thanks bye. A million. Bye that bye. Is Jerry there. So he is en route to Athy, as I say. If you see this guy, he's got a beard, right? You can't really miss him. Not a massive beard, not in a ZZ Top sense or anything like that. But he's got a beard and he's all kitted out in the regular cycling gear on his e-bike. And if you do see him, give him a beep. And if he waves back at you, then you'll know it's Jerry. And as he said himself, he's just outside of Kill now, making his way towards Athy. Hopes to be back in Athy in or around the 6:30 mark. So if you're around the area, stand around the side of the road there and give him a big wave as he heads in. Fair play to him. Take my

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Just to give you Jerry's GoFundMe details again, it's www.givewheel.com /fundraising/15811 Jerry's Essex to Dublin Charity Cycle, Jerry with a J. And they've got a Facebook page as well, his veterinary practice. It's Maloney's Vets there. You'll find them in Great Dunmow in Essex. They have got some amazing photographs of Jerry's travels over the last few days as well. And of course, he will be arriving in a thigh in around about 3 hours' time, there or thereabouts, around about the start of 6 o'clock, half six mark.

Ace of Base, Sam the Sign on Kildare's KFM. Listen, we've got our final pair of tickets for Kicking Up Dust to give away today. That is a pair of tickets for the brand new festival within a festival, the new arena, the Kicking Up Dust Arena at Forest Fest in Emo Village, County Leash, 24th to the 26th of July. Nathan Carter, Michael English, Mike Denver, Hermitage Green, and many, many more all on the bill there for that. If you'd like to be in with a chance of winning our final pair of tickets for that for this

0: week, then you can text or WhatsApp me on 0833 97 97 97. Text us or WhatsApp us the word country and your name and where you come from. It's the last pair of those tickets that we've got to give away. I'm not here tomorrow. Dave's looking after the shop and he will have a pair of weekend tickets, including camping, for the entire festival, the whole kit and caboodle at Forest Fest. So make sure you're here tomorrow afternoon for that.
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great, isn't it? Depeche Mode there, Just Can't Get Enough on Kildare's KFM. Alan Beale is our winner today of our pair of weekend tickets for the Kicking Up Dust Arena at Forest Fest. Well done to you, Alan. You'll receive those via email over the next couple of weeks. And don't forget, we've got a pair of tickets to give away tomorrow afternoon on the show with Dave for the whole kit and caboodle, the whole Forest Fest itself, which will not only get you into the Kicking Up Dust Arena, but the entire festival, and there's camping with it as well. Dave will tell you more about that tomorrow afternoon. But for now, for today, Alan is our winner of that pair of tickets for the Kicking Up Dust Arena. And enjoy, sir. Enjoy indeed.

0: Kelly from Nace was on and said, fair play to Jerry, who you're talking to earlier on. Tell him there's a 99 waiting for him in Larry Swans. There you are now. Fair play to you, Brendan. That was Brendan Kelly in Nace sent us in that. Okay, we've got our birthday club on the way just after news at 4. So if you've got anybody celebrating a birthday or an anniversary, do let me know. Text or WhatsApp 0833 97 97 97. 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
9: Good afternoon, it's 4 o'clock. I'm Daniel Maher. A man accused of the murder of a woman in Galway last month has been found dead in prison. Ali Sarabi was accused of killing the woman near an IPAS centre in Galway in May. The Irish Prison Service has confirmed the death of a person in custody at Castlereagh Prison today. Nine counties could see severe thunderstorms developing in the coming hours. A status orange weather warning is in place for Cork, Kerry and Waterford, with a similar yellow level alert active in Donegal and Connacht. Heavy downpours, hail, localised flooding, lightning damage and hazardous travelling conditions are likely. The National Emergency Coordination Group is urging people to move indoors immediately if they hear thunder. Alan O'Reilly from Carlow Weather says this type of weather is extremely unusual for Ireland.
10: The intensity of the thunderstorms can create very large hail. So I shared a chart on my social media which shows a risk of over 5 centimetres hail, which you would normally associate with like Italy and other parts of Europe. It would be very rare for us to see that. It can cause a lot of damage.
9: More than 10,000 people are missing and 164 people have been confirmed dead after back-to-back earthquakes hit Venezuela. The quakes with magnitudes of 7.2 and 7.5 were just a minute apart. Rescue teams are searching through rubble after buildings collapsed in the capital, Caracas, and other cities. Camila Rodriguez Montilla, who is in the capital, says civilians are helping to clear the rubble.
11: I've seen very few people being taken out of the collapsed buildings. As you can imagine, it's a very slow process considering the amount of rubble everywhere. What I have seen is a lot of people, just civilians volunteering to help and to help carry rubble, to help carry people.
9: The Taoiseach has pushed back against the idea of decriminalising the possession of drugs for personal use. The Oireachtas Committee on Drug Use recommended the move yesterday in a report which suggested it wouldn't lead to more people taking drugs. Simon Harris told the Dáil earlier he's in favour of tackling drug gangs and helping with addiction issues, but he warned of unintended consequences of implementing the committee report.
12: There's a group in the middle that we're not talking nearly enough about, and it's really annoying me. There's a group of people who aren't addicted to drugs and who aren't involved in that gangland crime, but they're facilitating it by snorting coke, popping pills and smoking joints. And they're often in Middle Ireland, as well, whatever we want to call Middle Ireland.
9: And Kildare has been revealed as the third highest ranked county for new car registrations last year. The report from 123.ie also described the county as a leader in EV sales. People in Kildare registered 5,783 cars over the year, with Cork and Dublin the two counties ahead in 2025 figures. For local news, sport and more, see kfmradio.com or the KFM app.
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14: With Joe Mallon Motors, Salins Road Nace, Renault, Dacia and Peugeot dealers. JoeMallonMotors.ie.
9: There is one fixture tonight in the Hanlon Concrete Senior Football League's Division 2 as Ellistown play Cara at 8 p.m. Later on in the World Cup, Curaçao play Ivory Coast and Ecuador play Germany at 9 p.m. while overnight Tunisia play Netherlands and Japan play Sweden at 12 o'clock. Then Turkey play the USA and Paraguay play Australia at 3 a.m. Shelburne have parted ways with manager Joey O'Brien. The former Republic of Ireland international took over last year following the departure of Damien Duff. In rugby, Bordeaux attacking coach Noel McNamara says he wouldn't rule out a return to Ireland in the future. His former team Leinster are on the hunt for a new head coach following Leo Cullen's decision to leave at the end of next season. In golf, Shane Lowry is the only Irish golfer in the field at this year's Travellers Championship. He is currently level par after seven holes. Meanwhile, at the Women's PGA Championship, Kills' Lauren Walsh teed off at 1 p.m. and is currently two over par after 10 holes, while Leona Maguire and Stephanie Meadow start at 20 past 7 and 20 to 8 respectively. And Formula One drivers could use cooling kits to cope with the European heatwave this weekend. A heat hazard has been declared ahead of the Austrian Grand Prix. KFM Sport with Joe Mallon Motors, Salins Road Nace, joemallonmotors.ie.
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9: Hot and humid today with long sunny spells. Highest temperatures of 27 to 30 degrees.
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0: OMC and how bizarre. It seems to be a crash inbound on the M7 just after Kingswood. It's causing delays now back as far as City West and from there right in as far as the M50, which is already very busy, particularly heading northbound.
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0: And we'd like to wish our beautiful granddaughter Tilly Lyons in Kildare Town a very happy first birthday today. Love you much from your nanny Geraldine and your grandad Moore. Hope you're having a fantastic day, Tilly. Hope somebody records that for you. Now, let's have a look and see what famous people are celebrating birthdays today. There's quite a few of them, actually. It's Carly Simon's birthday today. She is 83. The designer of the Beatles, Sgt. Pepper's Lonely Hearts Club Band, the sleeve, the cover there. Peter Blake, he is 94. Today. Tim Finn, Neil Finn's brother of Split Enz and Crowded House fame, he turns 74 today. Paris Themon. Now, Paris Themon is an American actor who played Mike TV in the 1971 film Willy Wonka and the Chocolate Factory. He was 12 years old at the time. He's done nothing since. He turns 67 today. Anybody remember Craig Johnston, an Australian soccer player, curly hair, used to play for Liverpool? He apparently designed the Adidas Predator football boot as well. He turns 66 today. Comedian Phil Jupitus is 63. Lucy Benjamin, best known for her role as Lisa Fowler in EastEnders, she's 56 today. Neil Lennon, ex-soccer player from Northern Ireland, is 55 today. Jamie Redknapp is 53. Sheridan Smith, very talented lady. She's been in lots of stuff down through the years. She turns 45 today. And finally, last by no means least, one of the main men behind Toto, one of my favourite bands, David Paich, singer and composer with Toto, turns 72 today.

0: Yeah, there they go, Toto with David Paich there at the helm, 72 years old today, and that was called Rosanna. Great, great song. Just a reminder, by the way, as it is Thursday, that Dave is along this evening for Women in Music, and I'll tell you what, the world's his oyster this evening, because his theme is songs with the word love in the title. I wonder if you'll find many of those.
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Ah, you gotta love it, really, haven't you? That is Chapel Roan there and the Subway on Kildare's KFM coming up on 4:30. Just looking at the traffic for you. Inbound on the N7, still very heavy now from Kingswood, heading inbound there. Hopefully that'll ease a bit though. And northbound on the M50 there seems to be a crash there now just after Marley Park, and there are delays from that crash right up as far as the N4.

0: is Ella Langley there, choosing Texas. Actually, a timely reminder to let you know that Dave will be in this evening on Women in Music, songs with the word love in the title this evening. That'll be just a few then.
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0: late and wonderful Christine McVie from Fleetwood Mac there with Got a Hold on Me. I'm just looking at the things that Scotland need to fall into place if they are to qualify as one of the best third place finishers in the World Cup after that disaster against Brazil last night. They gave away a couple of terrible goals, didn't they? Nine groups left to play, and Scotland need four teams to be worse than them, basically. Basically means that a minimum of four scenarios will need to play out. I'm not going to go through them all because there are far, far too many of them. But if you're interested in that at all, have a look at the BBC's website. They go through it quite well. It's not looking great for them, in fairness, with that goal difference now of minus three. Not looking great at all.
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0: Crash on the M50 northbound at Knocklyon. There are delays from there right up as far as the N4. Southbound traffic is busy from the N4 right back up to the M1. Inbound on the N7 is heavy from Kingswood. Outbound busy out as far as Baldonnell there, but it's moving at least. Inbound on the N4 is quite heavy from before Fonthill. If you're in and around the Selbridge area, it's moving quite well with no major issues. Busy on the main street in Leixlip, likewise on the main street in Maynooth. And Kilcock traffic is not moving too badly now. It's getting a bit busier from the Cortown Road roundabout, mind you. Traffic in and around the centre of Clane is moving quite well. No major problems to report in Salins or in Naas, the M7 down to the M9. Moving well, quiet enough in and around Newbridge. Kildare Town's a bit busier on the Station Road, particularly heading up towards the junction with the Mileta Road from the Main Street. And quite busy in and around Athy now as well on Duke Street and on Leinster Street heading inbound.
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Good old Mickey Joe, Mickey Hart there with the sound of the summer. I tell you what, we haven't done an old temperature check around the county for a while. So go on, tell me, what's the temperature like wherever you are? Now, I did get a text in from Mark earlier on, who is chilled out in the back and enjoying the show. Watch those legs, fella. I tell you, I hope you got plenty of sunscreen on them. What's the temperature like wherever you are? Go on, let me know. 0833 97 97 97.

0: at Cat's Eye there with Gabriella. Yeah, keep those temperatures coming into me. I want to try to go to them now, but it's looking hot, hot, hot out there, let me tell you. We'll go to news first.
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7: Good evening, it's 5 o'clock. I'm Daniel Maher. A man accused of the murder of a woman in Galway last month has been found dead in prison. Ali Sarabi was accused of the murder of a woman near an iPass centre in Galway in May. Nine counties could see severe thunderstorms developing in the coming hours. A status orange weather warning is in place for Cork, Kerry and Waterford, with a similar yellow level alert active in Donegal and Connacht. More than 10,000 people are missing in Venezuela after two powerful earthquakes devastated parts of the country. At least 164 people have been killed, while nearly 1,000 have been injured. And Kildare has been revealed as the third highest ranked county for new car registrations in 2025. The report from 123.ie also described the county as a leader in EV sales. We'll have news in full at 6.
8: Quite the unconventional grill setup you got there, Barry. Still, those marinated pork chops smell nice.
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2: 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JoeMallonMotors.ie.
7: There is one fixture tonight in the Hanlon Concrete Senior Football League's Division 2 as Ellistown play Cara at 8 p.m. Later on in the World Cup, Curaçao play Ivory Coast and Ecuador play Germany at 9 p.m. while overnight Tunisia play the Netherlands and Japan play Sweden at 12 o'clock. Then Turkey play the USA and Paraguay play Australia at 3 a.m. And in golf, Shane Lowry is the only Irish golfer in the field at this year's Travellers Championship. He is currently level par after 12 holes. Meanwhile, at the Women's PGA Championship, Kills Lauren Walsh is currently 3 over par after 13 holes, while Leona Maguire and Stephanie Meadows start at 20 past 7 and 20 to 8 respectively. KFM Sport with Joe Mallon Motors, Salins Road, Naas, joemallonmotors.ie.
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7: KFM has been informed of the following deaths. Andy Prendergast, Baltinglass. Desmond O'Connell, Castledermot and formerly of County Carlow and County Kerry. John Mullins, Newbridge. Eamon Keogh, Newbridge. The funeral arrangements are as follows. Andy Prendergast, Kyle Baltinglass, predeceased by his brother Paddy, deeply regretted by his wife Bridget, son Kevin and daughter Teresa, sister Mary and extended family. Reposing at St. Paul's Oratory, Baltinglass on Friday from 4:30pm with removal at 7pm sharp for private reposal. Funeral arriving to St. Joseph's Church, Baltinglass on Saturday morning for 11am Requiem Mass. Burial afterwards in Baltinglass Cemetery. Family flowers only please. Donations, if desired, may be made to Baltinglass Hospital Patient Comfort Fund. Desmond O'Connell, Bellevue House, Castledermot, and formerly of Moyle Big, Kellistown, County Carlow, and Tralee, County Kerry. Predeceased by his wife Olive, deeply regretted by his sons Adrian and Brian, brothers and sisters, and extended family. Reposing at Carpenter Brothers Funeral Home, Shamrock Square, from 5pm on Sunday, concluding with prayers at 7pm. Removal on Monday morning at 10:30am to the Holy Family Church, Aska, arriving for funeral mass at 11am. A private cremation will take place at a later date. Family flowers only. Donations, if desired, to the Friends of Nace General Hospital. John Mullins, Highfield Estate, Newbridge, predeceased by his parents Sheila and Joey and his brother Blue. Deeply regretted by his sisters and brothers and extended family. Funeral arrangements later. Eamon Keogh, Piercetown, Newbridge, ex-trooper, Tank Squadron, Plunkett Barracks, the Curra. Predeceased by his parents Ned and Peggy, brothers Dominic and Frank. Deeply regretted by his brothers and sisters Vincent, David, Brendan, Elizabeth, Bernadette and Eileen, and extended family. Reposing in Anderson and Leahy's Funeral Home, Henry Street, Newbridge, today with prayers at 7pm. Removal on Friday morning at 10:30am to arrive at St. Conlett's Parish Church, Newbridge, for 11am Mass. Funeral afterwards to St. Conlett's Cemetery, Newbridge. 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
7: Very warm and humid this evening with long sunny spells. Highest temperatures of 25 to 29 degrees.
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0: Tears for Fears and Everybody Wants to Rule the World. Right, let's have a little flick around then, because I did ask you before the news to check in and let us know what the temperature is wherever you are. Rob is on the M7 at Junction 9A, or at least he was 5 minutes ago. He sent me a picture of the temperature as shown on his car, 34 degrees. Owen in Athy says it's not that hot. It's 31 in Athy. Absolutely love it. Brendan from Talla is there with 33. 30 degrees in Naas, according to this one here. Brian at Kill on the N7. Let me have a look here, Brian. Where's that? I can't see it now. Where's the temperature on that, Brian? For goodness sake, I have to go looking for this. I can't see it. No, many kilometres you're after doing all right. But there it is up in the top left-hand corner. Look at you, open your eyes, lad. 31 degrees Celsius on that one there. Thank you very much. Let's see who else we've got. John Deegan. John says, sweltering in Newbury. 38 degrees! Goodness gracious me. That is from John in Newbridge there. 30 degrees here in Suncroft on this one. Susan in Newbridge as well. Showing me all those suns there. And 30 degrees as well. And what's this one? Love the show. Thanks for brightening up our days all year round. Blessington Road, Naas is 30 degrees according to Sam Cody. Thank you very much for that, Sam. There's only one song to play after all that.
1: Ladies and gentlemen of the class of 99, wear sunscreen. If I could offer you only one tip for the future, sunscreen would be it. The long-term benefits of sunscreen have been proved by scientists, whereas the rest of my advice has no basis more reliable than my own meandering experience. I will dispense this advice now. Enjoy the power and beauty of your youth. Oh, never mind. You will not understand the power and beauty of your youth until they've faded. But trust me, in 20 years, you'll look back at photos of yourself and recall in a way you can't grasp now how much possibility lay before you and how fabulous you really looked. You are not as fat as you imagine. Don't worry about the future, or worry, but know that worrying is as effective as trying to solve an algebra equation by chewing bubble gum. The real troubles in your life are apt to be things that never crossed your worried mind, the kind that blindsides you at 4 p.m. on some idle Tuesday. Do one thing every day that scares you. Sing. Don't be reckless with other people's hearts. Don't put up with people who are reckless with yours. Floss. Don't waste your time on jealousy. Sometimes you're ahead, sometimes you're behind. The race is long.

your old bank statements. Stretch. Don't feel guilty if you don't know what you want to do with your life. The most interesting people I know didn't know at 22 what they wanted to do with their lives. Some of the most interesting 40-year-olds I know still don't. Get plenty of calcium. Be kind to your knees. You'll miss them when they're gone. Maybe you'll marry. Maybe you won't. Maybe you'll have children. Maybe you won't. Maybe you'll divorce at 40. Maybe you'll dance the funky chicken on your 75th wedding anniversary. Whatever you do, don't congratulate yourself too much. Or berate yourself either. Your choices are half chance. So are everybody else's. Enjoy your body. Use it every way you can. Don't be afraid of it or what other people think of it. It's the greatest instrument you'll ever own. Dance. Even if you have nowhere to do it but in your own living room. Read the directions, even if you don't follow them. Do not read beauty magazines. They will only make you feel ugly. Get to know.

live in New York City once, but leave before it makes you hard. Live in Northern California once, but leave before it makes you soft. Travel. Accept certain inalienable truths. Prices will rise. Politicians will philander. You too will get old. And when you do, you'll fantasize that when you were young, prices were reasonable, politicians were noble, and children respected their elders. Respect your elders. Don't expect anyone else to support you. Maybe you have a trust fund. Maybe you'll have a wealthy spouse. But you never know when either one might run out. Don't mess too much with your hair, or by the time you're 40, it will look 85. Be careful whose advice you buy, but be patient with those who supply it. Advice is a form of nostalgia.

0: there with Dracula. Somebody sent me in another one showing 38 degrees on the old dash there. Tina, how are you? Tina says, on my way to Dunn's, the car's been locked up all day. There you are, that's the result. 31 degrees on Una's car. That is Una in Kildare. We got another one here that says, say, love the show, 32 degrees in Robertstown. Oh my God, that song, love it. It brings me way, way back. And Jen wants to know, could we play Walking on Sunshine? You'd never know your luck, Jen. You'd never know your luck in a small town. Let's find out what's coming up on Kildare Today tomorrow. First, hold on, just another quick one in. 40 degrees? No.
1: 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Parents of pupils at St. Corbin's Boys National School in Naas are facing uncertainty ahead of the new school year, as an extra junior infants class requested by the Department of Education has no teacher. There'll be big news for Maynooth, benefiting the local community and the wider region. Election posters play an important part in public engagement with the electoral process, despite environmental and hazardous location concerns, according to a new report. Civil society groups gathered outside Leinster House to oppose what they call is the government's fast-tracking of new fossil fuel legislation. A scoping exercise has been undertaken into the establishment of a dedicated agency to oversee the management and protection of the Curragh. Ballytor is gearing up for the Mary Leadbeater bicentenary celebrations this weekend. We'll also have local issues around the county, and the three-day Dubai duty-free Irish Derby Festival gets underway at the Curragh. Join me, Hannah Kelly, for issues affecting you locally, nationally and internationally, live from 9.
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1: Showing up a crash on the N7 inbound now at the Louis Fitzgerald Hotel with delays now back to just after Kingswood. Northbound on the M50, there's another crash showing up there. That time it's midway between the Talla turnoff and the Red Cow. Very heavy traffic from Knocklyon. As a result, traffic then is heavy up as far as Knockmitten, but it does clear up somewhat after that if you're heading northbound. Then southbound, there seems to be another incident there in and around the Meekstown area with delays heading back towards the M1 as a result of that. Traffic on the N4, though, is moving well both ways with no major issues. Selbridge traffic's gotten busier on the Dublin Road and heading in from the M4 Business Park. Leixlip Main Street is busiest at the moment, and it's also quite busy now in and around the centre of Maynooth and Kilcock. Traffic heading in towards Clane is heaviest from the Salins side. Through Salins is busy. Also in and around the centre of Naas, the approach route's moving okay though. No issues from the M7 down onto the M9. Newbridge traffic, again, no major issues there either. A little bit busy in Kildare Town on the Station Road between the junction with the Mileta Road and the Main Street, and traffic in and around the Thigh still just busy on Leinster Street and on Duke Street.
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1: Tell you what it is, it's all about the summer music at the moment and the summer sounds and songs that just sound like summer and sound great when the sun is shining. This guy used to be the lead singer with a band called Styx, who were a fabulous, fabulous band, kind of prog rocky, I suppose, the truth be told, back in the 1970s. But he did leave and go his own way and forge quite a decent solo career for himself. This is Dennis DeYoung from KFM.

0: With Rule the World, Paul with you on K-Drive right through until 7. There is a broken down truck at Newlands there. That's what's causing the delays back as far as Kingswood. 10-minute delays, I'm told, from Kingswood as a result of that broken down truck, which is causing those delays. It's broken down in the outside lane. And then you've got that crash midway between Talla and the Red Cow. And that's causing delays now back as far as Woodstown Village there, Ballycullen, that general area. Once you get up past the Red Cow, though, you'll be fine.
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0: Today is at 7 with Dave McGrath, who gets your weekend off to the perfect start with great music and lots of fun features. 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

0: That's the Chaka Khan classic. Great, great version by Whitney, that one, though. That's I'm Every Woman on Kildare's KFM. I got some great music before we head up towards the news at 6 o'clock with Joe Walsh from the Eagles and a great summer tune, and some Sabrina Carpenter on the way as well.
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0: Okay, it's moving a bit better now, heading towards the M50 on the N7. There is still that broken down lorry in the right-hand lane at Newlands, but the delay's now not quite as far back as Kingswood at this stage, so things are thinning out a bit. Also, northbound traffic on the M50, it's still heavy from before Talla up to just after the Red Cow, and there is still a crash there, but again, it's starting to ease, and once you get past the Red Cow, it's pretty much plain sailing from there. Southbound traffic's actually moving quite well, no major issues to report. Inbound and outbound on the N4 is moving well. Traffic heading in towards Selbridge. The Dublin Road is busy, but not too bad. It's not quite as far back as Ballyulster, which is good. And the M4 Business Park, heavy now, heading in there from before the M4 Business Park in towards the centre of town. Leixlip just busy on the main street there. Not too bad on the Captain's Hill. Just busy in the centre of Maynooth and Kilcock as well. Some delays heading in towards Kilcock from the Cortown Road roundabout. Clane traffic is moving quite well with no major issues there. No major issues through Salins or Naas either. It is slow though. There's a crash on the M7 heading down towards the merge with the M9, and that is causing delays now back as far as Newhall. We'll continue to keep an eye on that for you. Newbridge traffic's moving okay. Kildare Town traffic also moving all right. Bit busy on the main street there, and also around Tesco's and the traffic lights as you'll be coming in towards town from Kildare Village.
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0: Don't know where he came from. Duke Street and Athy, by the way, is the busiest there, heading in towards the centre. Can't keep a good man down. How you, Joe? He says 30 in the car, a little hotter. 31 in Rathcoole, says Bernie. How are you, Bernie? Jerry says, where's my pool? Where's my cocktails? 38 degrees, for goodness sake. I'm melting here in Newbridge.

life's been good to me so far. The Eagles. Joe Walsh from the Eagles, in actual fact, with Life's Been Good. Remember when he joined the Eagles first? They said he was a real interesting bunch of guys. Yes, he got them all into all sorts of trouble. Sandra in Selbridge has put on 32 degrees, she says. Just in the car after work, it's a balmy 37 degrees. I think that might be Elaine. And is that Bogdan there? How are you, sir? I think I recognise your picture. 32? Yep, 32 degrees Celsius. And that is a picture from Bogdan. Where's that Bogdan? That's in Newbridge. Is it there or thereabouts? Yep, Newbridge. Right, okay. So we are plus 30s pretty much everywhere. Nobody's come in at under 30 degrees. Anybody out there under 30? Sabrina, she's going to take us up to news at 6.

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7: It's 6 o'clock. I'm Lindsay Dolan. Good evening. Authorities are urging the public to be aware of two weather-related risks over the next 48 hours, high temperatures and heavy thunderstorms. The National Directorate for Fire and Emergency Management met today to prepare for the weather conditions. The yellow alert for high temperatures has been extended until Saturday morning. Cork, Kerry and Waterford are under a status orange warning for thunderstorms, while Connacht and Donegal are under a yellow thunderstorm warning. Cathal Nolan from Ireland's Weather Channel said those thunderstorms could be potent.
8: Parts of West Cork, and more especially so into parts of southwest Kerry, so in and around the Kenmare area at the moment, the Iveragh Peninsula and the Barry Peninsulas, underneath quite an active and intense thunderstorm with frequent lightning and quite a lot of surface water there at the moment.
7: And as those thunderstorms warning come into effect, people are trying to make the most of the sunny conditions. Shane Gleeson, who runs five shops in Limerick City, said most people are buying water or ice cream.
9: Primarily water, a huge amount of water, and then the Lucozade Sport, that the lads that are still working are drinking that. But I'd say every second person coming into the shop is getting an ice cream, either a smooch or these things where they mix them in with the sweets and the toppings, and they go in the blender. They're fierce popular today.
7: A young girl injured in a stabbing at Dublin's Parnell Square in 2023 will have a lifelong neurological disability, according to a doctor. 52-year-old Riyad Bouchikar, of no fixed address, had pleaded not guilty to the attempted murder of the then 5-year-old and denies a further 7 charges relating to the incident. Emily Keegan has this report, which listeners may find upsetting.
10: The jury in this trial has heard a young girl was in cardiac arrest when she arrived at Temple Street Hospital following the alleged attack on the 23rd of November 2023 and was brought straight to surgery. Dr. Louise Baker, a paediatrician at the hospital today, told the court the child was a previously healthy 5-year-old girl who was reaching all her milestones. She said the now 7-year-old has a severe acquired brain injury after oxygen and blood supply to her brain was lost for 40 minutes and has no independent skills. Dr. Baker described the girl's condition as having a lifelong, life-limiting, severe disability. Earlier, Dr. Eva Mahoney, a consultant in neurodisability, told the court the injury and symptoms are all a result of the girl undergoing serious harm.
7: Revenue is reminding customers from next week new custom rules will apply for online purchases from outside the EU. From the 1st of July, a €3 customs duty will apply to each item in packages valued at €150 or less. It applies to each distinct product type in a package, meaning if you buy three different items, a €9 charge will apply. Revenue's head of customs, Ray Ryan, says trade with Northern Ireland won't change.
11: No impact on the all-island trade as a result of the removal of this customs threshold and application to €3. There is a facilitation under the winter framework called the UK Carrier Scheme, and that's where all these kind of movements happen. If anything moves outside of that, so in essence, if you're under UK Carrier Scheme, it's to a Northern Irish residential address. Anything kind of moving through Northern Ireland onwards to Ireland or the EU would be subject to the €3.
7: More than 25,000 people are missing in Venezuela after two powerful earthquakes devastated parts of the country. At least 164 people have been killed, while nearly 1,000 have been injured. A state of emergency has been declared after the quakes, with magnitudes of 7.2 and 7.5 occurred just a minute apart. The United States said it's sending support with search and rescue an immediate priority. Secretary of State Marco Rubio says the next 72 hours are critical.
12: They have a bunch of collapsed buildings, and so they'll need a lot of help in terms of digging through that. The airport there is badly damaged, so we'll have to rely on the Department of War to deploy assets there. We're also helping them with some overhead imagery, especially in coastal areas where they don't have full visibility over what the damage has been. Those are the short-term needs over the next 48 to 72 hours, because in search and rescue, you're trying to get to people while you can still save their lives.
7: And that's your news at 4 minutes past six. Turning our attention to soccer, we start with turning our attention to sport. Shelburne will be looking for a new permanent manager after parting ways with head coach Joey O'Brien today. His sacking comes after Shell's 3-0 loss to Bohemians on Monday evening. O'Brien replaced Damien Duff after he left Tulke Park last summer, but they currently sit fifth in the table. Under-20s boss Lurcan Fitzgerald has been appointed interim head coach until the process to appoint a permanent replacement is concluded. It's the final match day for Group E in the World Cup tonight. Germany have already secured automatic qualification to the round of 32 and are guaranteed to top their group with two wins. They play Ecuador in New Jersey, who need a win to secure a path to the knockout stage. The Ivory Coast only need a draw against Curacao to secure second place in the group, but Curacao can advance with a win. Both games kick off there at 9 p.m. Groups D and F also wrap up overnight, with the first of those games getting underway from midnight. Japan and Sweden will look to advance to the last 32, while the Netherlands met Tunisia. Then at 3 a.m, co-hosts USA are up against Turkey, while Paraguay take on Australia. Arsenal have signed up defender Piero Hincapié from Bayer Leverkusen on a permanent deal. The 24-year-old, who joined on loan from the German club last summer, played a key part in helping the London side to win their first Premier League title for 22 years. It's understood around £35 million has been spent to sign the defender on a five-year contract. In golf, Lauren Walsh is 2 over par at the Women's PGA Championship through 16 holes. Leona Maguire will tee off at 20 past 7 this evening, and Stephanie Meadow at 20 to 8. And Shane Lowry is the only golfer in the field at this year's Travelers Championship. He teed off at 2:15 today and is currently 2 under par after 17 holes. That's your news and sport at 6 minutes past 6.
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14: 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The squeaky kitchen door? 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
16: Okay, just to, before we do the weather, just to let you know that situation on the M7 heading down to towards the merge there. I'm told it's walking pace, moving at a snail's pace. There is a crash by the looks of things midway between Newhall and the junction, the merge with the M9. I'll continue to keep an eye on that for you. Other than that, weather-wise, hot, yeah. Continuing very warm and humid this evening with long spells of sunshine. It'll be warm and muggy tonight again with a mix of cloud and clear spells. Chance of a few thundery showers developing as well, and lowest overnight temperatures of 18 to 20 degrees. That's warmer than last night.
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singing Sweet Home Alabama all summer long, why ever not, Kid Rock there. 33 degrees, I'm told, in Monasterevin. Ursula was on. Hey, Ursula, giving me a look. She's just under the 30s now, 27.4. The heating temperature control on the deck, she says, in the front hall. All the doors and windows are open. You're leaving the heat in, is what you're doing there. And that situation on the M7. There's a couple of cars, it looks like, are in on the hard shoulder. And the reason for the slowdown would appear to be just people slowing down to have a look and see what's going on. There's certainly no blockage by the looks of things, so be aware of that, and hopefully that will start to clear. At the moment, still delays back as far as Newhall, while the earlier incident there, heading towards the M50, that seems to have been cleared now, that broken down truck, so you're running pretty smoothly actually up as far as the M50 now. A bit busy from the Red Cow back as far as Talla. Other than that, it appears to be absolutely fine. There is a bit of a pinch point from the Strawberry Beds back as far as Blanchardstown. Other than that, though...

0: Mr. Blue Sky, Mr. Jeff Lynne, and the ELO, the Electric Light Orchestra, one of the quintessential songs of summer, that's for sure. And before that, we heard from Casey Musgraves. Everybody loves Casey at the moment. All about her dry spell.
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0: M7 now is moving fine, the N7 rather, towards the M50 moving fine. That M7 situation though, that crash there, it's in on the hard shoulder, but it's still causing delays now back as far as Newhall, from kind of midway between Newhall and the merge with the M9. Once you get by it, it's absolutely fine. M50, bit of a pinch point there now from Ballymount up as far as just after the Red Cow. Then you get up as far as the N4, it gets heavy again there for a little while, and southbound traffic is also busy there back up to before Blanchardstown from the M4. Once you get by those, it's absolutely fine. Quite heavy as you approach the M1, then heading towards the airport. Very heavy in actual fact. Other than that, traffic on the N4 is moving okay, inbound and outbound. No major problems in and around Selbridge. Leakstep seems to have eased off pretty much everywhere at the minute. Just busy in and around the centre of Maynooth. No problems to report in Kilcock. Salins traffic is light. Also in and around Clane. No major problems in Naas. Newbridge, just busy in the centre of town. Kildare Town is moving okay as well, and no major problems to report in Athy either.
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3: I heard that a girl from Kildare had gone into Love Island.
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0: In this week's Leinster Leader, don't miss all the news that matters to you and your local community. This week we report that over 500 people failed to turn up for driving tests in Naas last year, despite there being a two-month waiting list. We have photo coverage of a Naas shop celebrating over two decades in business and of a Kildare musical reaching the stage of the Gaiety Theatre. In sport, we have reports and analysis as Kildare's senior ladies defeat Tipperary in their own backyard. All this and lots more in this week's Leinster Leader. 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

0: David Bowie on Kildare's KFM. The best music, local news, sport and more. 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
2: Thanks, Paul. More than 10,000 people are missing in Venezuela after two powerful earthquakes devastated parts of the country. At least 164 people have been killed, while nearly 1,000 have been injured. A state of emergency has been declared after the quakes with magnitudes of 7.2 and 7.5 occurred just a minute apart. Kildare has been revealed as the third highest ranked county for new car registrations in 2025. The report from 123.ie also described the county as a leader in EV sales. People in Kildare registered over 5,000 new cars over the year, with Cork second and Dublin first. Nine counties could see severe thunderstorms developing in the coming hours. A status orange weather warning is in place for Cork, Kerry and Waterford, with a similar yellow level alert active in Donegal and Connacht. Heavy downpours, hail, localised flooding, lightning damage and hazardous travelling conditions are likely. In sport, there's one game to be played tonight in the Hanlon Concrete Football League. In Division 2, Ellistown play Cara with throw-in at 8 o'clock. We'll have news in full at 7.

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0: I tell you what, all these boys are flat out touring at the moment. That's Jelly Roll and Thorns. Just recently got divorced as well. And if you fancy it and you've got a time machine or something like that, he's playing in Cleveland, Ohio tonight. 7 o'clock. What's the time difference in Cleveland, I wonder? actually, hold on, he's in Saskatoon in Canada as well. No, he can't be in three places at once now, in fairness.
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0: 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Bill Withers and Lovely Day on Kildare's KFM. Is he still alive, Dave? Or he's not, is he?
1: No.
0: Bill Withers, no, he passed away. Lovely Day on Kildare's KFM. And Philip Bailey with Phil Collins and Easy Lover there. Dave is, of course, in with Women in Music coming up after 7. I'll tell you more about that in a few moments' time. We have some Steelers Wheel on the way, actually. And right now, this is Elton John and Dua Lipa with Cold Hearts. It's actually just a little bit of a mashup, to be honest.

0: Yesterday, Steelers Wheel stuck in the middle with you. Listen, that's it from me for this evening and for a wee while because I'm just having a little bit of a break. Well-earned, well-deserved break. And enjoy some of this sunshine. Dave will be in looking after you on K-Drive over the next couple of weeks and that starting from tomorrow. And speaking of Dave, he's up next with Women in Music. So have yourself a great evening, a great Thursday evening, and I shall talk to you again soon. Dave is next.
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9: It's 7 o'clock. I'm Lindsay Dolan. Good evening. More than 35,000 people are missing after two earthquakes hit Venezuela within a minute of each other. At least 164 people are confirmed dead, with that number expected to rise significantly. The quakes, with magnitude of 7.2 and 7.5, were the biggest in the century in the country. U.S. Secretary of State Marco Rubio said the United States will be fast and effective with support.
10: We've already stood up our disaster response teams at the Department of State and our humanitarian efforts. The Department of War is going to have to play a big logistical role here because they have the ability to land in challenging places right now. The airport in Caracas is damaged. One of the runways is cracked. So we have an awful whole of government response. It'll be big, it'll be fast, and it'll be effective.
9: Authorities are urging the public to be aware of two weather-related risks over the next 48 hours, high temperatures and heavy thunderstorms. The National Directorate for Fire and Emergency Management met today to prepare for the weather conditions. The yellow alert for high temperatures has been extended until next Saturday morning. A status orange warning for Cork, Kerry and Waterford for thunderstorms is due to end about now, while Connacht and Donegal are under a yellow thunderstorm warning until tomorrow morning. Cathal Nolan from Ireland's Weather Channel said those thunderstorms could be potent.
11: If they do materialise, all the ingredients are there for these storms to become quite potent indeed, with frequent lightning, large hail, strong winds and a risk of localised flooding as well.
9: Meanwhile, Paris-based journalist Laura Marlowe describes the conditions there.
12: It's extremely unpleasant. You can probably hear the fan whirring in the background. Out in the streets, it's just bleak, you know. People are carrying umbrellas to shade them from the sun, wearing big hats. You see a lot of people carrying those little battery-operated fans. I don't know, there's a feeling this time, we've had, of course, many heat waves, but there's this kind of doom-laden atmosphere.
9: Doctors involved in the care of a young girl injured in a stabbing in Dublin City in 2023 have told a court she will have a lifelong disability. 52-year-old Riyad Bouchikar of no fixed address has pleaded not guilty to the attempted murder of the then 5-year-old and denied a further 7 charges relating to the incident at Parnell Square. Emily Keegan has this report, which listeners may find upsetting.
13: Dr. Aoife Mahony, a consultant in neurodisability, has told the jury this now 7-year-old girl has a severe neurological disorder following a brain injury and her muscles find it hard to move as a result. She said the girl is fully dependent on carers and finds it hard to swallow safely, getting some taste for pleasure, but is fed through a tube directly into her stomach. Dr. Mahony added these difficulties are a result of undergoing serious harm. Later today, Dr. Louise Baker, a paediatrician at Temple Street, told the court the girl's brain injury was the result of a lack of oxygen and blood to her brain for 40 minutes. She described the girl's condition as a lifelong, life-limiting, severe disability.
9: Next Wednesday, new fees will be added for online shoppers. From the 1st of July, a €3 customs duty will apply to each item in packages valued at €150 or less from outside the EU. The charges will have a significant impact on customers who buy from British, Asian and other non-EU websites. Revenue's head of customs, Ray Ryan, explains how it'll work.
14: This new €3 customs duty will have implications when shopping online and will result in increased charges and payments which may be passed on to the consumer. So if someone purchases summer clothes, if you're buying a hat, a t-shirt and a pair of shorts from a platform that ships from outside the EU, that would be 3 distinct items. So it's 3 distinct €3 charges. So there would be a €9 addition to whatever you paid for those 3 items.
9: And Kingfisher have announced an extra show in Limerick next year due to demand. They'll play Thomond Park on the 9th and 10th of 2027. The band will also perform at Belsonic in Belfast and Marley Park in Dublin next summer. That's your news at 7:04.
15: Good evening, I'm Stephen Doyle. Well, 3 more World Cup groups will wrap up over the next 12 hours. Whatever the final results, Germany are guaranteed to top Group E. They play Ecuador and New Jersey, with the South Americans needing a win to secure a path to the knockout stage. Cote d'Ivoire need just a draw against Curaçao to secure second place in the group. Curaçao can advance with the win. Both of those games kick off at 9. If you're up late, the last 2 matches in Group F start at midnight, with Japan playing Sweden, who are a point behind their opponents. The Netherlands, like Japan, are on 4 points and play Tunisia. Then at 3 a.m. the co-host USA are up against Turkey, while Paraguay take on Australia. Crumlin native Pico Lopez has revealed Cape Verde are high on confidence ahead of their final match. They play at 1 a.m. on Saturday morning against Saudi Arabia. Lopez and his teammates are hopeful of progressing out of the group.
16: We knew the first 2 games would be very difficult. To pick up 2 points out of them was huge, and it probably gives us that little bit of a lift going into the final game. As far as giving the format, the competition beforehand, maybe one win would probably see you through, like, and to be within 1 point of accumulating 3 and knowing a win will automatically qualify is amazing. So yeah, just to have that focus now and really hone in on this is a really big game for us now.
15: There's 3 Irish women in the PGA Championship field. Eilim Kim leads in Hazeltine on 6 under par. Dubliner Lauren Walsh has just finished her round and she is 1 over par. Leona McGuire will tee off at 7:20 this evening, while Stephanie Meadow goes out at 7:40. Shane Lowry is the only Irish golfer in the field at this year's Travellers Championship in Connecticut. The Offaly man finished his round on 2 under par. He is of course back working with his former caddy Dermot Byrne. Eric Cole is the clubhouse leader on 7 under. That's your news and sport update. It's 7:06.
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18: Evening all. Warm and muggy tonight with a mix of cloud and clear spells. Some showers overnight are possible and they will be heavy and thundery. And lowest temperatures of 17 to 20 degrees Celsius.
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Very good evening. Nice to have your company. Welcome into Women in Music on KFM with Dave McGrath. Barbara Streisand and Woman in Love. Starting us off for our 1 hour where we pay tribute to women in music here on Kildare's KFM. And as Paul said, and by the way, Paul, happy holidays, my friend. Well-deserved holiday. On our programme tonight, we will be doing our lyrics quiz teaser question of the week. Also, buried treasure. But our theme tonight, songs with the word love in the title by Women in Music.

Baby Love from the Supreme Diana. Tell ya, we're all loved up tonight on Women in Music. As I said, our theme tonight, songs with the word love in the title by Women in Music. Also, look forward to playing the Buried Treasure song choice tonight of Erica Murray in Newbridge. And certainly, Erica, it's a song that we haven't played in a long, long time. So we will get to play that for you, and looking forward to playing it too. And very shortly, we will do our lyrics quiz teaser question of the week. Two words. That's all we're going to give you, and see if you can work out

0: Crazy in Love from Beyonce. And before that, as we said, Baby Love, Diana Ross. Also, we started out the program with Woman in Love, Barbara Streisand, and Taylor Swift getting married, we hear. Well, rumoured anyway, to be getting married the weekend of July the 4th in Madison Square Gardens. And good luck to her. What a fabulous talent she is too. So let's find out how talented you are by giving you our lyrics quiz teaser question of the week. Two words, and they are bittersweet memories. But what song do they belong to? Bittersweet memories. 0833 97 97 97, if you know what the song is with those two words. Bittersweet memories. And while you're thinking about that, in the spirit of the FIFA World Cup, I think it's time for a hydration break. But on the way, buried treasure and more songs with the word love in the title.
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10: 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You may not think it, but sunshine can create extremely dangerous driving conditions. Sun glare can be intensified if your windscreen is dirty or greasy, or if it's been raining. 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From the Road Safety Authority.
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definitely all loved up tonight on Women in Music. The Emotions, Best of My Love, and that is that super track, groundbreaking track from Donna Summer, and I Feel Love. Yep, all loved up on Women in Music tonight. We are featuring the theme, Songs with the Word Love in the Title by Women in Music. Going to take a break, though, from it for just a second to do our buried treasure. This is a song not heard in ages. And it's from Erica Murray in Newbridge. And Erica writes in and she says, Hi, Dave. On the show, which I love and listen to every Thursday night, you get loads of kudos for that now, Erica. Could you please play my song choice, Goodbye to Love by Karen Carpenter? It is ages, Dave, since I heard it played. Thanks a million, Erica Murray in Newbridge.

0: the wonderful talent that is Alison Moyet. Love Resurrection. And before that, tonight's buried treasure. A song not heard in ages. And I think you'll agree, a great choice by Erica Murray from Newbridge. Goodbye to Love by The Carpenters. And don't forget, if you'd like to get your song played for our buried treasure, a song that you haven't heard in ages, just send in the details to us and we'll try and dig it out and play it for you on a future programme here on Women in Music. Let me give you a final reminder of tonight's lyrics quiz teaser question of the week and some great answers coming in. In actual fact, I think I have a singer singing correctly the answer to our teaser question. But anyway, for latecomers, this is the teaser lyrics quiz teaser question of the week. What is the song with the lyrics Bittersweet Memories? Bittersweet Memories. Any idea? Do send your WhatsApp text voice notes to KFM on 0833 97 97 97, and we'll find out what it is and play it very shortly.
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3: 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I think the possibility of funding being withheld from the Rotunda Hospital just made it a situation where the board, who would always put the health of women and children first, could not continue to hold its position.
1: First for international.
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5: Ní rosagam conas mar a bheith síol na hall scála go dígur hánic mé go le oscailte oscail bhunúd an campus na daoine an fuinneamh ba íhínom gathrod faoi agus bhí réim sin na raí na CIO thar cionn 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

0: Kelly Marie. Feels Like I'm in Love. We'll play that for Bernie Kavanagh. And whoever else is with Bernie, sitting out in the back garden, enjoying tonight's Women in Music. Happy Thursday, folks. Before that, for George Bernanace, requested tonight, Tina Turner and What's Love Got to Do with It? And love's got to do everything with it. Because tonight, our theme for Women in Music has been songs with the word love in the title by Women in Music. We also did our lyrics quiz teaser question of the week, and we were very tight with the number of words. Two words, bittersweet memories. Before we tell you some of the people who had it right, I want you to listen very carefully to Fiona.
1: And I will always love you. Whitney Houston.
0: Yes, and Dolly Parton too, but well done, Fiona. And yeah, keep up the day job. Fabulous version of I Will Always Love You, which is the answer to our teaser question of the week. Before we play Dolly and the original version, let's say well done also to Pamela O'Shea. Well done, Frances McDonald, on the button. Frances, good to hear from you. Jodie Griffith had it right, so did Kieran Nolan, Leanne Rafferty, Elaine Price, and also getting it right, Mag Levy.

0: So there you have it, the final one for tonight's Women in Music and our theme, Songs with the Word Love in the title by Women in Music. And when we mentioned what the theme was, that Your Love is King by Sade was the one that got the most requests to get played on the programme. So that's why we finished up with it. Thank you so much for your company. Women in Music returns next Thursday between 7 and 8. But on the way, after the news and sport, another great K-Country. Final one of the week with Liam on the way.
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6: It's 8 o'clock, a very good night from the newsroom. More than 35,000 people are missing after 2 earthquakes hit Venezuela within a minute of each other. At least 164 people are confirmed dead, with that number expected to rise significantly. The quakes, with magnitude of 7.2 and 7.5, were the biggest in the century in the country. U.S. Secretary of State Marco Rubio said the U.S. support will be fast and effective.
7: We've already stood up our disaster response teams at the Department of State and our humanitarian efforts. Department of War is going to have to play a big logistical role here, because they have the ability to land in challenging places right now. The airport in Caracas is damaged. One of the runways is cracked. So we have an awful whole of government response. It'll be big, it'll be fast, and it'll be effective.
6: People vulnerable in the hot weather should stay in the shade, practice sun safety and avoid midday heat. More tolerable weather conditions will return next week, but until then, the status yellow high temperature warning has been extended until Sunday. Met Éireann have issued a status yellow thunderstorm warning for Munster, with the risk of localised flooding and hailstones, and warning of difficult driving conditions this evening. Ilona Duffy, a Monaghan-based GP, says people need to stay hydrated.
8: Older people and those with underlying chronic disease, such as diabetes, heart disease, chronic kidney disease, they can be more prone to becoming dehydrated. And as we get older, we don't often sense that we're becoming dehydrated. Our sense of thirst is dampened, and that means that we're becoming dehydrated. That can affect our blood pressure, have impact on our heart and our kidneys. So it's really important that people are increasing their fluid intake, and that's going to help prevent that dehydration.
6: Meanwhile, Paris-based journalist Laura Marlowe describes conditions there.
9: It's extremely unpleasant. You can probably hear the fan whirring in the background. Out in the streets, it's just bleak, you know. People are carrying umbrellas to shade them from the sun, wearing big hats. You see a lot of people carrying those little battery-operated fans. I don't know, there's a feeling this time. We've had, of course, many, many heat waves, but there's this kind of doom-laden atmosphere.
6: Meanwhile, the Road Safety Authority is warning road users about hazardous driving conditions due to the risk of flooding. Drivers are encouraged to slow down and be aware of possible catastrophic impacts from the extreme weather conditions. David Martin, head of communications at the RSA, says people need to follow the direction of local authorities.
10: Expecting intense downpours across Connacht, Ulster and parts of Munster and Leinster, and that's going to lead to rapid flooding of roads. So our advice to motorists is that if you're affected by these sudden downpours, drive with dipped headlights on at all times. Slow down and allow a greater braking distance between you and the vehicle in front in these wet weather conditions. And that's particularly important on high-speed roads where there's a risk of aquaplaning.
6: Dublin City Council has given the green light for plans to refurbish and extend Phibsborough Shopping Centre. The tower at the landmark will be turned into a nine-storey hotel with 150 rooms. The plans also include 411-bed student accommodation block, shops, a cafe and 23 apartments. Social Democrats TD for Dublin Central, Gary Gannon, says students' accommodation shouldn't be a priority.
11: Well, I appreciate the development's going to happen and things are going to look a lot better. I can't step away from the fact that, I mean, 23 cost rental units alongside a hotel, which I actually think we could actually do it in the wider city, but then student accommodation at 400, and just the student accommodation, we're not sure the student accommodation around Fisbet or Broadstone. So look, it's going to happen. I think we have to make the best of it.
6: And it's the hottest day of the year. The barbecue season is in full swing. John Fahey, owner of J.W. Smith Butchers in Portmarnock, has this advice for people who are out doing the barbecue.
12: So the best thing to do is to take their time cooking it. We do have little probes here that they could bring along with them, and they could buy a little probe office and they could pop it in to make sure that it gets up to the required temperature. And of course, we'd be saying to them to make sure they tidy up and be careful down there in the beach as well, because they don't want to start a little fire down there in the beach or leave a mess that maybe a young child could walk on hot coals down there after they've had their barbecue.
6: It's 4 minutes past eight.
13: And in sport, Group E at the World Cup is set to be completed this evening. Germany have already secured top spot ahead of their clash with winless Ecuador at MetLife Stadium. Ecuador need a win if they're to avoid making an early exit from the tournament. Curaçao will hope to pull off a big shock against the Ivory Coast in Philadelphia, and both games kick off at 9 p.m. Lorcan Fitzgerald will take interim charge of Shelburne for Saturday's trip to Sligo Rovers in the Premier Division of the SSC or Christie League. It's after the Reds confirmed Joey O'Brien's departure as head coach earlier today. Arsenal have signed defender Piero Hincapié from Bayer Leverkusen on a permanent deal, while Athlone Town will be travelling to Poland for the first game in their Women's Champions League qualifiers next month. Lilyag's double champions will face Skopje in the semi-final of the mini-tournament as they begin their bid to reach the group stage. Alexia Putellas is close to completing a move to the London City Lionesses. The two-time Ballon d'Or winner is a free agent after leaving the European champions Barcelona. Shane Lowry has opened with a 2-under-par round of 68 at Golf's Travellers Championship. The former Open champion, who was Dermot Byrne as his caddy for this week, is five strokes behind the clubhouse leader Eric Cole. Lauren Walsh has signed for a 1-over-par opening round of 71 at the Women's KPMG PGA Championship. Korea's Ina Yun has established a 4-stroke advantage as the clubhouse leader at that major at 9-under-par. Munster GAA have put forward a proposal to move the All-Ireland Hurling Final back by 2 weeks into August. A provincial council meeting earlier this week reaffirmed Munster's desire to continue with the round-robin format of their championship. Munster chairman Tim Murphy recently said that none of their counties were seeking a change. This weekend's Austrian Grand Prix has been declared a heat hazard race by Formula One's FIA. That ruling means that drivers can use a mandated cooling kit. And Emma Raducanu is facing a race to be fit for Wimbledon after missing training earlier today. She hasn't played since losing in the final at Queen's Club earlier this month and was seen wearing a protective boot last night. And that's your news in sports. I'm Will O'Callaghan. It's now 6 minutes past eight.
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14: A very good evening. It's going to be warm and muggy tonight with a mixture of cloud and clear spells. Some showers will develop overnight, possibly turning heavy and thundery. Overnight temperatures between 17 and 20 degrees.
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Good evening and welcome into Thursday's K Country, and a big thank you to Dave McGrath for a super show there, Women in Music, and he'll be back with you again tomorrow afternoon with some more great music indeed. Well, we try and keep it lively tonight and summery, and we're all in great humour. 31 degrees it's showing here in the studio. It's going to go down to between 17 and 20 overnight tonight, and again tomorrow we're going up between 24 and 29 degrees. Well, keep plenty of water to hand, make sure tonight, and again tomorrow we're going up between 24 and 29 degrees. Well, keep plenty of water to hand, make sure you're drinking the liquids and keeping yourself hydrated. That's most important, because otherwise you're going to suffer with headaches and all kinds of ailments indeed as well. Enough medical advice, back to the music we go. Patrick Feeley there from Sligo getting us underway with Soldier On, and we're going stateside for the next couple of American classics from Rodney Crowell and Don Williams on the way.

Great song, but yeah, the late Don Williams there. I recall a Gypsy Woman. That's going out especially from Magella in Suncraft. Well, we've got four new releases lined up for you very shortly. But before that, we got a track from Jerry Guthrie.

0: the Pride of Ballina, Jerry Guthrie there, and Don't Think Twice. And what have we got lined up for you? We've got four great new releases. The first one this evening comes to us from Seamus Moore. You can always rely on Seamus for a good old song. He's from Callan, of course, in County Kilkenny. He's been spent many years in the UK and still very popular across all those venues. So song number one tonight comes to us from Seamus Moore. It's called Jack the Lad, and it's on the way for you right after these.
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And yes, that's the great new release from Seamus Moore. It's called Jack the Lad, and that's song number one of our four new releases. Songs number two and three on the way. Next one is from a young lady called Effie Neal, who we've been hearing lots from lately. She's from the Beara Peninsula in West Cork. Song written for her by Derek Ryan and Owen Black, and it's called The Midnight Road. And we have a song then from Rachel Good, young lady from Ballinasloe, County Galway, a trained classical singer indeed as well. She also works very closely with Wayne Turrose, great producer and keyboard player, and it's reviving a song which was a huge hit many moons ago for Don Gibson. So here's songs number two and three.

That's the right voice there. Rachel Good, young lady from Ballinasloe in County Galway, with song number three. Song number two was from Effie Neal, young lady from West Cork. It's called The Midnight Road. One more to go in our song of the week, and it's a song from a duo from Westport in County Mayo, and they're called Hurricane Highway, and they've been making great strides in the US over the last couple of years. Here's the latest one. It's called Beach Chair Famous.

Song number four of our four new releases. What we need you to do now is decide which one of those deserves the title of Song of the Week. Song number one tonight came to us from Seamus Moore. It's called Jack the Lad. Song number two, Effie Neal and The Midnight Road. Rachel Good with song

0: 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Why not join me every day for K-Drive? We're in between 3 and 7 and we've got lots happening on the show, from the birthday club to our radio romance. We have our little talky bits where we find out what's happening in and around County Kildare, and of course we keep an eye on the traffic and travel as well. All that and much, much more besides, Monday to Friday between 3 and 7 here on Kildare's KFM.
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Stephen Rosny and the Back Axles there singing about the pub with no beer. That'd be a bit of a disaster, wouldn't it? Now, there's a very special message for a very special young man. And it says, please wish Freddie Morris a happy second birthday for tomorrow. Lots of love from Nana Martina, Grandad Gregory and Godfather Gavin in Rathbride Abbey in Kildare Town. So, well, Freddie Morris, big birthday tomorrow. We hope you're enjoying the country music as well. And we have a track from the Carpenters on the way.

what a great song. Derek Ryan, if you're going to be bad, be good at it. I suppose that's probably the way to go on date as well. And I hope Freddie Morris going to have a great, happy second birthday tomorrow. Lots of love came in there from Nana Martina, Grandad Gregory and Godfather Gavin, all in Rathbride Abbey in Kildare Town. And hope the party goes well. We're heading towards news at 9. Don't forget to cast your votes. 4 songs in contention tonight. We'll call them out to you one more time. Song number 1 tonight came from Seamus Moore. It's called Jack the Lad. Song number 2, Effie Neal and The Midnight Road. Song number 3, Rachel Good, Just One Time. And song number 4 from Hurricane Highway. It was called Beach Chair Famous. Text or WhatsApp your song choice to 0833 97 97 97 and we'll announce the winning song at 9:30. Taking us up to news, Bernie Heaney.

0: why not join me every day for K-Drive. We're in between 3 and 7 and we've got lots happening on the show, from the birthday club to our radio romance. We have our little talky bits where we find out what's happening in and around County Kildare, and of course we keep an eye on the traffic and travel as well. All that and much, much more besides, Monday to Friday between 3 and 7 here on Kildare's KFM.
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13: It's 9 o'clock. A very good night from the newsroom. The search for survivors is continuing in Venezuela after two powerful earthquakes devastated the area around the capital, Caracas. Close to 40,000 people have been reported missing, with at least 188 confirmed dead and almost 1,000 injured. There's fears the number of casualties will rise significantly. Rosalie Hendanes is a journalist based in Caracas.
14: There's a lot of volunteers and a lot of national forces trying to recover some bodies. You know, from now they are only trying to see how many people is under the rubble. So it's a really, really sad situation.
13: Aftershocks are making rescue efforts tricky, and the UN's calling for a massive collective effort to help over the coming days. Peter Power, head of UNICEF, said their priority right now is to save those stuck under the rubble.
15: Well, there are several stages to every earthquake emergency response. The first and foremost priority is to save those who are buried under the rubble. Obviously, they're in dire need of immediate assistance, and getting rescue teams either in from the country itself or from abroad is a critical priority.
13: Met Éireann have issued a status yellow thunderstorm warning for Munster, with the risk of localised flooding and hailstones and a warning of difficult driving conditions. More tolerable weather conditions will return next week, but until then, the status yellow high temperature warning has been extended until Saturday. Cathal Nolan from Ireland's Weather Channel said some parts of the country will be severely impacted by thunderstorms.
16: In parts of the northwest, so for example areas like Sligo and Leitrim, and in particular County Donegal, those thunderstorms are expected to be quite severe. clear this evening. There is the potential for some very large hail. There is the possibility of some very strong winds associated with that and flash flooding as well as frequent lightning. And as we go through the nighttime hours tonight, that risk will extend to other parts as well. So perhaps farther down along the west coast.
13: The Road Safety Authority, however, is warning road users of hazardous driving conditions due to the risk of flooding. Drivers are encouraged to slow down and be aware of possible catastrophic impacts from extreme weather conditions. David Martin, head of communications at the RSA, says people need to follow the direction of local authorities.
6: Expecting intense downpours across Connacht, Ulster and parts of Munster and Leinster, and that's going to lead to rapid flooding of roads. So our advice to motorists is that if you're affected by these sudden downpours, drive with dipped headlights on at all times. Slow down and allow a greater braking distance between you and the vehicle in front in these wet weather conditions. And that's particularly important on high-speed roads where there's a risk of aquaplaning.
13: And vulnerable people in the hot weather should stay in the shade, practice sun safety and avoid midday heat. Ilona Duffy, a Monaghan-based GP, says people need to stay hydrated.
17: Older people and those with underlying chronic diseases such as diabetes, heart disease, chronic kidney disease, they can be more prone to becoming dehydrated. And as we get older, we don't often sense that we're becoming dehydrated. Our sense of thirst is dampened, and that means that we're becoming dehydrated. That can affect our blood pressure, have impact on our heart and our kidneys. So it's really important that people are increasing their fluid intake, and that's going to help prevent that dehydration.
13: More transparency and consistency is needed in Third Level Institute's approach to sexual violence and harassment, and a rock this committee has been told. The group of TDs and senators have heard how continued outsourcing of investigations to legal teams is discouraging students and staff from reporting instances of abuse. Fewer than one in eight students are formally reporting violence and harassment to their colleagues, according to Speak Out. Executive Director of the Rape Crisis Centre, Cleona Sadler, said there's a lack of shared knowledge between universities when it comes to abuse investigations.
18: We've identified that risk of institutional protectionism versus victim-centred, absolutely key to this, and at a point I made earlier about this ad hoc outsourcing of the formal process. What we don't have in that is we can't see it, it becomes hidden.
13: It's 4 minutes past nine.
19: And in sport, the last two games in Group E at the World Cup are just getting underway. Germany have already secured top spot ahead of their clash with winless Ecuador at MetLife Stadium. Ecuador need a win in that one if they're to avoid making an early exit from the tournament, while Curaçao will hope to pull off a shock against the Ivory Coast in Philadelphia. Lorcan Fitzgerald will take interim charge of Shelburne for Saturday's trip to Sligo Rovers in the Premier Division of the SSE or Tristy League. It's after the Reds confirmed Joey O'Brien's departure as head coach earlier today. Arsenal have signed defender Pierre Hincapié from Bayer Leverkusen on a permanent deal. At Lonetown, we'll be travelling to Poland for their first Women's Champions League qualifier next month. Lily Ag's double champions will face Skopje in the semi-finals of the mini-tournament as they begin their bid to reach the group stage. And Alexia Patelis is close to completing a move to the London City Lionesses. The two-time Ballon d'Or winner is a free agent after leaving the European champions Barcelona. Shane Lowry has opened with a 2-under-par round of 68 at Golf's Travellers Championship. The former Open champion, who is Dermot Byrne back as his caddy this week, is 5 strokes behind the clubhouse leader Eric Cole. Lauren Walsh has signed for a 1-over-par opening round of 71 at the Women's KPMG PGA Championship. Korea's Ina Yun has established a 4-stroke clubhouse lead over the field at the major at 9-under-par. Munster GAA have put forward a proposal to move the All-Ireland Hurling Final back by 2 weeks into August. A provincial council meeting this week reaffirmed Munster's desire to continue with the current round-robin format of their championship. The Munster chairman Tim Murphy recently said that none of their counties were seeking a change. This weekend's Austrian Grand Prix has been declared a heat hazard by Formula One's FIA. That ruling means that drivers can use a mandated cooling kit. While Emma Raducanu is now facing a race to be fit for Wimbledon after missing training earlier today, she hasn't played since losing in the final at Queen's Club earlier this month and was seen wearing a protective boot last night. And that's your news and sport. I'm Will O'Callaghan. It's now 6 minutes past nine.
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21: A very good evening. Once again, warm and muggy tonight with a mixture of cloud and clear spells. Some showers will develop overnight, possibly turning heavy and thundery. Overnight temperatures between 17 and 20 degrees. And tomorrow, Friday, is going to be very warm and humid with sunny spells and showers. Some of the showers may be heavy and thundery, with a chance of some localised flooding. Cloud, mist and fog will develop in southern coastal areas from late morning. And highest temperatures tomorrow between 24 and 29 degrees.
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Yes, round the kitchen to mind the dresser. Lily White and Jimmy Brown there from Michael English, getting us on the way in the second hour of Thursday's K Country. And don't forget, little bit of work for you to do. We need you to cast your votes. Four songs in contention tonight for the coveted title of Song of the Week. And the four songs that we presented to you in the first hour, the first one was from Seamus Moore. It was called Jack the Lad. That was song number one. Song number two from Effie Neal, called The Midnight Road. Song number three, Rachel Good and Just One Time. And song number four from Hurricane Highway, Beach Chair Famous. Now we need you to text or WhatsApp your song choice to 0833 97 97 97. Give me the song name or the singer's name or the song number, whichever you prefer. We'll announce the winning song at 9:30 this evening. I want to say good evening right now to Josephine Mulpeter, tuned in Newbridge, and greetings coming to you this evening, Josephine, from our mutual friend Nuala Hoolan. So let's see what we have lined up for you. It's Cleona Hagen, Keeping Cool Country, and a track I just came across a few minutes ago that we haven't played in ages and ages. It's from Goldstone Shave, Las Vegas and the Hills of Donegal. Coming up for you right after Cleona Hagen.

It's a great sound of Goats Don't Shave in Las Vegas in the hills of Donegal. I wonder what happened to Goats Don't Shave. I must check him out. Haven't heard from him in a while, I must say. It's K-Country on a Thursday night. We've got 12 minutes to announce our song of the week. So if you haven't voted, now is the time to do it. Let me see what I've got to say hi to. Lorraine, listening to us in South Wales this evening. Nice to hear from you as well. And also hi to Bridget being from Calverstown, who's sitting back in La Florette, Île-de-Ré in La Rochelle in France. Ooh la la. Sitting out with a glass of wine, listening to the music. And she's big fans of Ray Lynam or Johnny Brady. We have both of them coming up before very long. But up next, it's Jack Keogh and then Alan Jackson.

Remember when music mattered? When every song had soul, swagger, and something to say. From the timeless classics of the 60s to the golden groove of the 70s. The electric energy of the 80s. And the unforgettable anthems of the 90s. Every Sunday at 11 a.m. KFM brings you 3 full hours of the soundtrack of your life. 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This Sunday, 11 a.m. on KFM, where the music just feels right. 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

Well, the fellow Alan Jackson, Love's Got a Hold on You, played that especially for Teresa in Kilcullen, who's a big fan. And right now, going back to our request, it came from a lovely exotic location, La Flotte in the Rie, and I'm sure I'm making a total, you know what it's at, in La Rochelle in France. We got that bit right anyway. Good evening again to Bridget Behan. Here's one for you from Johnny Brady.

Ah, yes, the living legend himself, Ray Lynham, there singing for some of our friends, for Bridget Behan from Calverstown, who's currently in La Rochelle and lapping up the sunshine there, no doubt indeed as well. And there's lots of it here at home waiting for you when you come back as well. I want to say hi to Seamus and Manute as well, who's a big fan of Ray Lynham's as well. And we're going to keep it busy, and I pleased to announce Song of the Week this week goes to the one and only Seamus Moore, and that was the majority of the votes tonight, and what a fine song it is as well. And Jack the Lad is the name of the song. I'm sure you'll be hearing lots of it as well. And the three other songs did quite well in the voting as well. The song from Effie Neal, and the one from Rachel Good, and the one as well from Hurricane Highway. Thanks to everybody for getting in touch with the programme. Here's Olivia Douglas.

course, it's David James on K Country and the Friday Night Feeling. Well, you can hold off for 24 hours. That's tomorrow. I want to say, he says, please say hello to Pat and Martina in the Casa del Donadie. Well, enjoying the good weather and the good music as well. We've got a track on the way for Patsy and Clodagh in Leixlip, and it's coming in there from Sinead and Owen. And they tell us that the best part of the day is the night.

Coming up on Friday mornings, Kildare Today, live from 9. Parents of pupils at St. Corbin's Boys National School in Naas are facing uncertainty ahead of the new school year, as an extra junior infants class requested by the Department of Education has no teacher. There'll be big news for Maynooth, benefiting the local community and the wider region. Election posters play an important part in public engagement with the

0: electoral process, despite environmental and hazardous location concerns, according to a new report. Civil society groups gathered outside Leinster House to oppose what they call is the government's fast-tracking of new fossil fuel legislation. A scoping exercise has been undertaken into the establishment of a dedicated agency to oversee the management and protection of the Curragh. Ballytor is gearing up for the Mary Leadbeater bicentenary celebrations this weekend. We'll also have local issues around the county, and the three-day Dubai duty-free Irish Derby Festival gets underway at the Curragh. Join me, Hannah Kelly, for issues affecting you locally, nationally and internationally, live from 9.
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Trudy Lawler, the pride of County Leash there in the best years of our lives. Good evening to Tosh Callaghan, who we voted earlier, and he's enjoying the music as well. We're getting close to the end of the show, but thank you all for your company since 8 o'clock this evening. And of course, K-Country returns to your radio again on Monday evening, once again. We got Charlie Pride up next, and then one from Sabrina Fallon.

Sabrina Fallon, all the way from Galway. And of course, Sabrina, cousin of Mike Denvers, and a very popular lady on the dance floors of Ireland as well. Time for me to say goodnight to y'all. I want to say hi to George and Nate, who asked me to play something by Joe Dolan before we shut the shutters tonight on it. And don't forget, you have a chance to catch up on today's Kildare Today, coming right up after the news. Always something of interest, locally and internationally as well. And they'll be back with you again, of course, tomorrow morning, Friday morning at 9 o'clock. Keep you up to date on everything that's happening around the county and beyond. Anyway, take us up to news time at 10 o'clock. Great track for Shania Twain, always a favourite here on K-Country. And the final song tonight is coming to you from Joe Dolan. As promised, it's called My First Love. Good night from me. Have a great weekend.

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2: It's 10 o'clock, a very good night from the newsroom. The search for survivors is continuing in Venezuela after two powerful earthquakes devastated the area around the capital, Caracas. Close to 40,000 people have been reported missing, with at least 188 confirmed dead and almost 1,000 injured. There's fears the number of casualties will rise significantly. Rosalie Hernandez is a journalist based in Caracas.
3: There's a lot of volunteers and a lot of national forces trying to recover some bodies. You know, from now, they are only trying to see how many people is under the rubble. So it's a really, really sad situation.
2: Aftershocks are making rescue efforts tricky. The UN is calling for a massive collective effort to help over the coming days. Peter Power, head of UNICEF, says their priority right now is to save those stuck under the rubble.
4: Well, there are several stages to every earthquake emergency response. The first and foremost priority is to save those who are buried under the rubble. Obviously, they're in dire need of immediate assistance, and getting rescue teams either in from the country itself or from abroad is a critical priority.
2: Met Aaron have issued a status yellow thunderstorm warning for Munster, with the risk of localised flooding and hailstones and warning of difficult driving conditions. More tolerable weather conditions will return next week, but until then the status yellow high temperature warning has been extended until Saturday. Cathal Nolan from Ireland's Weather Channel said some parts of the country will be severely impacted by thunderstorms.
5: In parts of the northwest, so for example areas like Sligo and Leitrim, and in particular County Donegal, those thunderstorms are expected to be quite severe this evening. There is the potential for some very large hail. There is the possibility of some very strong winds associated with that, and flash flooding as well as frequent lightning. And as we go through the nighttime hours tonight, that risk will extend to other parts as well. So perhaps farther down along the west coast.
2: Drivers are being warned of possible catastrophic impacts from the extreme weather conditions over the next 48 hours. David Martin, head of communications at the RSA, is reminding drivers to follow direction on flooded roads.
6: The signage should be put in place very clearly by the local authority or by An Garda Síochána. It's important that drivers adhere to those and obey them when they are in place. They're there for a very good reason. You don't want to find yourself trapped on a flooded road, and you're going to have to get emergency services out to extricate you from that particular situation.
2: The Garda Commissioner said he's not in favour of the decriminalisation of all drugs for personal use. It follows an Oireachtas Committee recommendation yesterday that the current misuse of drugs law should be repealed. Garda Commissioner Justin Kelly says An Garda Síochána supports the government's current approach of health level referral.
7: We have seen what's happened in some other jurisdictions, and we have obviously gone to these jurisdictions and we've heard from our colleagues abroad around the dangers of decriminalisation. It's not something An Garda Síochána, and not just myself, but my predecessor, I mean our organisational position is we don't support decriminalisation, but our focus isn't on drug users, and we're very supportive around health referral for people who are caught in possession of small amounts of drugs.
2: A Dublin landmark is set to be redeveloped. Dublin City Council has given the green light for plans to refurbish and extend Phibsborough Shopping Centre. The plans include a 9-storey hotel, 23 apartments and a 411-bed student accommodation block. Social Democrats TD for Dublin Central, Gary Gannon, hopes it'll bring a vibrancy to the area.
8: I think there's an onus on the developer now and people in charge to actually help create that vibrancy. Don't just stick them up and then walk away. Yeah. Make sure the Civic Plaza is a public amenity. Work with the students who are going to be in the accommodation to kind of immerse themselves for the time that they're going to be in the community, because there is a great community into the area, and hopefully let's make the best of it.
2: And that's your news approaching 4 minutes past 10. Turning our attention to sport, we start with soccer. Ivory Coast are edging toward a place in the knockout stages of the World Cup. They lead Curacao 1-0 in Philadelphia. It's 1-1 between Ecuador and already qualified Germany in tonight's other game in Group E. Lorcan Fitzgerald will take interim charge of Shelburne for Saturday's trip to Sligo Rovers in the Premier Division of the SSE Airtricity League. It's after the Reds confirmed Joey O'Brien's departure as head coach earlier today. O'Brien was assistant manager to Damien Duff for Shelburne's title win in 2024. He replaced Duff in the dugout last summer, guiding them to a third place finish. Arsenal have signed defender Piero Hincapié from Bayer Leverkusen on a permanent deal. The 24-year-old, who joined on loan from the German club last summer, played a key part in helping the Gunners to win their first Premier League title for 22 years. Athlone Town will travel to Poland for their first Women's Champions League qualifier next month. Lily Ags double champions will face Skopje in the semi-final of the mini-tournament as they begin their bid to reach the group stage. In golf, Shane Lowry has opened with a 2-under par of 68 at golf's Travelers Championship. The former Open champion, who has Dermot Byrne as his caddy this week, is 5 strokes behind the clubhouse leader, Eric Cole. Lauren Walsh has signed for a 1-over par opening round 71 at the Women's KPMG PA Championship. Korea's Ina Yoon has established a 4-stroke clubhouse lead at the major 9-under par. In Gaelic games, Munster GAA have put forward a proposal to move the All-Ireland Hurling Final back by 2 weeks into August. A provincial council meeting this week reaffirmed Munster's desire to continue with the round-to-round format of their championship. Munster chairman Tim Murphy recently said none of their counties were seeking any kind of a change. And that's your news and sport as we approach 6 minutes past ten.
9: This is a repeat program. Please do not text the show, as text won't be read out, but you will be charged.

0: TDs and senators from across the political spectrum have recommended that the possession of drugs for personal use are to be fully decriminalised and that the move should apply to all illicit substances. It's one of a list of recommendations in a new report by the Oireachtas Joint Committee on Drug Use, which is the result of years of research and discussion. Taoiseach Micheál Martin said that he welcomed the report, and while he hadn't read it in its full or it's in its entirety, a presentation had been made to the Fianna Fáil Parliamentary Party on the core recommendations. Garrett McGovern, a GP specialising in addiction medicine and founder of the Priority Medical Clinic, said he supports the report's recommendations for compassion and not punishment. And Dr. McGovern joins me on the line now. Good morning. Thanks for taking our call on the show.
1: Good morning, Hannah.
0: So those in favour of the recommendations say that the current laws are problematic and disproportionately affect all those who are already struggling. Why is it that, you know, a lot of people supporting this believe that a health-led approach is more effective than a criminal justice approach when it comes to the use of drugs?
1: Well, I think there's a two-pronged kind of answer to that. I think the first thing is, I mean, I work in the area of addiction treatment, and I've treated people who use illicit drugs. I mean, I started out in 1998 and continue to treat people with heroin problems. And the vast majority of those people will come in contact with the law. And it's understandable they'll come in contact with the law because they're in possession of an illicit substance that, at this moment, Section 3 of the Misuse of Drugs Act means that they can be prosecuted. And sort of the contention in that context is that, you know, it's bad enough having a heroin problem. You certainly don't need the might of the law on top of you. You need to be supported. So that's the first thing. I suppose the second thing is that we need to understand that the vast majority of people who use drugs recreationally actually don't have a problem. And I know I read something on LinkedIn the other day where somebody said they support the decriminalisation for people with an addiction, but they don't support it for people who are using it recreationally because they're funding cartels, etc., etc. I don't sort of see it that way at all. You have to remember that there's sometimes a fine line between kind of recreational use and problematic use, and not everybody who has an addiction necessarily it doesn't mean that they need some support with their problem. Above all that, the second part of it is that this will free up an awful lot of police time and save an awful lot of money.
0: And that was something that the Irish Penal Reform Trust were also mentioning as well. They support the recommendations. They said that the current prison system is overcrowded, it's not working, and that kind of revolving door system for those in possession of drugs could be alleviated if this report was taken on board. Also, I suppose in terms of those people who are in addiction, does the fear of criminalisation prevent people then from actually seeking support and help?
1: Yeah, it's a great point, Hannah. I mean, that is absolutely true. We know we have research to show that the more you stigmatise a problem, the less likely people are to come forward. In the report also is, well, and it's really, really interesting if you look at the recommendations. I mean, it might look ambitious, 161 recommendations, but has a whole section of recommendations on women. And they are a very, very special group, particularly childbearing women. And I've seen many childbearing women who won't come forward for treatment because of fear of maybe social services or being judged by other people regarding their drug use. And that's really, really awful. And this hopefully will recognise those challenges and meet them head on and provide everybody with support who needs it and not have them come forward in fear.
0: And I do want to address that some people listening this morning think that the decriminalisation could be sending the wrong message. They might not be fully on board with it. Is there any international evidence? Are there any other countries that have put this forward, decriminalisation of illicit drugs? Is it working for them, their system?
1: Well, that's a great point. I mean, there are, you know, some jurisdictions, I think Uruguay, and I think some parts of where cannabis was legal, where now it's slightly different than decriminalisation, where they kind of reversed it. And I think people are kind of looking at that maybe as a reason why something doesn't work. I mean, people have said to me, you know, does something work in another area? There's lots of research to show that lots of this approach works. I mean, Portugal is a great example. As many people will pull out research and say, oh no, there's a lot of open dealing in Portugal. My answer to that is this. One, we can either stay as we are. We have a very high rate of drug-related death in this country. And, you know, there's a lot of column inches occupied by, you know, drug-related kind of problems in this country. So we can either change it, and we can only go two ways, Hannah. We can either go, you know, towards the left, basically. People would say it's a more liberal approach, although the phrase we're using is hell-led. Or we can go to the right, further to the right, and really get hard on drugs in the sense that we'll pack the prisons out. There's no capacity, as the Irish Penal Reform Group have stated. Or we can get, you know, put people in jail forever, all that sort of stuff. And my sort of sense of this is that, and it's a good forerunner for this, is the supervised injecting room. I mean, it took probably the guts of 10 years to get that facility up and running. There were terrible fears about open drug dealing and this and the other. None of those fears have come to fruition. And there's a lot of international research in terms of medically supervised injecting rooms. We've had now the 18-month pilot. We had the 6-month pilot, and we're now getting an extension. The minister has announced that we're going to get an extension for another year. So those things didn't come through. And I think Mary Fitzpatrick yesterday made a very good point. Somebody asked her, you know, is exactly the point you raised? Is it normalising drugs? I mean, is this a risk? Is it? And she said, yes, of course it's a risk, she says, but sometimes in life you've got to meet challenges head on and change the way you're doing things to try and make things better.
0: And in terms of, you mentioned there the extension for the permanent injecting facilities, the one by the Merchants Quay there in the Dublin City Centre has been extended. Are those the kind of services that we kind of would need more of if this decriminalisation were to be introduced? We were speaking to Addiction Services in the past, who are saying that they are inundated at the moment with the amount of people that are trying to seek support. So if we were to introduce this more of a health-led approach, we would definitely need more funding and more services available for people.
1: Yeah, so that's a great point. And I have to say that's absolutely a real challenge. There are services which are really stretched at the moment, and we're going to have a whole layer more. I mean, I would make one point. This is just my own personal view. I would prefer to see decriminalisation in its proper form, which basically means, you know, you agree on a certain amount of drug for personal possession and you don't prosecute. That would mean basically that the people who don't have a problem, and I know people will probably be critical of me for saying this, but I just don't think they should be prosecuted. I wouldn't waste time with health-led approaches or anything. But the people who do have a problem, and that's about 10%, 10, maybe 15% of people who would, you know, use currently illicit drugs, they should, the door should be open for them to get treatment. But I absolutely take the point. There are going to be challenges in terms of how we add an extra layer of funding and expertise to be able to meet this need.
0: What would be the fear if they didn't take on this decriminalisation approach, if they went more for a right-leaning one? Would that mean that there would be even more strain on the prison services?
1: Oh, absolutely. I mean, I think you can rest assured that drug addiction will be more stigmatised. I think there will be more strain on the prisons. There's no question about that. It's not going to make the situation better. It's not going to improve, for instance, our drug-related deaths. Now, look, our drug-related deaths are complicated. There's an awful lot of our people who die from illicit drug addiction are living on the margins. I mean, I work in marginalised areas of Dublin treating this problem. And this problem isn't just about drugs. Drugs is really the sort of symptom of it. There's a lot of underlying issues such as trauma and violence and other issues people are exposed to when they're in this world. Particularly, I might just mention crack cocaine. I mean, crack cocaine is probably the nearest thing we got to a methamphetamine epidemic in Ireland, but it's really, really ravaging a lot of communities who are already struggling to kind of make ends meet, and we haven't invested in those areas. And, you know, homelessness is still a problem. I don't have to tell you about the housing problem in the country. We've got to try and fix a lot of the social issues. Decriminalisation on its own will only go so far. It really needs a root and branch reform of how we look at marginalised communities and how we're treating people, really.
0: Dr. McGovern, thanks so much for joining us on the Kildare Today show this morning. That is Dr. Garrett McGovern, a GP specialising in addiction medicine and founder of the Priority Medical Clinic. That comes as TDs and senators from across the political spectrum have recommended that the possession of drugs for personal use be fully decriminalised and that the move should apply to all illicit substances. Again, Dr. McGovern, thanks for taking our call on the Kildare Today show this morning. Catching up on some of the messages that have come in on 0833 97 97 97, Tom texted in relation to the proposed decriminalisation of drugs. He says it is recommended that the onus should be on local authorities to essentially police overuse in public places. Somebody is not thinking straight. Joe has texted in saying if they're only in possession of enough for personal use, it's up to the guard's discretion whether to prosecute or not. Another message has come in, a birthday request, which my mother, Anne McDonough, a very happy birthday. Lots of love from Bernie and Katie. So a big happy birthday to Anne McDonough. Hope you have a lovely day celebrating. And one final message has come in saying, can we touch on the shrunken size and inflated prices of ice creams? I paid €7 yesterday for 2 Magnums. I mean, remember when you could actually just go in with a bit of change and buy an ice cream, even with the likes of the 99s. Now, I know that they were never 99 cents, but they could have been €1, maybe €1.50. Now you're paying maybe €3.50, even €4 if you want all the red sauce, the flake and the toppings as well. Keep the messages coming in on 0833 97 97 97, or call us on 0458 98 999. We're now moving over to the Selbridge Leixlip Municipal District, where Fianna Fáil Councillor David Trost joins me on the line to look at the motions and questions raised at that latest MD meeting. David, good morning. Thanks for taking our call on the show.
2: Good morning, and wishing all your listeners a very happy day today in terms of the sunshine.
0: Absolutely.
2: And hopefully everyone will keep safe also, because apparently it's to be particularly hot.
0: Absolutely. David, looking at those motions and questions you've raised at the MD meeting, your first one is in relation to a weight restriction and a full review of signage at the Ardclough Canal Bridge. You've highlighted the traffic volumes there, including the amount of HGVs going over that bridge.
2: Yes, and this has been a problem that's been ongoing for quite some time, but it's got particularly bad in recent months, and the bridge has been hit several times and has also been blocked several times by large vehicles. So there is a need to revisit what is needed here. In the short term, we're looking at cutting back growth on existing signs approaching the bridge, also looking at additional signage. But also, we need to talk to Waterways Ireland in terms of looking at the potential, at least, for weight restriction here. Part of the problem is, unfortunately, Google Maps encourage, vehicles to go that direction where there may be blockages elsewhere. The problem with that is people who are not familiar with the bridge easily find themselves in difficulty then when they are on the bridge. So it's a serious problem. The area, it's a heritage walkway as well. So there's a lot of people walking there. There's no paths in a lot of it. And, there's a danger, and it's also uncomfortable for walkers when they're approached by these very large vehicles. The only downside on taking any action is that potentially, if a weight restriction was introduced, local deliveries and farmer movements could be restricted depending on the weight of the vehicle. So it's something we have to look at very closely.
0: All right, David, your next motion to the council is having a full review of the back lanes in St. Patrick's Park there in Selbridge. What would be the reason for doing this full review? What are the issues there?
2: Well, the issues are some of it is dumping, and in fact, ironically, this week another dumping incident occurred, perhaps because of the good weather. People are maybe clearing out their garages or sheds. But that's one of the issues. But also there are parts of it that need repair and resurfacing. And that's also very important, because at the moment they just are not fit for purpose in terms of not only what, looking at them, but also there's danger for people potentially slipping or damaging their vehicles if they do use those laneways.
0: And what was the council's response to doing that review? Is it something that they would be carrying out?
2: Yes, they have agreed to carry out a review in the short term.
0: All right.
2: Which is very welcome.
0: Of course. Then moving on to more of kind of the road markings and speed bumps, you've asked if a review of those could be completed following the current intense phase of the roadworks there on the Maynooth Road, the Lucan Road, Hazel Hatch Road. I suppose it's all because of the work speed down to Ishka Éireann and the waterworks there.
2: That's correct. And now that some of those restrictions have been lifted on some of the roads, and not all of them by any means, it's very clear that on the diversion routes, damage has been done, especially to speed bumps and surface areas outside some estates as well. So this is very important that this is looked at and repairs are made. And also, I welcome the response that it will be reviewed. To be honest, I think it needs to be looked at sooner rather than later, because in the medium term, the roads that have been dug already will need additional resurfacing. And that's fine. That will take time. But in the short term, the diverted routes have suffered some damage. There's no doubt about that, and it needs to be reviewed.
0: All right. And your last motion, David, to the council, or a question, I should say, actually, is asking if the council could outline the short-term plans to secure and maintain the parochial house and the grounds in Selbridge, as well as the use of the rooms by local groups.
2: Yes, that's right. And to be honest, I'm disappointed in a way that at this stage, and this is 4 years in the making, that the deal has not been finalised, and the documentation is still with the solicitors for both sides. It's crucial that this is really finished as quickly as possible now, and that the short-term plans, never mind the longer-term plans for the whole development of the site in terms of additional facilities and library and so forth that's been mentioned before. So really needs to close this deal now and move on with getting short-term plans for its usage, and especially security of the area as the bigger plans are developed over the next couple of years.
0: All right, David, thanks so much for your time on the Kildare Today show this morning. That is Fianna Fáil councillor on the Selbridge Leixlip Municipal District, David Trost, on those motions and questions raised at that MD meeting. Keep your messages coming in on 0833 97 97 97. I'll catch up with them after the break. Kildare.

0: catching up on the messages that have come into us here on the WhatsApp. One listener says, I agree with decriminalisation. However, why not introduce a model based on the number of times a person is caught using and the category of drug they are using? For example, the first offence is they're given a warning, the second offence a mandatory awareness programme, third offence full rehab. Another message comes in saying, would like to wish our beautiful granddaughter Tilly Lyons in Kildare Town a very happy first birthday. We love you so much from your nanny Geraldine and Gaga Moore. So big happy birthday to Tilly, celebrating her first birthday today in Kildare Town. And one final message comes in saying, could you ask listeners if they are having a problem with Sky Ireland? I've been ringing them since last Thursday the 17th up until yesterday. The viewing on my TV is not working. My broadband is down. They told me they booked a technician to call me since that date the 17th. When I phoned again yesterday, no one was booked in. I'm paying €116 a month for this service, which I'm not getting. Maybe I might get answers if you could put this out here. So if anyone else is currently having issues with Sky Ireland, maybe you could let us know on 0833 97 97 97. Now, according to new research, cars are larger year on year, which is increasing safety risks for pedestrians. The think tank Transport and Environment has found bonnet heights could lead to the additional deaths of 2,500 adults and 79 children over a 15-year period. It also found that thousands of street parking spaces could be lost as larger cars struggle to fit into a single parking space. And I'd love to hear your thoughts about this topic. Vehicles policy manager and author of the Ever Bigger Car Size at a Crossroads report, James Nix, joins me on the line now. James, good morning. Thanks for taking our call on the Kildare Today Show.
1: Good morning, Anna.
0: So the crux of this report found that new cars are getting longer, wider and higher. Was that something that yourself and the analysts of this report, Sophia Navas-Scully, were noticing in general? Is that what made you think this is something that we should look into?
1: It goes back a few years. In 2023, we started noticing the width issue, and we analysed that then, and the results showed that new cars keep getting half a centimetre wider every year. And then around this time last year, we published the figures on the height of bonnets. And as you say, bonnet heights are getting higher, and they keep getting half a centimetre higher in new sales. And then this year, we brought two additional data points, if you like. And one is that the length is increasing by 1.2 centimetres. That's an average figure from the year 2000. And then also the total height of the vehicle. So like the roof keeps getting half a centimetre higher in new sales every year. So we just wanted to put all the dimensions together, and this report does that. And then also, as you said earlier, looks at the safety implications and the parking implications.
0: Mm, and I mean, is it known why the cars are getting bigger and bigger year on year? I mean, why has this happened?
1: So SUVization, the pushing of SUVs has been very prominent ever since the recovery from the financial crash. So there was quite a deliberate strategy from the vehicle makers to go towards SUVs in the period 2008 to 2010. And then they heavily backed that with advertising. So if French data on advertising is roughly accurate, there's about 17 to 20 billion being spent every year in Europe to market SUVs. And there's a bigger margin on bigger cars. So that margin is something the car makers are pursuing. And they're also helped by the financing of cars, the way people often now they effectively rent the car for a 3 to 5 year period.
0: Yeah.
1: So there are a number of factors contributing to it, but the extraction of profit is a big motive on the car maker side.
0: And in terms of then the safety issues that this report highlighted and that come with now these bigger cars on roads, I mean, what were the dangers that the report found that are posing to pedestrians?
1: So as you mentioned earlier, the bonnet height is the critical issue. So the impacts on the body are higher as bonnet height increases. Situations particularly acute for children. With older, lower profile cars, generally pedestrians would be struck in the leg area, maybe the upper leg area. But now they're often being hit in the chest and the vital organs in around the core of the body. And then for children, it's even more grave because with new bonnet, with the bonnet height, average bonnet heights that we have now and that we're increasingly moving towards, they're often hit in the chest, neck, head, and then the injuries that come with those initial impacts are much more severe. Car safety standards are designed such that the pedestrian, including the child pedestrian, goes onto the bonnet, and there are crumple zones or deformation zones in the bonnet, but that's no longer really happening with these higher bonnets. The child in particular is pushed forward and down, with the vehicle often going on top of them. And there's good work by this in Europe since 2023 with the Belgian Road Safety Institute. And we took forward their findings and we applied them based on modelling out to 2040. So what we do is we imagine two different scenarios from now over the next 15 years. And in one scenario, all of the exact same trends that we've seen since 2000 are mapped out. So we call that the current trend scenario. And then we have a right-sizing scenario where vehicle size moderates and average car size goes back to where it was roughly in 2015. Mm. And then the figures you mentioned at the top of the piece are the difference between those two scenarios.
0: And I was only watching a video the other day. It was done by the New York Times, and they were kind of explaining about, you know, how these bonnet height of cars, and the taller, the bigger they are, the bigger the blind spot is. And again, as you were mentioning there, the more likely someone is to be hit in their chest region, the upper body region, than a lower bonnet car. Do you think people who are driving these bigger cars realize also how much maybe they're not able to see on the road anymore? Is there an issue of blind spots becoming bigger?
1: Yeah, the New York Times visuals are very striking. There's one particular one, I think it's the one you're referring to, Hannah, where there's the pillars at each side of the windscreen.
0: Yeah.
1: With bigger cars, they're becoming larger because the car is supposed to support its own weight and more when it turns, in a situation where it turns upside down. So those A-pillars, as they're known, as they get thicker, it's more difficult to see, particularly pedestrians, with a right-hand turn, for example. That pillar obscures more of the forward vision. It can often even hide a whole pedestrian. And then the driver moves off from the crossroads, didn't see the pedestrian because the A-pillar is in line with that pedestrian, and then they turn right and unfortunately hit into them. So, yeah, we weren't able to model the lack of vision. Mm. But we do know much more danger is arising from this, and it's very clear from the US data. So, in a way, the report is sounding the warning bell not to go down the American path, although we already have to some extent since 2000. But it's sounding that warning bell to pull back from that, to have a more reasonable sized vehicle output, and pointing to the safety benefits of doing that. I mean, effectively what's happening is much more technology is going into cars in terms of safety.
0: Yeah.
1: But the benefit of that is not being reaped, because the physical characteristics of the car are becoming much more aggressive. So right now across Europe, annual road deaths, now Ireland is going the wrong direction, of course, but across Europe on average, annual road deaths are decreasing by about 2%, but really they should be decreasing by about 5-6%. So we have this tension between deployment of more technology, which is great, and it does save lives, but nowhere near the number of lives we should be saving.
0: Mm. And then parking was another area looked at. I mean, essentially, the bigger the car, you know, the more parking spaces are taken up. And, you know, parking spaces in kind of urban cities and even suburban areas are kind of being lost now because of the size of cars are taking up so much space. Is that another issue that, you know, our roads are no longer designed for these bigger cars anymore?
1: Yeah, and we wanted to put some numbers on that in a more, if you like, scientific or evidence-based way. So everybody knows a bunch of 5-meter cars are going to require more spaces than a group of 4-meter long models. But we wanted to see what exactly will happen if new cars keep getting 1.2 centimeters longer every year. So we're looking at a situation of 8.5 to 14% of on-street parking spaces being lost. That's roughly 1 in 7, 1 in 8 spaces. We, you know, for some of Europe's bigger cities, we were able to compile numbers for that. It's about 100,000 in the case of London and Berlin. For Dublin, we could only get figures for the space is managed by Dublin City Council. But that's their pay and display and the on-street spaces where they pay and display overlaps with residence parking. So there it was in the thousands, in the low thousands. But it's tens of thousands across tens of thousands across the city area as a whole. It's effectively whatever the on-street total numbers are in your area now, and then reduce that by 8.5% to 14%. And that's what we're set to lose if current trends persist.
0: Wow. And as you were saying, James, this report report research is done as kind of putting the warning signs out there of what is happening now with the bigger and larger cars. Is there any sign of, you know, them stopping getting any bigger? Is there any action being taken to try and curb this and maybe go back down to the sizes that we were seeing in 2015?
1: Yes. There's about a dozen European cities now. Paris is the best well-known, but there are other smaller cities as well. Four in Germany, including Aachen and Cologne. Lyon is there in France as well. Zurich just announced measures in Switzerland. So 12 in total, and other city councils moving in that direction. So what they're doing is they're varying parking by either the weight or the size of the car. So in France and in Paris, they tripled the rate, which is really reduced the on-street parking there of the larger SUVs. Yeah. And then at national level, there's a very big opportunity. For example, the upcoming budget, a lot of preparatory work is done over the summer in Ireland. The Tax Strategy Group is an interdepartmental group, and they've looked at this in recent years. And I really do think it is time now for a measure that would influence the profile of new car sales in Ireland. I don't know if you remember, after Dieselgate, the government came forward with a vehicle registration tax surcharge for the high emission diesel cars. I think it could do the same for the very large ones again. So basically a vehicle size VRT surcharge. And that's, you know, there's a good niche with social equity as well, because it's generally wealthier people buying new cars. Doesn't hit existing car owners. It just influences the flow onto the market. So yeah, I think there's a good chance an opportunity there for Ireland at national level, certainly.
0: James, thanks so much for joining us on the Kildare Today show this morning, talking about that report, the Ever Bigger Car Size at Crossroads report done by the think tank Transport and Incul's policy manager, James Nix, joining us on the Kildare Today show this morning.
2: 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Kildare Today with Hannah Kelly. With

0: Just one final message has come into us asking, can you find out what's the holdup on the Capdhu Relief Road in Clane? Looking at the satellite images there, does seem to be a bit of congestion. Maybe if anyone is out in that area in Clane at the moment and does know what's happening, let us know on 0833 97 97 97 and Mark will let you know as soon as we find out. Keep the messages coming in. Again, you can also call us on 0458 98999. Now, you may have heard about SADS this week, especially on Prime Time. The parents of Ireland's Fittest Family contestant, Killian Flaherty, recalled the moment they found him unresponsive as they called for cardiac screening to be made more widely available. And last week, 45 adults benefited from early detection screening for sudden adult death syndrome at Monastreven GFC. The screening event was hosted by Knit and Natter Group and Mercy Convent in conjunction with the Dylan Quirk Foundation, and they screened a group of young people for the condition, which hasn't been known to affect healthy, active people. Now, Dylan was a talented 24-year-old hurler who tragically died from SADS in 2022, prompting his family to establish a foundation to raise awareness and promote cardiac screening. And Dylan's father, Dan, joins me on the line now. Dan, good morning. I appreciate you taking the call on the Kildare Today Show.
1: Good morning, Hannah. Lovely to do it. Thank you.
0: For listeners who may not be familiar of Dylan and his story, what happened in 2022 for your family?

0: him, and for another hour down in South Tiberi Hospital in Clonmel, but unfortunately we were unable to bring him back. Soon after we found out it was SADS that we were unaware of at the time, and unfortunately there's a lack of awareness about SADS in the country. But yeah, that's what happened to Dylan. And just it'll be 4 years now on the 5th of August, and we lost a beautiful young man who was a great young guy in his community, and he was abducted by many. A little bit, I suppose, like young Killian that passed away there, as you said, in the Ireland Fitness family, another beautiful young boy of 15 years of age.
1: Yeah, of course. I can imagine for yourself, Dan, maybe hearing about the Killian's family discussing what happened to him again because of SADS, this sudden adult death syndrome. And as you were saying, it just kind of comes out of nowhere, and especially for those who are fit and healthy.
0: That's the crazy thing you said, Hannah, about this. Like, it is the fittest of young boys and girls. I think it's... stats will tell us it's usually three boys to one girl that can get SADS. We're losing 100 lives a year, young lives. And we just think, look, we were devastated, obviously, when Dylan passed. And we looked at what could we do to, I suppose, raise awareness of SADS. And we set up the foundation in December of 22. To date, we've screened over nearly 25,000 young adolescents across in every county in Ireland, which would likely have done. And we saved many, many lives. And I just listened to Primetime, obviously listened to Paul Flaherty. He wants more screening done. We want more screening done. It's so important. Look, obviously, defibrillators are great. They are great. But look, prevention is what we're looking at doing here. I think prevention is obviously the best cause and the best medicine for anything. And that's what we've started doing. And it's been a huge success. And we want to keep on doing it. And we're starting a program in September in schools. So it's a transition year program. We'll be meeting with head of transitioners all over the country. It's to raise awareness about SADS and also to get screening done. And if any of your listeners are involved in schools, if there's parents or kids or teachers, we'd love to hear from them. info@dillingquirkfoundation.com, and we're going to continue to roll out the screening as best we can.
1: And I mean, Dan, it's amazing to hear that, you know, since the foundation was set up, 25,000 young adults have been screened for this cardiac screening. I mean, I can imagine it was a difficult time, you know, navigating the loss of Dylan. But out of that did come a good thing of the Dylan Quirk Foundation being set up. As you said earlier, you hadn't heard of SADS before it impacted your own family. I mean, what was the research and kind of learning about it like for yourself? I mean, coming to terms with it.
0: We were astounded that this happens. Like, Dylan had been screened in the past as it happened. And look, we found out what after was Dylan. Dylan, the electrics of Dylan's heart were destroyed. If poor Dylan had to live, he could looking at a heart transplant, it could have happened to him at any stage. But by screening, 90% of issues can be found. And we've also found that 1 in 300 teenagers, school going teenagers, has an underlying heart condition they're unaware of. Like, the average secondary school would have 600 to 900. So on that basis, 2 to 3 students in his school has an underlying heart condition. And as I said, by screening, 90% of issues can be found. And look, it's a lovely solace for us as a family. It can be deeply upsetting from time to time, but we're making a huge difference. And some of the emails and letters and phone calls we get from families about the lives we've saved really drives us on. And we've got huge support. Like the early, as you said, the screening was done during Monastery of GHC there a while back. It happened through a group called Knit and Natter Group, a social group of women from Monastery of. They meet regularly in the local convent. They donated €500 towards the screening, and it was done in the convent. And we got great help from Sister Anne and Sister Angela, and they allowed the group in. It was a great day. So we screened 45, and the likes of this is happening all over the country. And that's what makes it so successful, that people have bought into the screening and they know it makes a difference. And look, we all want our kids playing sport. We love our kids playing sport, but we want them to be safe playing sport, and that's all we look for.
1: Of course. And in terms then, Dan, of how the screening actually works, I mean, what is the process like? How long does it take?
0: Okay, so we use a company called Advanced Medical Services in Cork. So if a club come on to us or a school, they look for screening, we put them in contact with Advanced Medical Services. They send out a questionnaire to the group. We can screen 45 in a day. If it's 2 days, it's 90. The questionnaire is filled out. It's sent back to AMS. There's a link that you can go onto then, and you can book your screening. It's as simple as that. The screening takes 15 minutes. We will have a nurse, a doctor, and a receptionist at a location where it might be a GA club or a rugby club or a school or a convent, wherever the guest might be. And the screening is done. It's a very non-invasive, takes 15 minutes. It's a 12-lead ECG and a family.

0: the history is done with the doctor. So like, it's non-invasive. It's very easy, and people find it very good, and we find Advanced Medical Services very professional in what they do, and we've had great success with them. And everybody, all the feedback we get is it's an enjoyable day for parents and for kids, and it's the way forward.
1: Mm, of course. And you know, you're saying there, by hearing those who get involved with it and having those kind of community events like the one in Monastrevin GFC last week, it really highlights how important it is, but also I suppose from a local level of how much community support is behind this to get more information about SADS and to get those cardiac screenings done. I can imagine you are thrilled with the response you have had since setting the foundation up.
0: Sure, absolutely. I mean, we've been blown away. We didn't know what we were preparing ourselves for, but literally we've been blown away. The support from all the sporting communities all over the country has been amazing. And by going into schools, we will hit every sport. At the moment, we have 15 different sporting bodies involved. We want to get every sporting body, because it might have started as a GA foundation, but I can tell you, it's certainly not now. You know, as I said, we have 15 sporting bodies involved. And by going to schools, all we want is that every kid, not even if you play sport, we want to do it through transition years. We believe from doing our homework that there's 58,000 transition year students in the country. Our ambition is in the coming years to get 50,000 plus screenings done per year. And I think that would be a huge success, and we'll bring down the death rate. It is mandatory in Italy. It's mandatory in parts of the States and in Slovenia. So look, that's mandatory is difficult, but if we can get mandatory but an opt-out by going to the schools, we think it's a great education for young kids. They're a sponge for information, and that's why we're starting there.
1: And what progress is then being made on that front to get that cardiac screenings more available to schools and all the communities? How's it going so far?
0: It's going excellent. We've a number of pilots that will start in September. We hope to pilot with 6 schools in the different provinces around the country. Look, I guess, as regards having a project, not just screening, but awareness is very important. And I think with transition years, the head of transition years, they love giving their transition years projects. And it's a great learning curve. It's heartfelt. And we find both boys and girls are very inclusive. They love getting involved. And they're, you know, young people are amazing, really. And they're going back asking their parents, I want to be screened. And there's a number of great stories that kids have gone back and told their parents they want to be screened. And through the screening, they've found it delicious and they've been sorted out. And if someone has an issue, they can be back playing after surgery within 6 to 8 weeks. So I think that's important to know too. It doesn't mean you cannot play sport anymore. It just means you take a little time out, get the issue sorted, and you're back playing again.
1: And that's so important, because we know how much people love sport here, and I suppose there is a fear that if something does come up on that screening, they'll be thinking, oh, can I ever
0: Absolutely.
1: Go back to sport again? But again, as
0: Absolutely.
1: You were saying, Dan, it's highlighting that they can, they just need to take a little bit of time before
0: Correct.
1: Going back.
0: That's all it is, a little bit of time and you're back, and you know then, the parents know then that you're safe playing sport. And I guess it's as much a call to parents as it is to kids. This is something that should be done. It needs to be done, and I'd urge parents that have kids going to school to contact info@dillenkirkfoundation.com, and we will help them in every way to get screening in their schools.
1: Dan, thank you so much for joining us on the show this morning, letting listeners know about the Dillen Quirk Foundation, about Dillen himself. And again, our condolences to you and your family affected by his loss. But again, a huge congratulations to what you have set up with the foundation and how many other children you are helping with it. And I'm sure a lot of parents are sharing that sentiment. It's amazing work being done by yourselves, Dan. And I can really only thank you again for joining us on the Kildare Today show this morning. That is Dan Quirk, the father of Dillen and founder of the Dillen Quirk Foundation. Again, as Dillen was 24 years old, a talented hurler who died from sudden adult death syndrome in August of 2022, and that prompted the family to establish the Dillen Quirk Foundation to raise awareness and promote cardiac screening. And again, last week, 45 young adults benefited from that early detection screening for SADS at Monastrevin GFC. But a huge thanks to Dan for joining us on the line this morning. You can keep your messages coming in on 0833 97 97 97. I'll catch up with them after the break. If you want to find out more information about the Dillen Quirk Foundation, you can go to Dillen Quirk, that is DillenQuirke foundation.com. And if you want that email to contact them about getting these kind of screenings and information events at your school, email info@DillenQuirkFoundation.com.

0: catching up on some of the messages that have come into us here on 0833 97 97 97 in relation to our discussion before the 10 o'clock news about the sizes of cars getting bigger. This listener says those 4x4 type Jeeps are as much of a status symbol with people on the school run in our area. They take up most of the roads and expect us to drive along the ditches. And another listener has texted in, John Boyce texted in saying, can you give a big hello to Christy Domakin from Kill? Really enjoying the glorious weather and keeping the sun cream topped up while listening to the show this morning. So a big good morning to Christy Domakin there in Kill. Again, hope everyone is enjoying the weather, but again, also making sure just to keep the sun cream topped up and do stay hydrated and maybe sit in the shade for a little bit as well. You keep the messages coming in to us here on 0833 97 97 97, or call us on 0458 98 999. Now, as Ireland approaches the midpoint of the year, Too Good To Go, the world's largest marketplace for surplus food, is highlighting Kildare's food waste bill, which is more than 28 million euro so far this year. As the EPA reports that one third of all of the food we buy ends up in the bin, the surplus food app is reminding the public that the country is on track to waste more than 1.2 billion euro on food this year. Michaela O'Leary, Key Accounts Manager at Too Good To Go Ireland, joins me on the line now. Michaela, good morning. Thanks for taking our call on the show.
1: How are you doing?
0: I'm good, thanks.
1: For having me.
0: I mean, this is a huge food waste bill so far. I mean, 28 million euro for Kildare. Again, only 6 months into the year. Was that one of the highest food bills that we're seeing so far in Ireland, or is that the average now?
1: You know, unfortunately, we are seeing year on year the cost of food waste increasing in Ireland. I'd love to say it's trending in the right direction, but it's simply not. And, you know, the EPA reports that the average Irish household is going to lose 700 euro this year in food waste. And I think we all, you know, we all feel a little bit of guilt. You know, you're clearing out your fridge, you have leftovers that you didn't use, maybe your salad's gone a little sad and you put it in the compost bin. But I'm not sure we're connecting that to the financial impact that it's having for us, and also the environmental impacts that it's having.
0: Of course. I mean, there definitely is that level of, you know, when you find something in the fridge or in the cupboard and you think, oh, I was supposed to get to that, I never did. And
1: exactly.
0: it is that guilt, and it's honestly a bit painful having to put something in the bin, because you're thinking, I could have used that if maybe I had just like maybe prepped a little more with it. I mean, how can we kind of tackle these rising costs, not to be spending as much money for stuff that ends up going in the bin?
1: Yeah, exactly. I think, you know, it's becoming more and more pressing as the cost of groceries is going up, as, you know, life is just getting more expensive. It is shocking to think that we're wasting so much of that food. And you're kind of exactly right. I always feel a little boring giving this advice, but the best thing you can do to manage your food waste is being very, very cautious about what you're buying. We, I think, as a nation, we're kind of a just-in-case, I don't want to be left without mindset with shopping still. And realistically, writing your shopping list, knowing what you're eating every day, knowing what's in your fridge, what's in your cupboards, and being really strict on that is the most effective thing that you can do to reduce your food waste. There's also really important ways about, you know, how you store your food in your kitchen. Having your fridge set below 5 degrees really makes a big difference to extending your dairy life. How you store your bread, making sure, particularly on a beautiful day like today, making sure like your bread and your fruit and veg isn't in direct sunlight. That's going to spoil it quicker. So there are lots of small changes, Hannah. That's what I would say. There's no one big thing you can do. It's just about small, consistent changes every day.
0: I remember seeing before, and I'm not entirely sure if it's true or not, but one report recommended that if you, instead of maybe doing a big weekly shop, maybe go food shopping like twice a week, maybe that would be easier for people to kind of count what they have in their fridge and cupboards. Would that be an effective way, do you think? Or is it still more reliable just to do the big weekly food shop once a week?
1: Yeah, that's a great question. And I think that comes down to the rhythm and routine of your life. I would find it quite hard sometimes to plan for a full 7 days exactly what I'm going to eat and make sure that I actually do that. So if you have a busy life where you're not quite sure what's going on, maybe doing two smaller shops is a better way to manage your food waste. Or, you know, a lot of people these days, they're very focused on meal prepping. They know exactly what they're eating. They know exactly what protein and carbs they're having. So I think it reflects a little bit more in your lifestyle versus one being inherently better than the other.
0: Yeah, and then in terms of those ways that we can reduce it, like frozen food and that meal prepping, as you mentioned, are becoming more and more popular. I think now we a lot of us are living busy lifestyles where we don't have time to even cook most evenings now. So people are putting stuff in the freezer, meal prepping, so they're just ready to go. Is that becoming a way that too good to go is seeing that that could also help with the amount of food that we're throwing away?
1: Absolutely. I always think, you know, your freezer is your best friend. Bread, another great example. Bread is one of the kind of highest waste categories that people report. And it makes sense. You know, you buy a loaf of bread, you make your sandwich or whatever you're planning to make with it. All of a sudden you have, you know, half a bread loaf left and you come back a couple of days later and it's gone a bit stale and you're not sure if you want to eat it. So like I would put half that loaf into the freezer straight away. I would do the same with a lot of like meat or veg that I'm not sure I'm going to be able to use, and then you can just take it out whenever you want it and use it. I think another like a key point we try and get across in Too Good To Go is using a service like Too Good To Go to kind of supplement your food shop, or if you want a nice treat, you can go on the app and get a surprise bag from one of our amazing partners, and that's food that was going to go to waste anyway, so that's a great way to reduce food waste.
0: Of course, and even though we are seeing these high costs of food waste, is there more of a conversation happening about it and how to prevent it and giving those tips and tricks to people?
1: Absolutely. I think like one of our core missions is not just to, you know, support people in reducing food waste, but actually educate people on the problem that it is, the financial impact, the environmental impact, and what you can do about it. And I'm definitely noticing more of a conversation around food waste. I do think, you know, part of it is, you know, a commitment to being positive for the environment, but part of it is just the rising costs. Consumers need to be more aware of it. Businesses need to be more aware of it. You know, everyone in Ireland who I speak to is looking for ways to meaningfully reduce their food waste.
0: Michaela, thanks so much for joining us on the line this morning on the Kildare Today Show. That is Michaela O'Leary, Key Accounts Manager at Too Good To Go Ireland. It comes as Kildare has a food waste bill of more than 28 million so far this year, and the EPA is reporting that one third of all the food we buy ends up in the bin, and we could be on track to waste more than 1.2 billion euro on food this year. If you want to find out more information about Too Good To Go, what services they offer and their tips and tricks on how to cut down on the amount of food waste, you can visit their website, toogoodtogo.com. I'd be interested in knowing kind of what ways you prevent as much food waste as possible. Are you someone who freezes a lot of things? Would you be doing the meal prepping? Would you even be doing a food shop maybe two times a week instead of a big weekly one? Do let us know on 0833 97 97 97, or give us a call on 045 898 999. We're heading over to the Kildare Newbridge Municipal District, where independent councillor Pat Balfe joins me on the line now. Good morning, Pat. Thanks for taking our call on the show.
2: Good morning, and thanks for having me, and to everybody listening.
0: We are looking at those motions and questions raised at the latest MD meeting, Pat, and your first one to the council is in relation to an assessment of traffic conditions on the L7028 at Maddenstown. You cited excessive speeding and dangerous driving behaviour on that road.
2: Yes, Hannah. This obviously everybody knows Maddenstown is located on the edge of the Curragh, between Brownstown and Kildare Town. The council have told me that they have carried out work on this roadway itself. But notwithstanding the measures that they put in place, based on the phone calls and the reports I'm getting from residents, it's evident that there are still significant concerns regarding the excessive speed and the dangerous driving.
0: And I remember we were speaking to a resident back, I think it was in October of last year, Patrick Donnelly. He made a petition to call for the speeding to be reduced to 30 kilometres on that road. Is that the kind of measures that need to be taken to try and address the issues seen there?
2: They are, Hannah. I was out there with Mr. Donnelly last week, and I actually seen the measures that are put in place, but there still remains concerns there with residents, and they've been heightened recently by an incident where a pedestrian was actually struck. So thankfully the outcome was positive, but at the same time this only heightens the distress and the concern of the residents. So they're not looking to apport some blame, Hannah. They just want to ensure that every reasonable step is taken to reduce the risk of serious incident for everybody that's there. So the council have have said that they will have a look and see if there are any additional measures that can be put in place. But really, what the residents are looking for is speed ramps. Okay. Ultimately, to the small traffic down, because there are serious concerns there. And just while I'm in Maddenstown, Hannah, just to give you an update in relation to the bush shelters, because I know we were talking about them before. So happy to say that the construction of the two bush shelters has started, and hopefully they will be completed soon.
0: All right, some good news there for the bus shelters. Pat, you've also raised a road safety audit to be carried out at the junction at McGee Terrace and the R445 in Kildare Town. Again, more road safety concerns there, this time in relation to restricted sight lines and poor visibility. What was the council's response?
2: Yeah, again, it is a trend, Hannah, because all of my questions and motions are related to road safety. The issue with this sort of incident or this matter is that the ownership of the land may sort of limit the interventions that the council can undertake, because it's the Department of Defence who actually own the land. But I've asked the council to engage where necessary with the department to do whatever is required to make this happen and to carry out any practical measures that may improve safety within the public road boundary. So that's looking at potentially road marking, signage, vegetation management and speed management. So I've asked the council if there are any issues with engaging with the Department of Defence that to take all measures that they can to make this happen, because again, residents are concerned in relation to the sight lines there and accessing the main road there in Kildare Town.
0: And as you were saying, Pat, all of the motions and questions are in relation to road safety this month. Your next question to the council is referencing a previous motion back from February of this year about the traffic safety measures there on the Toker Road in Monastrevin.
2: Yeah, and I remember that there was a member of the public on as well, and in relation to this road. It's a road that's located within Monastrevin town itself. It's only about 300 metres long, but it's on a bad bend. And like that road itself services the likes of Super Value, our own soccer club, Monastrevin AFC. It services a creche. There's numerous housing estates along that road as well, and it is sort of one of the main routes to schools, to the church, to the credit union and the community centre, and also accesses cow pasture and onto the R445. So again, the council has said that there were significant works carried out on this road and that limited interventions would be possible or were actually deemed necessary as part of the assessment. But what the assessment did identify was the need for signage. And that signage will be purchased as part of the tender. So I've asked the council when and where that those signs will be put in. And what they've told me is that the signs will be put in on the bend and hopefully before the end of the summer. So, but I suppose the interventions that the council have said that are not deemed necessary, the residents' opinion would differ, because again, I'm getting a lot of reports in terms of dangerous driving and speeding along that road, even with a bend. So I will continue to monitor with the concerns of the residents and I will be including cow pasture in my next submission to the council.
0: All right, and your last question, Pat, to the council is in relation to the council providing information on completed low-cost safety measures in the municipal district since the 1st of January 2024. Were the council able to give that information to yourself?
2: There were indeed, and in fairness, and I got a very comprehensive report from the council on it, where they have received funding from the Department of Transport for 14 locations of interest in the MD. The locations of interest are sort of, they would be, I suppose, decided upon with information from the Road Safety Authority. And this is evidence-based assessment of collision data in the county within a specific time frame. So all of those, that assessment would highlight locations with a higher than average collision frequency and where suitable interventions may be appropriate by the district engineer or the council. And this is all of this information, I suppose, is considered along with input from the district engineer himself, the general public, the Gardaí, and public representatives like ourselves. This information then is used by the local authority to put in place or to address these locations of interest. And what the council are currently doing is they're currently reviewing and compiling potential schemes for inclusion in the 2026 funding application. So I have a few areas in mind myself in terms of what might qualify for these schemes. So hopefully we can progress that as well.
0: And what kind of areas would you be looking at that you would hope would qualify for that scheme, any in particular?
2: I brought up Brownstown Crossroads beforehand, which is, again, remaining concerns with residents and cow pasture road as well in Monastrevin is of serious concern to the residents, as it is it provides access to the R445 and is a main sort of thoroughfare for children travelling to school.
0: All right, Pat, thanks so much for joining us on the show this morning. That is Independent Councillor on the Kildare Newbridge Municipal District, Pat Balfe, on those questions and motions raised at that latest MD meeting. Pat, again, thanks for taking our call on the show this morning. You can keep your messages coming in on 0833 97 97 97 or give us a call on 045 898 999. After the break, we will be speaking with a sleep expert as he's sharing the best ways to get a good night's sleep during these hot temperatures. So stay tuned. We'll be right back.

0: temperatures today could break the national record of 33.3 degrees Celsius in Ireland, as we're well into the current hot spell Europe is experiencing. A status yellow high temperature warning is in place until tomorrow, with Met Éireann advising that this week will make for muggy and uncomfortable sleeping conditions. And we were only saying on yesterday's show that some of us have been finding it hard to sleep with the heat. And joining me now on the line is Tom Coleman, health scientist and sleep coach. Tom, good morning. Thanks for taking our call on the Kildare Today Show.
1: Good morning. Thanks for having me.
0: And I mean, the general consensus is we are struggling more when it is so hot out, especially, I mean, the temperature is reaching up to 30 degrees so far. And today, Thursday, is supposed to be the hottest day Ireland has experienced in a long time. And now we're trying to come up with our own remedies of how to cool down, how to keep the homes cool, especially when it comes to nighttime. It's probably, you know, more common than we think when it comes to how hot it is that people do struggle to fall asleep and stay asleep.
1: Absolutely. Temperature is key when it comes to sleep. It's one of the signals to our body. So our core body temperature starts to drop from 5 p.m. So we need to dump heat out of the system in order to achieve sleep. So obviously, if temperature has been building up in your house, in your bedrooms, and many bedrooms seem to be upstairs, and as we know, heat rises, so we need to try and dissipate that heat. So now is the chance to open the windows, to close the blinds, and if you're lucky enough to have blackout blinds as well, fantastic. But try and keep your bedrooms very much ventilated. If you have a fan, get it going in there. It's about the environment, but it's also about helping our body to deal with the heat and to reduce that if we can. And there are a few tricks that you can do.
0: Yeah, and again, not a lot of houses here in Ireland have air conditioning, so it really is making our own DIY efforts. And again, as you're saying, the blackout blinds, keeping the windows open are kind of the key ways to do it. Is there any other way, like what are the best ways to keep a house cool, to keep a bedroom room, so that when people are going to sleep, they're not struggling too much with the heat?
1: Well, even if you don't have the blackout blinds, I mean, just I would advise keeping the curtains closed and keeping the windows open throughout the day to get that wind blowing to dissipate some of that heat. Obviously, fresh sheets will really help, and lighter bed sheets, natural fibres, cottons, linens, bamboo, all help with heat. So, I mean, there is lots you can do. And keep any electronics out of the bedroom, obviously, as well, because they tend to, you know, dissipate heat also.
0: Yeah.
1: But you can, you know, there's lots you can do for yourself to help yourself. The temptation is to jump into an ice-cold shower or to get really cold, but that can cause a rebound heating effect in the body. So the advice is a couple of hours before bed, have a warm shower, not too cold. Because if the body senses it's too cold, it will actually heat up.
0: Oh, okay.
1: And that's why we advise normally a hot shower, and that causes a rebound cooling effect in the body. So the other thing you can do is we heat and cool very much so through our extremities, through our hands, our feet. We have special heat exchange areas on the palms of our hands and the soles of our feet. And that's why people will pop their feet out of the bed. So, you know, you can get a cold water bottle.
0: Mm.
1: So put some nice chilled water or ice cubes if you can, manage into your cold water bottle, and then throw that at the end of the bed. That will help you cool.
0: Yeah, another popular one that we were talking about was the wet towel method, kind of running it under cold water and placing it on our forehead. Is that something that would work, or would that have the same effects of a cold shower in terms of that kind of reverse?
1: I mean, yeah, absolutely. So I would advise what I do is I have a little water bottle, throw it in the freezer, and then before going up to bed, you take it out and you wrap it in a face cloth and leave that bed slide. And just to cool the forehead, again, that is the same glabrous skin that heat exchange happens really effectively through. So, you know, your forehead, your hands, you can hold the bottle, or you can roll it on your face. You know, that will really help cool you down quite quickly.
0: Yeah.
1: So, yeah, really, really good, useful information.
0: In terms of the food then, and we were saying like the rest of Europe is also experiencing this heat wave. We were talking about the Mediterranean diet. We were saying no wonder they tend to eat a lot lighter foods in the evening time, because it's so warm that you just don't want a heavy meal. Does what we're eating actually influence how we'll sleep that night? I mean, would a more heavy meal impact? Yeah.
1: Yeah, absolutely. So eating in itself is thermogenic, so it creates heat. The process of digesting creates heat. So we don't want a load of work for the digestive system, and we want to be eating, you know, lighter foods like salads are fantastic. Because the other thing that happens when we heat up is we get dehydrated, and that can disrupt sleep also. So, you know, our food plays a key role. Try and, I know we love the barbecues and they're fantastic and all of that, but try and avoid big, heavy loads of meat or spicy food or things like that, or alcohol, too much alcohol, because we know that also disrupts sleep. So enjoy your barbecue, a nice bit of salad, but leave a couple of hours, leave 2 or 3 hours between your last meal and bedtime.
0: And then looking towards the actual sleeping itself, if someone is lying awake, not able to sleep for a few hours because of the heat, is it best for them just to stay in bed and just wait it out? Or is, you know, would you be better off getting up and maybe, I don't know, making yourself a cup of tea or, well, maybe something decaf even just to try and get yourself out of that annoyance that comes with not being able to sleep?
1: Indeed, I change the goalpost for people and say, right, let's focus on relaxation here. I mean, I would get up if it's too hot. Sometimes that's all we need. We can be woken up and we don't know why, but it actually could just be heat. So, I mean, I would encourage you to get up, get downstairs maybe, because again, the upstairs, there might be a lot more heat. So if we get our feet on the cold tiles downstairs and walk around a bit, maybe the sleep will start to come back to us and we can go up again. And, you know, cooling the body that way and getting up is really good. But look, I would have an A plan and a B plan and a C plan. And, you know, as I say, change the goalpost. Stop trying to fall asleep. Just putting words, you know, you'd nearly be better saying, I'm going to try and stay awake here. But try and cool down and then get back and then get into your breathing, give your brain some chewing gum, you know. Otherwise, it will gravitate towards worry or your to-do list. So don't be stressing about the sleep. You'll be fine.
0: All right, Tom Coleman. That is Tom Coleman, the health scientist and sleep coach, joining us this morning. It comes as, you know, giving the best tips for how to sleep during this current hot spell. Again, temperatures today could break the national record of 33.3 degrees Celsius here in Ireland. But Tom, thanks so much for joining us on the show this morning. Again, just giving an update in relation to the weather. The status yellow high temperature warning for the entire country has been extended, with the Irish all-time temperature record under threat today, according to Met Éireann. Originally, that warning was in place until 9 a.m. tomorrow, but it has been extended until 9 a.m. on Saturday. Again, the highest air temperature was recorded all the way back in 1887 at 33.3 degrees, but Met Éireann is predicting that we could actually break that record today. They are saying Ireland will experience intense heat and humidity. People should brace themselves for another possible tropical night ahead. So I suppose it was timely that we got Tom Coleman on this morning. Carissa has texted in asking, can we get a clear guide on whether to leave the windows open or not? People say close when the sun is out. Now your guest says keep it open. All it does is bring the heat inside. I know we were going through it yesterday on yesterday morning's paper review. I think the general consensus is keep the windows closed during the hottest points of the day, and then maybe early in the morning and later at night, keep them open to let that cool air in. Another message has come in from a listener called in, calling out all of the owners of the sheep on the Curra. Please provide water for them today. It's Ireland's hottest day. The animals need water. And that just kind of ties in to looking after your pets during this heat wave. Well, I don't know actually if it can be considered a heat wave, but definitely this hot spell that we are experiencing. I remember during the hot spell we had a few weeks ago, we were talking to the Irish Blue Cross about tips on keeping your pets safe and looked after during this hot weather. And just to kind of repeat some of their tips, of course, they need fresh air and water. Consider using an electric fan if safe to do so, and keep the water bowls topped up. Again, they need protection from direct sunlight. So, I mean, leaving a pet inside a conservatory, in front of windows, or inside a car during a hot spell can be extremely dangerous. They must always have access to a shaded or cool area at all times. And a really important rule for dog owners, if they're used to exercising in the middle of the day, do consider changing that schedule. Evening times or early mornings can be a lot cooler for the pets. And there's also the 5-second rule to ensure the pads on a dog's or pet's paws do not burn. So if it hurts your hand to touch a pavement or patio for 5 seconds, then it will hurt your pet's paws as well, and it's better not to walk them then. And there's also tips on how to keep the fleas away. Fleas and ticks thrive in warmer weather, though they're not life-threatening. They can cause your pet unnecessary discomfort and owners additional expense for vet care. So just make sure to kind of stave them off over the hot weather. Again, you can keep your messages coming in on 0833 97 97 97. One other message has come in relation to the traffic calming from the top of Tokers Road to the Kildare Road. This listener says, I appreciate that this has been highlighted with the dangerous driving and speed along that road. It is totally ridiculous in a built-up area and a very busy crush. However, signage won't work. It needs ramps badly. Cars won't even stop on the red light on the same road at Super Value with a number of near misses every day. Why would they obey signage? Again, I do appreciate Councillor Pat Balfe's efforts. That comes in with regards from Pat. Do keep the messages coming in on 0833 97 97 97. And just a final reminder to do look after yourselves during this hot weather. Again, today could be the hottest day. I'm looking at Met Eireann now. They're saying it could reach up to 30 degrees here in Naas and in other parts of the county. So just make sure to keep the sun cream topped up and stay hydrated.
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0: Coming up on Friday mornings, Kildare Today, live from 9. Parents of pupils at St. Corbin's Boys National School in Naas are facing uncertainty ahead of the new school year, as an extra junior infants class requested by the Department of Education has no teacher. There'll be big news for Maynooth benefiting the local community and the wider region. Election posters play an important part in public engagement with the electoral process, despite environmental and hazardous location concerns, according to a new report. Civil society groups gathered outside Leinster House to oppose what they call is the government's fast-tracking of new fossil fuel legislation. A scoping exercise has been undertaken into the establishment of a dedicated agency to oversee the management and protection of the Curragh. Ballytor is gearing up for the Mary Leadbeater bicentenary celebrations this weekend. We'll also have local issues around the county, and the three-day Dubai duty-free Irish Derby Festival gets underway at the Curragh. Join me, Hannah Kelly, for issues affecting you locally, nationally and internationally, live from 9.
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2: It's midnight. I'm Lindsay Dolan. Drivers are being warned of possible catastrophic impacts from the extreme weather conditions over the next 48 hours. Met Éireann have issued a status yellow thunderstorm warning for Munster with the risk of localised flooding and hailstones and warning of difficult driving conditions. There's currently two yellow weather warnings issued, with a warning for the thunderstorms ending on Friday and high temperatures ending on Saturday. David Martin, head of communications at the RSA, is reminding drivers to follow direction on the flooded roads.
3: The signage should be put in place very clearly by the local authority or by An Garda Síochána, and it's important that drivers adhere to those, don't and obey them when they are in place. They're there for a very good reason. You don't want to find yourself trapped on a flooded road, and you're going to have to get emergency services out to extricate you from that particular situation.
2: Meanwhile, people are being urged not to bring their dogs out in the high temperatures. Barbara Bent, director of Wexford SPCA, said many dogs have died of heat stroke in the hot weather.
4: Heat stroke can be a very serious thing, and especially in old dogs. So we ask people to stop and think before they go walkies. They're much better off to stay inside, indoors, in the cool, with plenty of water always available, rather than to drag them along on a hot day when it's not pleasure for man or beast. You can lose a dog through pushing your luck and bringing them out.
2: More than 40,000 people have now been reported missing after a pair of earthquakes hit Venezuela. At least 188 people have died, with that number expected to rise significantly. The UN is calling for a massive collective effort to help over the coming days. US Secretary of State Marco Rubio said the country will need to do a lot to bring the people the help.
5: The second phase, of course, will be identifying their more longer term and acute needs. What are the things over the long term they're going to need help with? We'll have a better assessment of that after the next 48 hours. When we're on the ground, and as the Venezuelan authorities get more visibility as to the level of damage in terms of housing, where do you put all these people that don't have anywhere to go live? What we can do to help restore or help them restore their communications, their internet, their telecom and so forth.
2: A state of emergency has been declared after the quakes, with magnitudes of 7.2 and 7.5 occurring just a minute apart. Peter Power, head of UNICEF, said the damage above ground is just as bad as below ground, and one of their concerns is providing safe and clean water.
6: The damage you see above ground is matched by the damage below ground, with pipes and infrastructure, electricity lines, but particularly water pipes damage. So UNICEF particularly concentrates on in emergencies of this nature is the provision of safe and clean water, without which humanitarian emergencies can get an awful lot worse very, very quickly.
2: Gardaí are looking for help in tracing the whereabouts of a 50-year-old man reported missing from a hiking holiday in Kilbora, Camelin, County Wexford, since Wednesday, the 24th of June. Paul Woods was headed to hike at the Blackstairs Mountains. He was last seen on Tuesday, the 23rd, at 9:30 in the morning in the Kilbora, Camelin area in his Keystonic Black Reg LJI-789. He's described as being approximately 6'3 in height, of slim build, with dark short hair. When last seen, Paul was wearing a blue t-shirt, black grey trousers, hiking boots and a rucksack. Anyone with information on Paul's whereabouts is asked to contact any Garda station. Britain's King has become the first monarch to publish their tax bill, revealing he paid £12.9 million in 2025. That puts him amongst the UK's top 100 taxpayers. Forensic accountant Professor Atul Shah said some key figures are still secret there.
7: We definitely don't have a clue about the overall big picture of the King's and the royal family's wealth, their total assets, and their annual income.
2: That's your news at 4 minutes past 12.
8: And in sport, Ivory Coast have sealed the place in the knockout stages at the World Cup. They've beaten Curaçao 2-0 in Philadelphia to finish second in Group E. Ecuador beat the group winners Germany 2-1 at MetLife Stadium to further dent Scotland's chances of reaching the last 32. Manchester City are set to make Elliot Anderson their record signing. City have agreed a £130 million fee with Nottingham Forest for the England midfielder, and he's expected to have a medical at the weekend. Lorcan Fitzgerald will take interim charge of Shelburne for Saturday's trip to Sligo Rovers in the Premier Division of the SSE or Tristy League. It's after the Reds confirmed Joey O'Brien's departure as head coach earlier today. Athlone Town will be travelling to Poland for their first Women's Champions League qualifier next month. Liliag's double winners will face Skopje in the semi-final of the mini-tournament as they begin their bid to reach the group stage. Alexia Patalis is on the move. She's close to completing a switch to London City Lionesses. The two-time Ballon d'Or winner is a free agent after leaving the European champions Barcelona this summer. Shane Lowry is opened with a 2-under-par round of 68 at Golf's Travellers Championship. It leaves the former Open champion, who is Dermot Byrne, as his caddy this week, 5 strokes off the clubhouse lead. Conor Callan has been named to start on the Dublin team to take on Galway in Sunday's All-Ireland football quarter-final. The Cooler Man scored 1-5 as Ger Brennan's side came through against Donegal last weekend, and he'll be lining out at centre-half forward despite reports of a knock during the week. Owen Kennedy will come in at full-back to replace the injured Nathan Doran. The All-Ireland champions Kerry are unchanged for Saturday's clash with Tyrone, while Monaghan have also named an unchanged 15 for their last 8 encounter with Louth on Sunday. Munster GA have put forward a proposal to move the All-Ireland hurling final back by 2 weeks into August. A provincial council meeting this week reaffirmed Munster's desire to continue with the round robin of their championship. And Emma Raducanu is facing a race to be fit for Wimbledon after missing training earlier today. She hasn't played since losing in the finals at Queen's Club earlier this month and was seen wearing a protective boot last night. And that's your news and sport. I'm Will O'Callaghan. It's now 6 minutes past the hour.

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1: Concerns have been raised about the difficulties faced by wheelchair users in St. Anne's Special School in the Curra.
0: First for national.
2: The board made a unanimous decision. I think the possibility of funding being withheld from the Rotunda Hospital just made it a situation where the board, who would always put the health of women and children first, could not continue to hold its position.
0: First for international.
3: He wants to show that he's still in charge, that he's still pursuing Israel's war aims and Israel's security, but he also knows he can't afford a massive breach with the US president.
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4: Four doors.
5: Four belts. That was only three clicks. Where's the last click? Someone isn't wearing their seatbelt. I need to ask them to put it on. But what if he laughs at me? What if the others take off their belts in solidarity? What if I don't ask? However bad you think asking will be, it's nothing compared to what could happen if you don't.
6: Would you mind wearing your seatbelt?
5: No problem, man. Asking your mates to wear a seatbelt won't kill you. Every time, every trip, everybody, belt up. A message from the Road Safety Authority.